Okay, now here's something kind of fun. Do you like the sports, kids? Are you into the sports and things? Do you watch the sports things on TV? Do you ever watch SportsCenter with anchor Lindsay Hamilton? That's Lindsay Hamilton. The track is called Notice Me. Lindsay Hamilton was an employee here at CFMU. She was our first ever community outreach coordinator. She pioneered the position. Now, Lindsay already had mountains of broadcasting experience by that time. She used to interview like Selena Gomez and Justin Bieber for YTV. So she was not new to broadcasting, but she was new to radio specifically, and she was fantastic and a wonderful person. Just saw her last year. She's great. Obviously, got very successful with SportsCenter after she left here. But one thing y'all might not know about SportsCenter anchor Lindsay Hamilton is that she also wrote and sang songs. And that's one of them, Notice Me, on 93.3 CFMU, cfmu.ca. My name is Jamie Tennant, by the way. I'm the program director here, and I'm just kind of hanging out, playing you all Hamilton-based music. I suppose Lindsay's not from Hamilton, but she lived at Hamilton at the time, and her name is Hamilton? So I guess that makes it all right. Anyway, Matthew DeZuta in there with The Money's on the Dresser, great song, of Gentlemen and Cowards with The Gray, and Paul Federici starting off that set with Strange Disease. We're going to keep on going into some new music. Amorie, I think is how they pronounce their name. Could be Amorie. I can't remember. Emorie. The track we're going to hear is called Fiction and Fire. And we are moving on. By the way, this is show number 7. I think we're going to get up to 9. But I don't think 9 will be a full 3 hours like the rest. It might be an hour or two. We're going to find out. You're going to find out. Because you're going to stay tuned to 93.3.

0: That was Still Life with Lost and Found from Everybody Dance Now, Volume 8. And this is 93.3 CFMU, Hamilton's best campus-based community station. Actually, we're the only one in town with that designation. The Hawk is a different thing, but don't tell anybody. So, happy to have you listening. I want to say thanks again, although I'm holding it down solo physically, distanced in the basement. I'm not the only person on the air. Dozens of our volunteers, 50% of our programming, which is about 50 shows, doing stuff and sending it in. They either already knew how to record things at home, or we taught them, thanks to Jomar, our production guy, for doing those videos he's done to train people to get their shows on the air. And thanks to those who are patiently waiting for this pandemic junk to be over before they feel safe enough to come in. We're respectful of everybody's choices, and we can't wait to have you back. That, as I said, was Still Life. Before that, we had the Conservation Authority with Threadbare Sheets. Before that, the Monarch Project, kind of a bit of a Gallagher Brothers vibe going there. A Better Part of You, the name of the track that we heard. And Amarie, before that, with Friction and Fire. So we're coming down to the end here. I don't know for sure if I'll just play out the last five tracks on the disc and start fresh.
1: Oh, it was too good to resist. He said they were coming towards the end. That was a pre-recorded show from the pandemic era, now safely behind us, I hope. But this is going to be a different show. This is going to be a live show. This is going to be continuing the media assault.
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1: Continuing the media assault.
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2: Poetry corner. 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
1: Oh yeah.
2: Prince
1: yeah.
2: Minute. Clever covers.
1: Shtick all over the place.
2: Eponymous. Double trouble. Continuing the media assault.
1: Assault. Assault. Assault. Assault. Assault.
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0: like I'm Reverend.
1: Chasing the paper like it was running from me. I'm in the spot counting hundreds until my thumbs is bloody. That's the only way for me to sit up comfortable like Dutch and Bumpy. I clutch a pump, dump it and jump a country. Might be in London, speaking bluntly. One sniff of the pure got your bitch's nerves all twitchy and jumpy. Coming down the block like a slinky thing. 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I'm in the water where it's sink or swim. Doing math on the abacus. Already made the nickel, I'm thinking Tim. 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Already got the juice on, drinking gin.

0: to say something and have some credibility. And Quan and those who are Quanable.
1: Everybody won't make it in, wherever it is.
2: CFMU Hamilton.

0: you do. Cause I'm a full grown man, and I'm not afraid to.
1: Oh yeah, continuing the media assault. That was Beck with a ballad and some sort of guitar pedal effect there, Steamy. Yeah, that makes sense. Wah wah pedal. With Deborah, a song about, in essence, being a little too greedy. What do you think, Steamy?
2: It's not good to be greedy. That's what I think, you know?
1: I want to get with you. Oh, baby, and your sister. I think her name is Deborah.
2: That's too greedy.
1: Yeah, I think that's asking a little much, Beck. Before that, we had Midnight Oil. Pardon me, Deborah was from the album, note this, Steamy, Midnight Vultures. Ooh. Okay. Before that, we had Midnight Oil. That's the track. The Alchemist featuring Larry June and Jay Worthy from the album Flying High. And my favorite line in that rap song is doing math with an abacus.
2: Yeah.
1: Because that's how you get credit.
2: He's real.
1: That's authenticity. Yeah. You use a calculator, I use an ancient calculator.
2: Yeah.
1: Because
2: that's better, I guess.
1: Calculator is intelligence, abacus, wisdom.
2: Screw modern tools.
1: Well, they're not all they're cracked up to be sometimes.
2: That's true.
1: Sometimes. Anyway, he framed it positively. He didn't say, to heck with the calculators. He said, doing math and abacus. And very positive.
2: And what's implied is that's better.
1: It's better for him.
2: Yeah.
1: It suits his lifestyle. That. Yeah, he's implicitly
2: he's not saying it. Yeah. But he's saying it.
1: Implied, yeah.
2: Yeah.
1: Okay, so before that, we had Overnight Romancin', Randy Barracuda off his self-titled album, nice. Which I thought was funky.
2: Also a night track.
1: Yeah, Overnight Romancin', Midnight Oil, Midnight Vultures. Before that, we had Burning of the Midnight Lamp.
2: Oh, yeah.
1: Jimi Hendrix.
2: At night.
1: Electric Ladyland, which is, I hear, an absolute hoot at night.
2: Yeah.
1: Have you ever been?
2: To Electric Ladyland?
1: Yeah.
2: No.
1: Are you experienced?
2: I've been experienced.
1: I'm not sure you have. before that, I started things off with, oh, it's a shame you missed this one, Steamy. This might be in the running for one of the earliest recorded tracks we've ever played on this show. We very rarely go before 1967.
2: Oh, wow.
1: I went to 1966.
2: Okay.
1: It wasn't Lead Belly or anything.
2: It sounded like you were going to go way, way back with it.
1: Oh, yeah, the Boston Pops.
2: We rarely go earlier than 1967. This one. It's 1966.
1: Yeah.
2: Oh, whoa.
1: I thought it would be a good effect that way. That was Kicks by Paul Revere and the Raiders from their album Midnight Ride. But also, that's the shtick, songs about drugs. And here's the twist. That's an anti-drug song.
2: Oh, wow. But it's still about drugs if it's anti-drugs. Yeah.
1: Well, kicks just keep getting harder to find until they wind up costing you peace of mind.
2: Right.
1: And then you find out it's too late. Girl, you better get straight.
2: Yeah, yeah.
1: You don't need kicks.
2: That's good. That's good. It's good advice. Let me ask you this, though. You had a theme there, midnight or nighttime.
1: Yeah, midnight, nighttime. Yeah.
2: Where does it fit in with the Alchemist track?
1: Midnight Oil.
2: The track is called Midnight
1: Oil? Yeah.
2: Oh.
1: And I didn't want to play the Beds Are Burning song.
2: Right.
1: I can sleep fine while the world is turning.
2: Yeah. What if the world was burning?
1: Oh. I'm a deep sleeper.
2: I guess the beds are burning.
1: Yeah. I never understood that. Was that like an Australian band?
2: They are an Australian band.
1: Was that about like Aboriginal rights?
2: I don't know. I don't think I ever really looked into that.
1: It's very general if you think about the lyrics. It's like, yeah. Let's give it back. What and to whom? I mean, if you're going to say something, say something.
2: It must be more profound than we think it is.
1: Maybe it's about first peoples the world over.
2: Maybe.
1: Or maybe it's about something I can't even fathom. But this is what I'm saying. If you have a cause, spell it out for me, man. I'm not a mind reader.
2: Yeah.
1: You know? Yeah. I'm just a simple-minded DJ on a campus community radio station.
2: But if they're just being...
1: Ripping it up from 8:30 to 9:30 on Tuesday nights.
2: But if they're being overly blatant, then where's the artistry there, I guess, is the argument against that.
1: Well, there's such a thing as being too subtle, I think.
2: Yeah. Okay.
1: You know how Billy Idol was sort of generally for rebellion?
2: Yeah, okay.
1: But he never got specific.
2: Yeah, it's not like Rage Against the Machine, which is very specific.
1: Or even explicit. Even that band you don't think is punk, the Sex Pistols.
2: Yeah.
1: They were specific.
2: Yeah, he was going down a rabbit hole about those after the radio show last week, because I'm like, am I out of touch with that? And I still feel strongly the opposite, in opposition to them. But, you know.
1: You're just in opposition to the classification, right?
2: It's a bit more cloudy, I think, than I was originally playing.
1: Let me ask you this.
2: Placing it, or...
1: Okay, so you're willing to admit that there's some space for wiggling
2: I suppose.
1: It's fine. You can think what you think, but let me ask you this. You just opposed their classification, right? Do you like the songs?
2: No.
1: Oh, okay.
2: No.
1: Is this part of it? Is this why you're a little bloody-minded about it?
2: Well, no, not really, I don't think, because to me it's part of an overall genre, and maybe this is also offensive, but to me it's like in the same vein as like Ramones and all that, and I just, and the three-chord punk, and I just, you know, I don't love it the same way that
1: they
2: many
1: didn't know how to play properly.
2: That's fine.
1: Like three-quarters of them. I think one of them knew how to play, and he wrote the songs.
2: Okay, I don't have to love it. Is my point.
1: You don't have to love it. I'm just probing you.
2: I'm just saying I respect the Ramones more.
1: Why?
2: I see more punk.
1: How so?
2: I don't know. I don't
1: less contrived?
2: Yeah, less contrived, I guess. Okay.
1: Well, again, they at least took a specific stance.
2: There's also stories about...

0: And even when they didn't quite know, they said, I know what I want. I don't know how to get it. I want to destroy the passerby.
1: Yeah. I mean, I do wish that the bass player was better at bass. But
0: the original one was better.
1: Yeah, I know. That's the.
0: He also wrote that song but I was quoting.
1: I don't know. One could argue that Pete Best was the better drummer as well.
0: You just want things to be the way you want them.
1: I think Ringo Starr was a really good drummer for the band.
0: We're just like leaping all over the place here now, aren't we?
1: Well, we're talking about
0: drummers.
1: You know, people that, no, well, the one's a bass player, the other's a drummer. But we're talking about like bands that were,
0: okay.
1: Like, well, you should change the drummer, you should change the bass player.
0: Yeah.
1: You know.
0: So build the worst band of all time. Give me five slots. Two guitarists, a bassist, a drummer, and a singer. So we got Pete Best already. No, sorry. We got Ringo Starr. We got Sid Vicious. I'm saying
1: Ringo Starr was a good I think he was a good drummer for the Beatles.
0: Okay.
1: I think he fit really well.
0: All right. So give me a bad drummer for our worst band. Give me an also-ran drummer. Charlie Watts?
1: I don't know. What? I don't know. You're putting me on the spot here.
0: We could play a different game. I just thought it'd be fun. Because you know how people are like, let's build the perfect band, you know?
1: Build the worst band?
0: Build the worst band. Sid Vicious on bass, for sure.
1: Yeah.
0: Totally with you there.
1: He'd be on bass.
0: Who would there be a guitarist that leaps to mind here?
1: That's a good one.
0: Overrated, at least?
1: Clapton? No. I don't know. Overrated made me think of that, but
0: He's good, but he is overrated.
1: He's good. That's the thing. Yeah.
0: So I'm going to put
1: I'd have to noodle it for a while.
0: Geddy Lee on vocals. On vocals. Not bass playing. He was a good bass player.
1: What about one of the Kinsellas on vocals?
0: Remind me.
1: They're in like the Owls and
0: too obscure.
1: Okay.
0: We're trying to reach people here.
1: All right.
0: Fine. You know how. If you were building a band to do the worst version of Live Aid.
1: What about Axl Rose now?
0: Okay, that's fair. I'm still going with Geddy Lee.
1: Hey, they're playing again.
0: What, Guns N' Roses?
1: No, Rush.
0: Aren't two of them dead?
1: No, one of them is dead.
0: Isn't Lifeson dead?
1: No.
0: Oh.
1: No, they're playing with a new drummer. I forget her name, but she's good.
0: I thought the drums were the whole point of Rush, almost.
1: Well, I mean, I guess they're not writing the lyrics anymore.
0: Oh.
1: I don't know if they're going to make any more new music. I'm not a big Rush fan.
0: You're saying they're touring again?
1: Yeah, they're playing again. Okay. Yeah, yeah.
0: All right.
1: You know, Geddy Lee's 72.
0: I believe it. They debuted in the early 70s.
1: Yeah. Wow.
0: So we got the bassist, we got the lyricist. Do you want some time to think?
1: Yeah, I'm going to need some time to think.
0: Okay, we can maybe even revisit this next week. This can be an ongoing thing.
1: The worst band.
0: Yeah, we need a bad drummer and two bad guitar, or maybe a bad synth player.
1: None stars, we'll call it.
0: Yeah,
1: non-stars.
0: Yeah, so if it's like an inverted Live Aid or Band-Aid. It's an inverted Band-Aid. Instead of Phil Collins on drums, you have someone bad.
1: Someone bad.
0: Yeah.
1: I'll have to think about that.
0: Okay, in the meantime, let's play.
1: Because one of the things you need is you need a good drummer.
0: Not in this band.
1: To even get like good, like get popular, you need someone who can keep a beat.
0: Not in this band.
1: And what makes a bad drummer is someone who can't keep a beat.
0: Yeah.
1: Right?
0: Yeah. Yeah.
1: It's really, that's
0: is there somebody who made it a little too far against their talent, you know?
1: Yeah, there probably is.
0: Okay.
1: I just can't think of them right now. But you've already, like, the parameters are they have to be relatively popular.
0: Yeah.
1: And for some reason, you know, the Owls and American Football are not.
0: What about, like, Duff McKagan? Or was he a bass player?
1: I can't place that name.
0: That's Guns N' Roses.
1: GNR.
0: Yeah. Anyway, in the meantime, let's play a different game.
1: Okay.
0: I've got one set up that'll be a lot, because that one I just came up with on the spot.
1: Yeah, that just happened.
0: That was unfair. But if you could build the perfect band, I know you could do it on the spot. It's just the inverse that's hard. And you would pick Phil Collins.
1: I don't think I would.
0: No, you'd pick Damon Shea. I know you would.
1: Probably.
0: Yeah. And nobody would know who that is. Not that that's a bad thing.
1: That or the guy from the ladies. Anyway, yeah.
0: Who'd be the most famous person in your perfect band?
1: Most famous person?
0: Yeah, who would be the most widely recognizable personality?
1: I don't know. I mean, I feel like Jimi Hendrix would be pretty up there.
0: Yeah, he would be, wouldn't he?
1: Because he's very inventive.
0: Mm-hmm.
1: You know?
0: Okay, good answer.
1: Yeah.
0: So, that's a good... speaking of Jimi Hendrix, let's play a little hard rock or heavy metal.
1: Okay, sounds good.

0: This is an easy game. Steamy is the permanent perpetual contestant and the judge here. I pick a track, and I ask him to evaluate whether it is hard rock or heavy metal on a scale of 1 to 10, with 1 being closest to hard rock.
1: AC/DC.
0: And 10 being closest to metal.
1: Yeah, metal.
0: Like metal. Okay, now, this one is going to seem deceptively easy, Steamy.
1: Okay.
0: This is not an obscure track. This is actually sort of a hit.
1: Oh, that's weird.
0: A band that's generally considered to be metal, but I'm not so sure. I'm not so sure it holds up in the current definition.
1: This particular track, right? We're not judging the band. Just to be clear,
0: just
1: we're judging
0: the song. In many ways, because it was a hit, I think this one is extra questionable.
1: Ah, interesting.
0: Mm-hmm. Are you ready?
1: Yeah, I'm ready.
0: Okay, you'll recognize it immediately, but we'll tell everybody what it is just in case they don't know after you listen. Here we go.

0: Ooh, Steamia, I hope you had your energy drink today because you'll be living after midnight.
1: Wow.
0: That was Judas Priest.
1: I am drinking a coffee.
0: And it's late. Right. It's late. Yeah, drinking.
1: Judas Priest, typically a metal band.
0: That is the common opinion, yeah.
1: They'd be on a list. So AC/DC's on most metal band lists. Like when you look up a list of the top 100 bands. But Judas Priest is one that I'd agree with being on that list.
0: You think Judas Priest is generally a metal band?
1: Generally, yeah.
0: But that one, what do you think?
1: That didn't sound like metal to me.
0: I think that was a... I would think that was their version of a pop song. I think that one charted.
1: Yeah, well, that sounded like just a rock song to me.
0: It was. You know what it sounded like to me? It sounded like Pat Benatar. Like Pat Benatar could have sang that song. In fact, the guitar solo would not have been out of place in a Pat Benatar song.
1: Yeah, you're right.
0: There's just that one change that's maybe a little harder, like, loaded. That's maybe a little different than your average pop song, but other than that.
1: Yeah, no, not. I guess we'll put it in the hard rock category, but I'm not even sure it was that hard.
0: You have to assign it a number value. Yeah. I'd
1: put like 1.5, 1.5, 2.
0: Judas Priest, 1.5.
1: But the song, it's not the band.
0: I know, but like you'd think they'd do better.
1: I know you would. But hey, you know, did their members change? I don't know. I don't know their lineup.
0: I believe they did. Yeah. I'm not sure Rob Halford was always their lead singer.
1: Okay. So maybe that's part of it too, right?
0: Yeah, but he was also the one, like, I think part of the thing with Judas Priest is, yes, they wrote a lot of technical metal songs, I think. I'm not super familiar with the catalog. Breaking the Law is more of a metal song, but they also had the get-ups. They had the image. They had the name Judas Priest.
1: Yeah.
0: Their subject matter for their songs is very metal. It's like drinking and screwing and breaking the law and
1: the midnight
0: Satan
1: after
0: worshiping.
1: Midnight. Not so much though.
0: Well, I mean, that's when bad people come out.
1: I suppose, but it's also when you're partying, too.
0: Yeah, bad people partying after midnight. That's the implication.
1: I guess so.
0: A lot of bad people after midnight.
1: Good people can party after midnight, too, man.
0: Good people can get into bad situations after midnight.
1: That's right.
0: You know, entangled into, you know, a whole underworld.
1: Get entangled with bad people after midnight.
0: That's really the theme song of that kind of thing. Anyway, so that was also midnight, by the way.
1: Yeah.
0: Midnight all over the place here.
1: Get into your shtick there, or theme. Theme, if you will.
0: Well, thanks for playing Hard Rock or Heavy Metal, Steamy.
1: Nice.
0: Next week, do you want to do that Gun to Your Head for you too?
1: Yeah, sure. I totally forgot about that.
0: Oh, whatever. It was 2 weeks ago.
1: Yeah.
0: Unplanned absence. What are you playing?
1: I actually have a few new tracks. Broken Social Scene's back.
0: Wow.
1: And they're doing a tour, I think. Presumably the tour will also include, like, you know, the extended family, if you will. Presumably there'll be some metric songs and stuff.
0: Do you think the whole group, the whole collective is touring?
1: I got that impression.
0: Oh, wow.
1: Anyway, the newest album's called Remember the Humans. So we're going to start off with that.
0: That name is already pretentious.
1: I believe it was released May 8th. And so is the track after that by Aldous Harding.
0: Okay.
1: Off of Train on the Island, which is an album released, I believe, May 8th as well.
0: That's and very recent.
1: Also released in May of this year. The third track I'll play is from Beck Zegans.
0: Beck Zegans.
1: Yeah. When You Were in My Bed, it's called. It's a bit more of an indie rock set for me this week.
0: Well, that's good because I think I played Hendrix and Priest, so you go nuts with the new releases and the indie rock.
1: Yeah.
0: That'll balance things out a little bit.
1: What you got there? You got a public service announcement?
0: I have one. Hold on, my friend.
1: Can't wait.

0: 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And that, Steamy, is a flawless read and a wrap on the public service announcement.
1: And when was that date? It's well read, though. Anticlimactic now.
0: As I said in the title, June 9th, 11 a.m. I did say it.
1: That is today.
0: Oh, yeah, it is. That was the last one. It was flawless, though. It was a flawless read. Logistical problem. Flawless read. I can't believe you embarrassed me like that, Steamy. Oh, my God. What are you thinking? We're on the air.
1: Here's an additional public service announcement for you.
0: How
1: we got a show coming up.
0: How dare you?
1: I'm going to get quite a...
0: You should have pretended it was June 8th.
1: I should have. Except I'm looking at the computer.
0: I am so pissed off at you right now.
1: Yeah, I'm so angry. Strange Waves and Honey Boiler present an all-ages affair on Saturday, June 13th.
0: Saturday, June 13th.
1: At 8 p.m. It is at the Demo Memo? DM Demo Memo 905 for the address.
0: Mushmouth much there, Steamy?
1: It's pay what you can. $20 is a suggested donation. Who's playing? Citizenry. They're from Toronto. Bad Time from Belgium. We're going to hear. And then there's Cute from Hamilton, Claudia from Hamilton, and Mustard Juice.
0: You think you're such hot stuff, don't you?
1: I was just salvaging it. I just found that poster in there, you know?
0: I can't believe you
1: it's
0: betrayed
1: not really,
0: me.
1: It's not really your fault. There should be other PSAs in there, right?
0: I can't believe you betrayed me.
1: Point the finger somewhere else, right? You know?
0: What am I going to do? Gaze inward and introspect? Not a chance. It's other people's fault.
1: That's what I'm suggesting.
0: Yours, namely.
1: Trying to help
0: you. It's namely your fault.
1: Jeez, can't win here.
0: We've been together for so long. You couldn't get my back on that.
1: Just fake the date.
0: Yes.
1: Yeah.
0: Who's going to question it?
1: It's probably a good event.
0: You fake the date, you just don't answer the phone after.
1: Well, anyway, get some music here.
0: Yep.
1: We'll hear Broken Social Scene. We'll hear Aldous Harding, Beck Zegans, and the Lejadu Sisters Come On Home. And that might take us to the end of the show. So you're listening to 93.3
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1: 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And right now, you're listening to Noise Complaint. Every Tuesday, 9:30 to 11, I'm going to play some banger new releases. And the first song I just played was from the Great Lakes Suit album by the Rio Statics, and it was called Huron, which works out because I just actually went to Lake Huron this weekend. I went camping, and 10 out of 10, I would definitely recommend. And that song really, really kind of sums up how that trip was. But anyway, we're going to keep it going.
0: It's still time.

0: All right, so that first song was The Rain Don't Care by a band called Nothing. And then that most recent song was by a band called Cootie Catcher. What a great name, first of all. Like, that's amazing. But it's called Loiter for the Love of It. And I love that name because I think the word loiter has such a bad connotation. Obviously, you see it on, like, whatever, on signs says, like, don't loiter here. But why does loitering have to be bad? Loitering is, like, a normal thing. In my opinion, loitering is just, like, you're just loafing around. You're just using the space you have. You know what I mean? But that's why I like that song. But up next, I'm going to play December by Little Barry and then Karma Girl by Ian Flair.
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And yeah, right now I'm gonna switch it up with this rap song by C Stone Leon called Mac Tonight, and then we're gonna get more rocky.

Listen, I'm okay. I paid my loan, so don't make me waste time. I don't know more else I can say. Like, without mistaking everything, I won't be coming true. Listen, I am like way high, way right. So, no, I got some stage fright. Take 5, oh no, I hear police sirens. Brother, you can't trust me. I thought luck was coming soon. I won't be coming.

0: All right. So I just want to make a correction. The song by Seastone Leon, I actually played Michelin Stars, not the other one, but this is a banger too. And after that, I played Seven by Holy F.U. You spell the rest. And then How Would You Like a Chariot Ride by Guided by Voices. And then by Nars Barkley, I Amnesia. And we're going to keep it going, play some more rock until 11.
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All right, so that was Rally for the Win first, by Feaster, and then second was Sweetest Things by Deer Tick. And speaking of it, it is tick season. I haven't seen any ticks, but it is tick season, so be careful out there. And then I Confess by Mizanscene. I really hope I'm saying that right, but Mizanscene is a Canadian indie bedroom garage rock duo from a small town in Manitoba, and they just released their album called Drive Through Confessional, and it's really good. But we're gonna keep going now, and we're gonna really amp it up. I'm gonna go crazy with some rock new release bangers here on Noise Complaint, 93.3 CFMU.

0: How was that, eh?
1: That was crazy. I think I'm just gonna keep doing a rock night every night because those are some crazy bangers. But in order, I just played this the Z Army by Andrew Mrozowski, and then Anesthetic by MX Lonely, this band, and oh my god, this album called All Monsters. All the songs on there are crazy. I just play my favorite right now, but it's only an 8-song album. Like, you just have to listen to it. It's so good. And then after that, I played a crazy song called Pale Sun by Final Gasp. And we're definitely going to bring it down now, but we're still going to keep going because we don't listen to any noise complaints. But I'm going to keep going with Anywhere by Rat Boys and Silky by Aida Sophia and Ghost Boy RJ. And Ghost Boy RJ, he was on another song I played earlier today, I'm pretty sure. Yeah, on Michelin Star. So shout out Ghost Boy JR. RJ. Anyway, let's keep it going.
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0: All right, so it's almost that time where Noise Complaint officially gets shut down, but I'm going to play three more songs, and then I'm going to call it a night. But I'm going to play Cha Cha Le Mouille. It's in French, by Population 2. I try to search it up, and I don't really know what it means. Something with wet feet. I'm not even joking. That's what it said, but I really don't understand. And then Broken Melody by Elder Island. And then to end off, I'm going to play this song called A Hollow by Suk Yin Lee. So have a great rest of your week. And yeah, I'll see you next week on 93.3 CFMU.
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Greetings, everyone. And a special hello and thank you to Nancy in Aldershot, who's producing the show as usual. So, welcome to Wild World of Tunes, Volume 6. Every song title is about a place to go or how to get there. So, we're going to hear from Susan Tedeschi, David Clayton Thomas, Johnny Cash, and many other fine people. Going to kick it all off right now with Duke Robillard and Room Full of Blues.

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2: 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Okay, just heard Jackson Browne there, Running on Empty. And that was David Lindley on the steel guitar. We heard him on an earlier episode doing Mercury Blues. Before that, we had Susan Tedeschi, Friars Point. Jimmy Rogers checked in with Chicago Bound. And we started everything off with Room Full of Blues and Duke Robillard, Texas Flood. We've got the Miracles coming up next.

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It's Mr. Pointy Shoes, Hoots Rock and Blues Show. Just heard Cold Blood there with Watch Your Step. Before that, David Clayton Thomas doing Walk That Walk. Singer David Clayton Thomas was born in England and moved with his family to Willowdale in North Toronto. Thomas left home at age 14, lived on the streets, and was in and out of jail and reformatories. Then he found a battered old guitar left behind by another inmate and started doing jailhouse concerts. After his prison release, Thomas hung out on the rough-and-tumble Yonge Street Strip. With help from Ronnie Hawkins, Thomas started fronting bands like The Shays, who backed him on Walk That Walk. Thomas and the band appeared on the Hullabaloo TV show. Then he started performing at Yorkville Coffee Houses. Thomas' anti-war song Brainwashed topped Canada's music charts. He moved to New York, where folk singer Judy Collins introduced him to Bobby Columbia of Blood, Sweat, and Tears. The band reformed with Thomas singing and sold multi-million records, with hits like Spinning Wheel, Go Down Gamblin', and Lucretia McKeevil. Okay, before David Clayton Thomas, we had Mitch Woods and his Rocket 88's Solid Gold Cadillac. And kicked that off with one of my favorite Motown tunes, Going to a Go-Go by The Miracles. Okay, up next we've got Nancy Sinatra and Lee Hazelwood.

0: Keep it tuned to 93.3 CFMU and Mr. Pointy Shoes Show. Okay, just heard the Shakers with Jump in My Car. And I've got fond memories of seeing the Shakers doing their New Year's Eve show, that is December 30th, at the Corktown past years. Before that, we had Johnny Cash doing Folsom Prison Blues. Folsom Prison Blues was based on a 1953 song by Gordon Jenkins entitled Crescent City Blues. Jenkins eventually sued Johnny Cash, seeking credit for Folsom Prison Blues, and he received an out-of-court settlement. Cash first recorded the song in 1956, but it was the live electric version, recorded at Folsom Prison in 1968, that became a number one country hit. Cash made prison reform his political cause. "I don't see anything good come out of prison," he said. "You put them in like animals and tear out their souls and guts of them and let them out worse than they come in." The tune revitalized the career of Cash, who got his own national TV show a year after Folsom Prison made the charts. The version that was just played was recorded at the Rock and Roll Hall of Fame concert. Okay, before Johnny, we had Nancy Sinatra and Lee Hazelwood doing a great version of Jackson. And up next, we have Fishbone.
1: What do you want?

You're Mr. Pointy Shoes. Roots Rock and Blues. Just had Rooftop Singers Walk Right In. Before that, The Jam, Town Called Malice. And Johnny Rivers with Memphis. Fishbone started off with Bonin' in the Boneyard. Going to leave you with Beginning of the End, Funky Nassau, Parts 1 and 2.

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7: For my first pick, I wanted to start things off exciting by playing some Beyoncé, specifically the track Break My Soul off of her 2022 Renaissance album. This is essentially the blueprint for a modern Pride summer anthem. Beyoncé built this entire album as a tribute to Black queer club culture and the pioneers of house music. And you can feel that energy vibrating through every single beat of this song. She heavily sampled the bounce legend, Big Freedia, whose voice literally commands you to release your stress and get to the dance floor. Sonically, it is very pulsing, vibrant,

0: and impossible to sit still to. It has that classic four-on-the-floor house beat that sounds just like June heat and crowded outdoor parties. Pride is fundamentally about liberation and finding your people, and the lyrics here are a literal call to action to quit what drains you and celebrate your own rhythm. It sets the perfect, the absolutely perfect tone for a sunny afternoon where you just want to let go and be yourself. Let's get right into it. Here is Break My Soul.
1: How about this flow? Take off the slow.

0: All right, so that was Break My Soul by Beyonce.
1: The one and only.
0: The one and only. We're playing Beyonce this entire month, I fear.
1: Yes.
0: Yeah.
1: Okay, technically she's not queer.
0: She's not queer, but I feel like a lot of queer people, like, idolize Beyonce.
1: Yeah. Like, phononically, because you know, like, the Beyonce, like, the Beyonce stud conspiracy?
0: Wait, what?
1: Or, like, everyone thinks Beyonce is, like, phononically, she's...
0: A stud?
1: Yeah.
0: Oh.
1: Or, like, she's mask or something.
0: I see.
1: I've heard stud Beyonce before.
0: I have not heard of that. That's so funny, though. Because she's, like, very feminine.
1: No, but have you seen... Okay, when...
0: Like, personality-wise, she's...
1: Okay, but sometimes she's a little... mask, but I'm not saying that mask and queer, like, that doesn't automatically mean she likes girls, but there is a conspiracy floating.
0: I need to look into this.
1: You have to see the clips of back when Beyonce and Nicki Minaj did stuff together.
0: Oh, really?
1: Y'all, they looked like a couple. They were flirting hard. They were flirting hard, I think. But okay. Let's not dive into things that we don't know are real.
0: Yeah. I'm gonna search on that, though.
1: Definitely.
0: But what did you think of this song? I think it was one of the best songs off of Renaissance, to be honest.
1: I really like this song. I love Renaissance. Renaissance is, like, probably my favorite album of Beyonce's other than B-Day.
0: Bro, I listen to it, like,
1: I listen to Renaissance every day.
0: Yeah. Renaissance is very much just, like, a summer album. It's so good. It's so upbeat. The production is so good.
1: Like, I swear... It's in, like, an ice block, and then it slowly, like the Iceman sculpture, it, like, slowly unmelts until it's summer, and then it emerges.
0: Yeah.
1: So I really like Break My Soul. I like every song on the Renaissance album. I don't think this is my favorite, though. I don't think this is one of my favorites.
0: What do you think is your favorite from Renaissance?
1: Which,
0: fun fact while you look for it.
1: Yes.
0: It was heavily inspired by her uncle, Johnny.
1: Shout out Uncle Johnny!
0: Shout out Uncle Johnny. Apparently he introduced her to house music, and she dedicated the project, like, the album Renaissance, to his life and influence, so... Oh,
1: shout out to Uncle Johnny, for real. I wish I had Uncle Johnny.
0: I know.
1: Okay, let me see. Favorite songs. Obviously, America Has a Problem.
0: Yeah.
1: Iconic.
0: Mm-hmm.
1: I really, really like Virgo's Groove.
0: Oh, yeah. Oh, my God. You put me onto that song. You put me onto that song because I listened to it because of you.
1: And Plastic Off the Sofa. So Plastic Off the Sofa and Virgo's Groove have parts that, like, mimic each other. So I would listen to Plastic Off the Sofa first and Virgo's Groove, which is the order on the album.
0: That's,
1: like,
0: smart.
1: If you listen to it, you'll hear something. Right?
0: Yeah, I know what you mean.
1: Heated is really great. I really like Heated. And Cozy.
0: I can't remember that song.
1: Cozy is good. It's a good dance song.
0: I see.
1: I think it's a little less melodic, but it's really catchy. Those are my favorites. But yeah, Break My Soul is up there too, I guess. And so I'm just gonna list all of them.
0: I like Break My Soul specifically because of Big Freedia, to be honest. Like, her, the song that's sampled is Explode.
1: Yeah.
0: Off of... Oh my gosh, I'm forgetting Just Be Free by Big Freedia. That whole album, oh my god. It's like a foundational bounce music.
1: Big Freedia is, like, foundational bounce artist.
0: Yeah, yeah. But no, that album is really, really
1: Have you good. Seen, actually, the performance with Big Freedia, and then there's, like, the orchestra in the background?
0: Oh, you have to send me that.
1: Yeah.
0: Oh my gosh, I haven't.
1: Oh, major.
0: Please.
1: That's major. Let me find it.
0: Okay.
1: Give me 1 second. It's Big Freedia and the Louisiana Philharmonic Orchestra.
0: Oh,
1: it's
0: on
1: YouTube, I'm pretty sure. Like, I think each of the songs, like, each of the performances for the songs are, like, an individual YouTube video on Big Freedia's YouTube.
0: I'm gonna listen to that.
1: Everyone that's hearing this right now, you gotta watch it.
0: Yeah. I love Big Freedia. Her music is so catchy.
1: She makes me want to do, like, the bounce.
0: Bro, literally when this song is playing,
1: I'm, like, bouncing in my seat.
0: That we're doing that all summer, bro.
1: Seriously. We're listening to Renaissance and we're bouncing.
0: Yep.
1: Yeah, I mean, great song. I think it's very, like, it feels very liberating.
0: Yeah, because the lyrics are motivational, too, because I think I read this,
1: You Won't Break My Soul.
0: Yeah, it was released, not released after, because it was released 2022, mm-hmm. but it was during that time, like, post-COVID, where everyone was, like, not working and stuff like that. Mm-hmm. So the song is about, like, quitting your job and, like, living your life. Like, you hear it in the lyrics.
1: I feel like that's relevant now.
0: I just fell in love and I just quit my job. Something, something, something. Oh, they work me so damn hard. Like, ugh. That's the first lyric of the...
1: I wish I had a job to quit.
0: Yeah. Yeah.
1: This is very, like, it's very motivational.
0: Mm-hmm.
1: And it feels, like, this is, like, it's giving to me almost, in a way, not sonically, but just in the vibe. Uh-huh. Like, Freedom by George Michael. It's giving freedom to me.
0: I don't know that song.
1: Oh my god, you don't know that song?
0: We could play it.
1: Oh yeah, yeah, we're definitely playing it.
0: Yeah.
1: It might actually be at the end of this episode then, if you haven't heard okay. Freedom. Okay. Oh, it's major.
0: Yeah. All right, let's get into the next song.
1: Yes. All right, let's kick things off with my first pick of the night, and it's Too Close by Deja SB and Memblem, a Toronto duo that just makes sense together. Deja SB is a Black, non-binary hip-hop artist whose music has always been rooted in radical honesty, exploring mental health, financial reality, and the lived experience of being queer and non-binary. Memblem is a Toronto-based producer with roots in Vietnam and Nepal, and a resume that includes co-signs from Timbaland and Kenny Beats. These two already proved their chemistry on their last collab, and Too Close picks right up where that left off. Released in October 2025, it's a house-influenced, feel-good track that honestly sounds like the best patio day of your life. But here's why it opens up my pride picks. So Deja SB has spent their entire career refusing to shrink. Every song is an act of showing up fully, loudly, and without apology, and that is exactly what pride is about. Being who you are, not in spite of everything, but because of everything. Too Close feels like that exhale, that moment where you stop performing for everyone else and just exist. So that's the vibe, that's the theme, and that's why we're starting here. So without further ado, here's Too Close.

0: So that was Too Close by Deja SB and Memblum. What do you think?
1: It's so sunny. It's a very sunny song.
0: It's so sunny outside.
1: You always pick, you're very good at picking like really catchy house tracks.
0: Oh yeah.
1: That's like thank quintessential you. Like summer house.
0: Thank you. I was listening to it and I was envisioning the patio.
1: Yes, it's a patio song.
0: It's a patio song.
1: I feel like I'm, like, splashing in the water with my swimsuit on, like, toes, as my friends are, like,
0: toes fluttering.
1: Yeah. No, this is very, it's very upbeat and, like, it's not basic, but it's, like, cinematic. Like, it's very clean.
0: It's very much something that you play for the energy it gives you.
1: Mm-hmm.
0: Not really for, like, anything like unique or like mind-blowing,
1: mm-hmm.
0: but it gives you an experience that you want, and I feel like it'll consistently give you the feel of being outside in the sun and like dancing, mm-hmm. and all that stuff. I'm trying to think. Deja SB is gonna be performing at Pride
1: in Toronto.
0: Yeah.
1: Oh my god, really?
0: I think on the 26th. I think it's either 26th or the 27th, but yeah, they're gonna be one of the artists that's like performing like at the free concert thing.
1: And so they produced the track, right?
0: I think the Memblum produced the track, but
1: and Deja's the one
0: that's rapping.
1: I see.
0: Yeah.
1: Oh my gosh, that's so cool. I actually want to go.
0: Yeah, definitely check out the, like, lineup for the performances at mm-hmm. Pride, because there's some major ones. Like, Bob the Drag Queen is going to be there.
1: Mm-hmm.
0: Gloria Groove is going to be there. Gloria Groove is this Brazilian artist that I really love as well.
1: Mm.
0: And obviously, Deja SB is going to be there. And, yeah. Also, Deja SB had a song called Fronting Like Pharrell from their debut LP. I haven't listened to it yet, but it got, it was a finalist for the songwriting prize for SoCan.
1: Oh, wow.
0: So it was publicly voted to be one of the best.
1: Mm-hmm.
0: So I haven't yet listened to it, but I definitely will.
1: Oh, that's, like, really cool.
0: And Memblum is, like, a pretty well-known producer. Obviously, I mentioned in the intro, co-signs from Timbaland and Kenny Beats. And also
1: Timbaland is goated.
0: Right?
1: That's a good sign. If you're getting endorsed by him, then
0: Timbaland,
1: you're doing good. You're doing something right.
0: And some notable brands that he's worked with include Google, the NBA, Reddit, and Taco Bell.
1: Those are four, like, most random companies ever.
0: Oh my god, there are so many more too. Like, if you look at his website, and it's just like random, like,
1: see,
0: companies.
1: The production, This kind of makes sense, because I said the production was a little bit basic and, like, clean.
0: Yeah.
1: Not in a bad way, but, like, that makes sense that they would be making, like, music for Google and stuff like
0: yeah,
1: that.
0: Yeah, because you could also hear this in the background of, like, an ad or something.
1: Exactly. Like, introducing the new Google Pixel.
0: Yeah, and this is playing Google Pixel. And then, like, Kawhi Leonard's there.
1: Yeah.
0: He's, like, at the beach, because he's a fun guy.
1: Yeah.
0: Right? So, yeah, that was Too Close by Deja SB and Memblum, and I hope you guys see Deja SB at Pride.
1: Yeah.
0: I hope I do as well.
1: I'm keeping that in mind.
0: On to the next.
1: For my next pick this week, I bring you My Type by Sudan Archives, taken from her 2025 album, The BPM. Now, if you don't know who Sudan Archives is, she is a completely unique force in music right now, and definitely one of my favorite current artists, just because of how talented she is. So she's a singer, producer, and violinist who plays her instrument in a way that feels very fresh and rhythmic, often plucking the strings to create these very bouncy and infectious beats. My Type brings that exact energy. It is layered with her signature string loops and a really confident driving bass line that makes it feel perfectly suited for a summer day party. The song has this flirtatious and bold attitude where she's just owning exactly what she wants. And during this Pride Month, that kind of self-assurance is exactly the vibe we want to channel. It's not just about the lyrics or the way she delivers them with very, like, a lot of conviction, but the production is also rich and earthy, but still gets you moving. All right, here is my type.

0: All right, that was My Type by Sudan Archives. Only good things about this song.
1: Yeah, this is, yes, this is a great song. Mm-hmm. I think it's, oh my god, I was listening to it and I'm like, sorry, I was yelling. I was listening to this and I'm like, this is major. Like, this is...
0: She is, bro.
1: I was blown away.
0: You know that picture of that, you know that one meme of that guy, like, opening up a treasure and there's, like, loot inside? Like, it's like a gold chest. It's like this reaction image.
1: Oh, is it the one? It's of like Jimmy Butler, the NBA player.
0: Yes, yeah, yes, yeah. I felt like that picture when I discovered the album The BPM by Sudan Archives.
1: Because you sent it to me. Yeah, I listened to, because we send albums to each other all the time and like songs, and I was listening to it just in pieces. So I guess I missed this because when I was listening to it today, I was like, this is. Like, I've never heard of this before.
0: You need to listen to this album, like, with headphones on and with it at full volume.
1: Uh-huh.
0: Because there's so much, like, tiny little things that she does in her songs, like, yeah. in the production.
1: Yeah.
0: That make it sound better when you have it, like, on full volume.
1: You need some, like, good quality
0: yeah.
1: audio output yeah. sources.
0: And listen to this album at night. On a summer night, this album will take you somewhere else. Like,
1: really?
0: I was listening to this on the bus last weekend, and I was so hype. I was, like, literally dancing in my seat.
1: I'm gonna turn on maybe, like, you know how my, like, my smart light bulb can change colors?
0: Mm-hmm.
1: I'm gonna change it colors.
0: Oh,
1: oh my gosh.
0: That would be fun.
1: But yeah, this song is so great. I'm so impressed.
0: Mm-hmm.
1: This is a great pick.
0: Yeah.
1: Like, the beat is fire. It has, like you said, all these little, like, isms in them that are
0: I'll
1: great.
0: Get into that in a second because her like upbringing is really cool
1: right.
0: but yeah
1: and her wordplay is great. I'm like looking at the lyrics and I'm like, oh, this
0: yeah.
1: is so tea.
0: Yeah, she's also very gay in this song.
1: Oh yeah,
0: the well, music video is also very gay too.
1: Isn't this just talking about a girl that's her type?
0: Yeah,
1: like that's so fair.
0: Yeah,
1: like I would do that too.
0: And she's so beautiful.
1: Let me search.
0: She is so beautiful.
1: Stop.
0: Like, it's unbelievable.
1: Give me 1 second.
0: And she has really, really, really good style, too. In the My Type music video, she, like, the theme of the music video was, like, different versions of her.
1: Mm-hmm.
0: And, like, it would show a different outfit each time. It was so cool. Her outfit, her, like, fashion is really, really cool. And I feel like
1: it
0: matches
1: yeah.
0: her music as well. Like, it's very
1: futuristic.
0: It's very futuristic, like digital,
1: almost celestial a little bit.
0: It's yeah,
1: she wears very similar, like the bodysuits are very similar to oh my gosh, it's on the tip of my tongue, Natty Peluso that I showed you.
0: Mm-hmm.
1: The Argentinian artist.
0: Mm-hmm.
1: They're it's like heat map sort of.
0: Yeah.
1: Oh wow, she's really beautiful.
0: She is. No, but this song,
1: wow.
0: The chorus is my favorite part. Like, it's just so, there's so much synths and, like,
1: yeah,
0: drums and everything. Like, it's so full. I love it when music is just loud
1: full.
0: Like that.
1: Loud and lush. I love yeah. something that's lush and full.
0: Mm-hmm. And also, it's crazy because all of the songs on the album, The BPM, I think you can't really hear it in this song. It might
1: mm-hmm.
0: be towards the end of it. But in most of the songs on the album, she plays the violin and, like, chops up, like,
1: oh.
0: the sounds. I don't know if you noticed, but if you, like I say, like, 90% of the songs on the album have some kind of violin in the background.
1: Yeah.
0: And that's because she's self-taught. So she grew up in Detroit, and her father was a musician.
1: Uh-huh.
0: I don't know why I wrote down Ohio
1: well,
0: here, but it was
1: it
0: Detroit.
1: Says,
0: she grew up in Detroit.
1: Okay, it says Ohio born, so she's probably
0: I
1: born
0: see.
1: In Ohio, raised in Detroit.
0: Yeah, but she learned how to play the violin by ear in fourth grade. Like, she's self-taught.
1: Ugh, don't piss me off.
0: I know, it's crazy. And then later on, as she started getting into music production,
1: mm-hmm.
0: she started becoming more interested in, like, East African fiddling styles, specifically
1: Ooh.
0: From Sudan.
1: Yeah.
0: And that's where she got her name from.
1: Oh.
0: So that's why on some of the songs, like, the violin in the background sounds a little bit, like, East African. Like, you can tell it by ear.
1: Yeah.
0: But I just found it was really cool because it's, like, electronic music still. Like, it's, like, hardcore electronic music. So
1: yeah.
0: it's just cool that she... You put in a violin and it still sounds like that.
1: Like mixing new and old. Like,
0: exactly.
1: I feel like, This is, like, I haven't heard anything like this.
0: Yeah, her before. Other... Sorry, this is the last thing I'll say.
1: Yeah, no. Give some recommendations.
0: I love her so much. This is definitely my favorite album by her, mm-hmm. but Natural Brown Prom Queen, okay. It was released in 2022, is also a good album.
1: Yeah.
0: And Athena is... it was released in 2019. I haven't listened to much of it, but
1: okay.
0: It is pretty good as well. They lean less, like, electronic and a little bit more, like, R&B, but...
1: Oh, I'm down for that.
0: It's still so good.
1: I'm always down for some R&B.
0: Amazing. She's a very, very, very underrated artist, in my opinion.
1: Very impressed.
0: Yeah.
1: like I have any authority. Like, I have any credibility behind it, but this is great.
0: Yeah.
1: Ugh, I'm adding this to my liked song.
0: All right, let's move on to the next track.
1: My second pick is a meeting of two incredibly intentional artists in More Love by Dustin Conrad and Gene Doe. So Dustin Conrad is an R&B singer from Tampa with Jamaican roots, whose music has been described as lush, intimate earworms with a gentle touch. He has been vocal about uplifting Black queer voices, especially Black gay men in music, and that mission runs through everything he does. Gene Doe is a Black queer artist from Chicago, a singer, rapper, filmmaker, and creative director who consciously blends genres the way she lives her identity, fluidly, freely, and without apology. Together on More Love, Gene steps fully into the spotlight with smooth, sultry vocals over a hi-hat and sax-forward groove, wrestling with vulnerability, self-worth, and the exhausting dance of wanting love while protecting yourself from it. Lines like, "I love myself too much to say I need you," hit differently during Pride, because that tension between self-love and longing is something so many of us know deeply. And this song is about the complexity of being fully yourself and still craving connection. That push and pull is real, it is human, and it is so, so queer. Now without further ado, here is More Love.
2: Self-sabotage.

0: shoes, you still like whatever I say.
1: Alrighty, that was More Love by Dustin Conrad and Jean Doe. So it's something a little different. It's a little more jazzy.
2: Mm-hmm.
1: Definitely more jazzy. And less of that electronic stuff that we were doing before. So what do you think?
2: I still like it. I still think it's very summery.
1: Yeah?
2: And it's gay, obviously, because Dustin Conrad, we love him.
1: And Jean Doe as well.
2: Oh, she's also?
1: Yeah, she's also queer.
2: Okay.
1: And she's also
2: really
1: beautiful.
2: Yeah, she is beautiful.
1: We sound like a broken record.
2: I think we just listen to beautiful people. I don't know.
1: Yeah, I mean, Dustin Conrad's pretty as well.
2: Oh my god, yeah, bro. When we saw him in concert, he was literally gorgeous.
1: And someone was like, there was a girl that was like, "We love you, Dustin."
2: Yeah.
1: And then what did someone else said something? It was like.
2: I think
1: like
2: they
1: boys
2: asked, yeah.
1: Or something.
2: That was so funny. Yeah.
1: But yeah, this whole album that it's on,
2: I need to listen to it.
1: I think it's called Whimsy. It's
2: I've heard that clicks. I remember seeing him post about that one time.
1: Yeah. It's all sort of like a jazz take. Which
2: kind of no, I feel like his music has been kind of have a jazzy sound, but...
1: I feel like he's been really R&B.
2: Yeah.
1: Either R&B or, like, pop house-esque.
2: Yeah.
1: I haven't really heard him do any, like, jazz, but this whole thing is Whimsy, an alternative jazz album.
2: Mm.
1: And
2: That's really cool.
1: Yeah, I highly suggest you listen to it.
2: Yeah. He's been releasing a lot of music, like you said. Like, he releases...
1: Yeah.
2: Bro, he releases, like, every 6 months, I swear.
1: They're working him overtime. Unless he's doing this, like, consensually.
2: Yeah.
1: But, yeah. He's, he's, like, the opposite of, like... No, not the opposite. He's, like, a K-pop artist, where they release something, like...
2: Yeah.
1: Every... Like, they release something quarterly.
2: Yeah. I wonder if he's on, like, a contract or something, because he's also touring a lot.
1: Oh, yeah.
2: I noticed.
1: I think they're, like... Yeah, I think it's part of a contract, because they're working him to the bone.
2: Mm-hmm.
1: And I'm seeing him on all these podcasts and stuff.
2: Oh, yeah. He's definitely doing, like, a...
1: Like, a press tour.
2: Yeah, exactly.
1: Which is great, because he's hilarious.
2: Mm-hmm.
1: Which reminds me... I didn't mention this in the intro, but I spoke about this with you maybe a couple days ago. Dustin got his start on Vine.
2: Yeah.
1: So he was a Viner. He was a very popular Viner since he was like a little kid. Like, it looks like he started when he was like 12 or something.
2: Oh, wow.
1: And he's amassed over 1 million followers. And Vine was the platform where he actually first connected with Kehlani.
2: That's
1: so
2: really cool.
1: Kehlani,
2: I didn't know that.
1: Yeah.
2: Yeah, because I know they're besties. Like, he talks about her like they're siblings. Like, they have a very close relationship.
1: Yeah, so that's where they met. I wish we were on Vine.
2: Yeah.
1: I wish we were on Vine. I think we were too young.
2: Yeah. People were using Musical.ly, though, like, in 6th grade, 7th grade.
1: Oh, yeah.
2: Recording Musical.ly's in class.
1: I know.
2: That was such an era.
1: I wish I was
2: a like
1: part
2: holding
1: of that.
2: Like this in the middle of class.
1: I just want to. But yeah, let me think. What else? Jean Doe started her work, like her work as an artist. She started off based on a bio that I read. She started off with spoken word. And then move to music.
2: I can tell. The song is very... It has, like, that cadence.
1: Right.
2: Like, reading a poem.
1: Right. And, like, the
2: which
1: wordplay,
2: I liked it.
1: Right.
2: I liked it a lot.
1: The flow is great. You can tell. And she also self-directs her music videos. So, all of her music videos are self-directed.
2: Wow.
1: She has a project. Oh, my gosh. What's it called? Roll With Me? No, it wasn't Roll With Me. It was something else. But she has a project, and it's sort of like a coming-of-age story, except her transitioning to her late 20s.
2: Mm-hmm.
1: And it's an album with accompanying short films.
2: That's really cool.
1: Yeah. But that was More Love by Dustin Conrad and Jean Doe. So let's go on to your next pick, which is great. I've already listened to it.
2: K keeping the tempo up, my third track is Poppy Bones by FKA Twigs and Shy Girl off of her 2022 album Capri Songs. FKA Twigs is usually known for her really intense and avant-garde pop, but Capri Songs was an entire project dedicated to healing through movement, joy, and connecting with friends. This track in particular brings in Shy Girl, who is very much a staple in the queer underground club scene in the UK. And together, they deliver a track that is heavily drenched in dancehall influences and fast-paced electronic club beats. It literally sounds like the excitement of getting ready with your friends on a humid summer night before heading out to a massive party. The beat is very sweaty, infectious, and completely uninhibited. And Pride is so much about the spaces that we create with our chosen family to just let loose and celebrate our bodies. And this song captures that exact physical energy perfectly, in my opinion. It is loud, it's fun, you play this at full volume. So let's get into it.
3: Let me tell you something, yeah. Yeah, that can wine.
4: And all these people, you know, it's movie star Johnny, UK dancer general. And right now, me are going to introduce a song. We are going to take over the world. Please, we are going to run the dance floor. FKA Twigs, Shy Girl, play the song. See the song, yeah.
3: Let me tell you something. Yeah, that can wine, but yeah, that can dance. And I'm just meaning like, she just lets herself be free and is so expressive and just don't give a fuck. Oh, there's nothing more sexier than that.

0: człowieka, England!
1: Don't feel like I could be with a gang, she can't dance. Let's

0: All right, so that was Poppy Bones by FKA Twigs. What's your opinion on this one? How do you feel about it?
1: I really like it. I like songs that have, like, a little dance hall into them.
0: Yeah. Yeah.
1: Yeah, I mean, it's great. I'm still... Don't... DKM, but I'm still not fully into Twigs yet.
0: Really?
1: I haven't given it a full listen yet.
0: I think you'd like Capri Songs because it's very... It's not as experimental as her other albums.
1: Yeah.
0: And, like, there is a lot of, like... dance hall like throughout the album because she is Jamaican. She's mm-hmm. half Jamaican.
1: Oh, what's her other half?
0: I think it's European. I don't know if it's German or French. Let's see.
1: Yeah. But yeah, I mean, you've showed me some songs from Twigs and I've liked all of them. I don't know why I haven't listened to more. But yeah, I also like everything that Shy Girl has sort of like put her hands on. So
0: she's half English and half Jamaican, and both of her parents were in the arts. So dad was a musician and mother was a dancer and gymnast, which also makes sense because recently she's been
1: doing gymnastics.
0: Yeah, well, a lot of her performances are a lot more avant-garde these days, where she does like these like ballet inspired and like, yeah, she does, like, these really intricate performances. She, like, contorts her body and stuff like that. She also, on her tour, because I was looking at videos of her tour, she was, like, pole dancing and stuff, too. Like, and she's old. Like I don't mean it in a bad way.
1: She's old.
0: In a bad way, but, like, she's on the older side. I think
1: she's what, like, 30?
0: 30s? 38.
1: That's not old. 38?
0: But, like, if you saw, like, the videos... Yeah, it isn't old, to be fair. But, like, she's been performing for a long time.
1: Yeah.
0: And, like, recently her concerts have been crazy. Like, her outfits, her style, everything is very different from her previous albums. But
1: yeah,
0: I feel like you would like Capri Songs because it leans more R&B, like, hip-hop even.
1: Yeah, you definitely suggested it to me multiple times. I will get into
0: but
1: it.
0: Yeah, I think you'll like it. You'll like it. You'll at least like some of the songs.
1: Wow, 38? She's like the same age as
0: and she looks really good too.
1: She's the same age, I think, as Lewis Hamilton.
0: Oh, wow,
1: also
0: really?
1: Looks very young for his age.
0: Huh.
1: And is he also Jamaican?
0: I think. Hold on. You're the F1 person.
1: Used to be.
0: It's still in you somewhere though.
1: No. Okay. Oh. He's Grenadian. But you know what? There's got to be something. There's got to be something in that area. Because why do they look so young and why are they so physically fit?
0: Yeah. Well, I like how bouncy this track is. This is what you whine to.
1: It's bouncy. It's hot. Like,
0: yeah.
1: If we could whine when pigs...
0: if only.
1: When pigs fly.
0: Yeah.
1: When pigs fly, we'll be whining on this beat.
0: Yeah.
1: But yeah.
0: I'm trying to think if there's anything.
1: Shy
0: Girl is on it. Well, she produced it.
1: Yeah, Shy Girl's great.
0: Yeah.
1: I think I've liked every song that she's produced so far.
0: Yeah, yeah.
1: And
0: same here.
1: She's Canadian? Question mark. Is she?
0: No.
1: Okay.
0: She's from the UK.
1: Oh, okay. Because
0: she's in the UK like club scene.
1: Yeah.
0: Thingy.
1: Oh, I mixed her up with Sad Boy.
0: Yeah, I know.
1: Shy Girl, Sad Boy.
0: That's like... what I thought too. I was like, wait, is she Canadian? No, she's from the UK.
1: Ah, if only.
0: Yeah, I know.
1: Gosh, the UK steals everything.
0: They really do. All the good artists are in the UK.
1: And all the good artifacts. And all the good art. Everything.
0: Yeah.
1: Can the UK stop stealing things?
0: I know.
1: For awesome. Anyways.
0: Jinx. Next song.
1: Next. My third pick is from a Toronto indie dance duo that honestly deserves way more attention, with the song Southern Freeze, the edit version by Tush. So Tush is vocalist Camila Apong and bassist producer Jamie Kidd, and they make the kind of music that just moves your body before your brain even catches up. Camila is a Black queer woman and vocalist producer who has been deeply rooted in building community for marginalized artists long before Tush was even a thing. So together, they blend deep house with early disco, and Southern Freeze is one of their finest moments. That bass line alone could carry a whole summer. And this song takes its name from the UK club dance trend from the early 80s jazz funk scene, where dancers would freeze in place to the beat, and you can absolutely feel that energy locked into the groove. Lyrically, Southern Freeze is a love letter to the dance floor itself, to the joy of being in the crowd and moving together, belonging somewhere. And honestly, what is pride if not exactly that? The feeling of walking into a space where everyone is doing the Southern Freeze, laughing all the time, and for once this is the life for you. So now it's time to dance and maybe do the Southern Freeze. Here's Tush.

0: So that was Southern Freeze, the edit version by Tush. It's a little more disco. It's definitely more house as well. And it's an older song. So what do you think?
1: I like it. It was a lot chiller than the other songs, but I thought it was groovy still. I mean, it's like foundational funk music. So, I mean, like all electronic music, like derived from that at some point. So,
0: yeah,
1: I feel like it's still important to put in older music.
0: I don't think it's that old, but it's a little older. And it's a blend, I think, of funk, and it's also very, for me, it feels very disco.
1: Mm-hmm,
0: it feels very glittery, which I don't think is really emulated nowadays as well. I think we've, unfortunately,
1: everything's very, like, clean and, like,
0: yeah,
1: you know.
0: I think we've moved on from disco, unfortunately.
1: Yeah. Yeah.
0: Well, ever since the 80s, but I feel like it's supposed to be coming back. Like, these things are supposed to come back.
1: Right.
0: I don't know if I've been missing every time disco comes back, because I would love for it to come back.
1: I feel like some artists, like, try to emulate it sometimes, but it never sounds like...
0: It gets a little tacky.
1: Yeah. Yeah.
0: So, yeah, this is the longest song on my track list. Probably because it is a little older. I think nowadays everyone makes a song that's, like, a minute long.
1: That's, like, one of my least favorite things about music now.
0: It's, like, a minute.
1: Yeah. Music is not, like, it's always so rushed. Like, people don't have bridges anymore. They don't have, like, repeated choruses. They don't have verses that sound a little different each time.
0: Nobody has those, like, really long interludes. Like, they don't break it down. They don't break it down the way they used to break it down.
1: Yeah.
0: Like,
1: it's unfortunate.
0: Let me think. Some notes that weren't in my intro. Jamie, who's the dude in the collective, in the duo, he is not just the producer, but he's also the bassist. So he did that, like, funky bass you hear throughout.
1: Okay, that's cool.
0: And I really like the bass. I think I
1: chose it. So, like, they didn't even sample anything. Like, this was just made, like, from scratch, which is very different from the rest of the songs here. Right.
0: I mean, they might have sampled something, but I think the main parts, like, the parts that are most notable, haven't been sampled.
1: Okay, I see.
0: Because Tush is also known as sort of, like, a foundational artist in Toronto for, like, disco and deep house.
1: Oh, wow.
0: So I feel like a lot of their stuff was pretty original and pretty foundational at that time.
1: Okay.
0: And Camila and Jamie, who are the two people in the duo, they actually met because they both independently responded to an ad for a live Rare Groove project.
1: Oh, that's so cool. It's like a meet cute.
0: Yeah. Huh. It's so... I love that.
1: Yeah.
0: And let me think.
1: It's cool that they're from Toronto, too.
0: Right? So, speaking
1: of. How do you find this? Like, this is a cool find.
0: I think I found them off of... I think there was an article posted by the Junos. Something about that.
1: Oh, cool.
0: So, they've performed, by the way, at the Toronto Jazz Festival. They've also performed at Pride, but they're not performing at Pride this time.
1: Mm.
0: But they have in the past, and they've also performed at

Light Spots by Kay Trinata. Who's surprised? We're doing another Kay Trinata song again. But this is from his iconic 2016 album, 1999. Kay Trinata is a Montreal-based producer whose signature rhythm has basically defined the modern era of dance and electronic music. And he's also been really open about his journey navigating his identity as a gay black man in the music industry. And his massive success has been a huge win for queer representation in these spaces. Light Spots is built around this brilliantly chopped up sample of a classic Brazilian jazz track, and he flips it into something completely vibrant and energetic. The groove is absolutely undeniable. It has this warm and sunny quality that feels like the ultimate soundtrack to a Pride Month street festival or a massive outdoor patio party. It's scientifically impossible to stand still while this plays, just because of how much it celebrates just pure joy and movement, which I think is perfect for this playlist this week and just Pride Month in general. So here's my last song, Light Spots.

0: That was Light Spots by Kate Renata. A song we're both familiar with, I'm sure.
1: Yes. By an artist we're very familiar with.
0: Yes.
1: And you guys are probably familiar with if you've listened to our show. I knew you were going to put Kate Renata in here. I knew it. So I knew not to put anything Kate Renata
0: in. I could tell. I appreciate you doing that.
1: I also knew to put nothing with, obviously, Twigs. I wouldn't put anything there because you have. But I was like, when you were thinking about the theme, and it was going to be Pride, or like, Be Who You Are, I was like, I know she's going to put that man on there.
0: Yeah. I mean, he's our favorite gay Canadian house artist. We have to include him. He just checks all the boxes this episode.
1: You can never escape Kate Renata. Yeah, all roads lead to Kate Renata.
0: Yep, exactly.
1: Yeah, I like this piece.
0: I think this is one of his best songs.
1: Mm-hmm.
0: I think many people think this is one of his most iconic songs.
1: Yeah.
0: But
1: I think it is.
0: The sample of the Brazilian
1: I was gonna mention that.
0: It's so cool.
1: Because I heard it and I was like, this is something I know.
0: Mm-hmm.
1: This is something I know. Because I listen to a lot of, like, Brazilian music. Yeah. I feel like it's rarely incorporated into, like, North American pieces.
0: Unless, I've noticed that too.
1: Right? Unless the artist is Brazilian themselves.
0: Mm-hmm. Yeah, it was by Gal Costa.
1: Yeah.
0: The name of the artist that had the song that he sampled.
1: Great. From a 19... Cool. Sorry.
0: 1970s, yeah.
1: 1970s. Ooh. Maybe I'll check out that artist.
0: I know, me too, because you can still kind of hear the sample in the background, even though he's, like, chopping it up and speeding it up.
1: Yeah. I feel like Brazilian music is very, like, this...
0: Sampleable?
1: Sampleable, but, like, recognizable.
0: Yeah.
1: Recognizable. Yeah.
0: Very creative, like... The way they sing, I think it's because it's in a different language as well, but, like, there's a different, like, flow to it that I really like.
1: Yeah. It's funky.
0: Mm-hmm.
1: Yeah, it's great. I like that. I don't think this song is particularly full-sounding.
0: It is, much. Yeah. It's not that complicated. Like, there's, like, it's really just, like, the beat in the background mm-hmm. and then the voice.
1: Right.
0: Like, there's nothing else. I don't know how to explain it. Like, there's just, like, the...
1: It's pretty stripped back.
0: Yeah. And... Yeah. It's honestly kind of scary sometimes. I listen to it in... I listen to the song live.
1: It's a little scary?
0: Yeah, it was a little scary live, but it was still really good.
1: You know that kid that's in the back seat of a car going into the car wash?
0: That it made you think of that. I know exactly what video you're thinking.
1: Like, the car wash starts and then the kid's pupil starts, like, dilating. That's how I, like, when you said this.
0: That's how it felt at the venue when he started playing that.
1: But I feel like, even though it's stripped back and a little, like, eerie, Kate Renata is able to, like, make songs that aren't super lush but don't sound awkward, because mm-hmm. a lot of songs, when it's just like a few different parts, like just like a beat, one vocal, and like one backing, it sounds kind of like,
0: I think because he builds it up really well, like at the beginning of the song, like it's just the voice and then you hear the guitar come mm-hmm. in a little bit, and then it like it starts like
1: it builds up
0: like, yeah
1: bit
0: yeah
1: by brick by brick,
0: yeah.
1: Great. I mean, great song. Love
0: mm-hmm.
1: it.
0: My favorite. I'm going to listen to it on the way home.
1: Still thinking about that kid.
0: I love that video. I like it every time it comes on my feed.
1: There's probably someone that's doing, like, kid in car wash every day, and then they post it every day. And
0: oh, yeah, probably. Yeah, I know those accounts.
1: Oh, that was Light Spots by Kate Renata. I mean, Kate Renata's a staple for Pride Month.
0: Yeah.
1: Let's move on to another staple for Pride Month, some Bambi.
2: Now, my fourth and final pick is Wicked Gal by Bambi and Ladylikes, featuring two artists who were absolutely made to work together. Bambi is a Jamaican-Canadian DJ and producer from Toronto who made history as the first Black woman to win a Juno for Electric Album of the Year. She built her name throwing jerk parties in Kensington Market, creating safe havens for queer people and POC to just exist, move, and belong. She once said that a lot of times you are holding in your gayness for the whole week until you go to a party where you can wear whatever you want, act however you want, and talk to whoever you want. And that philosophy is baked into every track she makes. Now enter Ladylikes, a veteran MC from North London with bars sharp enough to cut glass and the confidence to match. On Wicked Gal, she delivers playfully blunt, boastful, fierce energy over Bambi's grimy synths, air horns, and rapid drums, basically putting the whole room on notice. This song has been praised for its sex-positive attitude and infectious genre-blending bounce, and honestly, it earns every word of that. For Pride Month, and for this course, Be Who You Are, this one is about owning your power, taking up space, and absolutely refusing to shrink. Now let's listen to Wicked Gal by Bambi and Ladylikes.

0: All right, that was probably my favorite pick from my end.
1: I think I really, really like this song. This was so fun.
0: Wicked Gal by Bambi and Lady Legs. What do you think?
1: It was awesome. I really liked the beat. And I like how she burped into the
0: mic. Oh, yeah. She burps into it.
1: Lady Likes? Is that how you say it?
0: I think it's Lady Likes once again.
1: That was so funny. I've literally never heard someone burp on a track before.
0: Oh, she's so fun.
1: Like, that's hilarious.
0: Like, she's very, like, with her delivery for a lot of things, because she's an MC.
1: Mm-hmm.
0: Like,
1: I love it when people rap and it's funny. Like, when they, like, have fun with the lyrics and stuff.
0: Oh,
1: and,
0: she's goofy
1: with
0: it. Like,
1: they're silly and stuff like that.
0: Mm-hmm. I'm trying to think if I mentioned it in the intro, but she actually... So, Lady Likes, on her Instagram and TikTok, she raps, like, food recipes. Like,
1: has she been viral before?
0: I definitely think she has been.
1: I might, because the name is a little bit familiar.
0: Yeah, so she, I was looking through her page, because I'm like, I like her music, and I was looking through her page, I'm like, it's all just food. And then I got hungry. And then I ate, and then I burped.
1: Like, just like her.
0: Just like her.
1: I'm gonna be just like her when I grow up.
0: Right. And she's from North London, which you can tell, I think you can tell by her delivery a little
1: bit.
0: Yeah, and she started rapping when she was, like, a kid, and she has been doing local rap battles since she was really young.
1: Mm-hmm.
0: So that's why her delivery is kind of that way, where it's, like, hard and a little goofy.
1: I see you also wrote down the Lauryn Hill, Eminem, and Busta Rhymes.
0: Oh, yeah.
1: Her influences. I kind of hear that. Like,
0: yeah, definitely Busta.
1: Yeah.
0: I can definitely feel it as well. And she has opened for Method Man.
1: Wait, that's so cool. What the heck?
0: Method Man, probably one of the finest rappers ever. Speaking of.
1: What does Method Man look like again?
0: Hold on. Back in the day, swear to God. Don't look at this new photo. Like. Anyways, I gotta close this tab. So yeah, she has opened with Method Man and Redman, and she's also performed at Glastonbury.
1: That's really cool.
0: And when it comes to Bambi, I feel like I put a Bambi song before.
1: Yeah.
0: But I don't think you were feeling that one as much as this one.
1: Yeah, I need to remember what song it was. I think it was for the Ego episode, Vanity Fair.
0: Oh, it might
1: I think
0: been.
1: It was.
0: Yeah, I think it was that one.
1: Yeah.
0: I mean, if you don't remember it, then...
1: I don't remember the song, but I do remember that
0: it wasn't on that
1: playlist.
0: Yeah. I remember it wasn't your favorite because you liked some of the features and not the others.
1: Yes.
0: Yeah, I think you liked Sad Boy's feature, but you weren't super into Bambi's...
1: Yeah, I think that's what it was.
0: Voice.
1: But I liked this one.
0: Yeah,
1: she
0: I think...
1: She did a good job on this one.
0: She's definitely good when she's rapping. Mm-hmm. I think I prefer the stuff where she's rapping or she's doing spoken word or something.
1: Mm-hmm.
0: And Pitchfork actually really likes this song.
1: Because they like it because she burped.
0: they wrote that down. They said, what was it? Like an iconic moment or something when she belches.
1: Wow.
0: Which
1: I honestly think it was iconic, like, to be honest. Like, that's hilarious.
0: Because it was so smooth.
1: Yeah.
0: Like, it was seamless.
1: Yeah.
0: Like, it wasn't like she... It's not like 6-7 where they pause and then he says 6-7. Like, she just, like, is rapping and then she burps.
1: Yeah. No, this track is very, like, silly, but, like, at the same time, it makes you feel like a baddie.
0: Mm-hmm.
1: Like, I want to hear this at the club. Like, if I heard this at the club, I would be screaming.
0: Trust? Next time we go to the club, I'll put it on my, like, iPhone and be like, please play Wicked Gal.
1: We should do that.
0: We should have done that on Saturday. We went to a club on Saturday, and the music was garbage.
1: I don't know why the music was, like, pissing me off so much for some reason. Like, for a few minutes, it was fine, and it just kept going. I'm like...
0: I swear.
1: And people were still going... Everyone was going like this. I'm like, guys, like, it's... I'm being, like...
0: Pretentious.
1: I'm being super pretentious by saying that.
0: I'm being snobby too, but I didn't like... I think they tried to do I think I remember this. They tried to do, like, a reggaeton remix of, like...
1: It was so bad.
0: Like, I think they even tried to do one of, like, Party in the
1: there
0: USA.
1: There was one of, like, Drake. It was, like, a Drake song, like, after a bit. Like, it was a mix of something, and it went into a Drake song. I can't remember what it was.
0: Over it.
1: Like, it was Nokia.
0: Yes!
1: You remember that? Yes, and what other song was playing before? It was so bad. It was, like, one of those, like, TikToks where it's, like those people DJing, but it's, like, purposely bad.
0: Like DJ Mandy?
1: Yes, exactly.
0: Yeah. It was giving DJ Mandy a little bit. It was
1: ridiculously bad.
0: And here's the thing, I love reggaeton.
1: Mm-hmm.
0: They so just for butchered me to not it. Like it,
1: they just like, they just took a crap on it. Honestly,
0: big dookie.
1: Yeah,
0: they burped on it. They burped on it, and a little bit of like throw up came out. That's gross. Sorry. Yeah.
1: Sorry. I just thought I got an image in my head as you said that.
0: We've all done it.
1: Really? Oh yeah, yeah, yeah. You're right. You're right. It doesn't leave my mouth, but like I know what you mean.
0: Okay, let's stop.
1: That's kind of a bad ending to the song.
0: That was Wicked Gal by Bambi and Lady Likes. I hope you liked that song as much as we did. And yeah, I hope you guys like this whole chorus.
1: Great.
0: Let's move on to the ending.
1: And that's all we have for you guys today. Our episode archive can be found on the CFMU website. 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We will see you next week. Bye-bye.

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Anyway, that was Devendra Bonhart. Never really been sure. Anyway, haven't heard from Devendra in a while. That was from the album Flying Wig, a track called Charger. Blonde Redhead, another band we haven't heard from in some time. From Sit Down for Dinner, that was Rest of Her Life. We heard Afros from Roses and Heavenly Father. We started off with a track called Daydream. And going into the next set, it's Metric with Descendants on 93.3.

CFMU FM, McMaster University, Hamilton, Ontario. My name's Jamie. I'm the program director here, and I'm just here for a quick 30 minutes of new-ish, well, not ancient stuff. Let's put it that way. That set started off with Metric from Forman Terra 2. That was The Descendants. We had Cat Bells in there from Partly Cloudy and Trying Not to Feel. We had Love Comes Around from The Insiders. The name of that record is Bring Back the Weekend. And Lavina Falls from Calculating the Angle of Our Descent. The track was called On Your Side. That's what we just heard. Now, I'm out of here already. Stick around for more CFMU programming. We're going to leave you with Honey from Honey's New Planet Heaven. This is My Own Age on 93.3.

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Good afternoon and welcome to another edition of Classical Today here on CFMU 93.3 FM. I'm Richard Kohar, your host for the next 2 hours of great classical music. 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

That was A Quiet Voice, a piece off of Inscape by Alexandra Strelitsky. 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Next, we have a new album that just dropped last week. And by we, I mean composer Oliver Davis. He's a UK-based composer, and I've played him a couple times before. He's recorded, at the height of the international COVID lockdown, his sixth album for Signum Records, and it's both a feat of both technological as well as artistic achievement. You know, he's gathered around artists from across the globe for a selection of moving works for a variety of forces, recording a violin in Los Angeles, a piano duo in the Netherlands, guitarist in Argentina, there's a Budapest scoring orchestra, and his previous albums have been top 10 charters in iTunes Classical, and he's also a very prolific composer for film and television. So this is Solstice, and then after we're going to listen to his guitar concerto. 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I'm Richard Corr.

That was Oliver Davis's latest album, Solace, with his piece Solace and Guitar Concerto, which were recorded during the international COVID lockdown. This is Classical Today on CFMU 93.3 FM. I'm Richard Kohar, and it's a special edition because it's our Raise Your Voice edition. So if you have a couple of dollars to spare for our radio station to continue bringing community-based programming, please head on over to cfmu.ca and click on the donate link. We have another album that just came in the mailbox the other day, and it was Jean-Ephraim Bouzet's latest recording. It's his volume 9 of Haydn piano sonatas, and it's been heralded as a major modern recording landmark. As in previous installments, he's programmed sonatas from Haydn's early, middle, and late periods, giving added interest to the recital. We're going to listen to his sonatas number 10 and 2, which date from the 1750s and 1760s, respectively, and they share the key of C major, but they differ in form. The short number 2 was almost certainly written for pupils, whilst Haydn was working as a teacher, and the number 10 is more ambitious and extensive. So, here is Jean-Ephraim Bouzet on the piano playing Haydn's keyboard sonata partita number 10 in C major, followed by his number 2 in C major.

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Yeah, that's right. 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

That was the keyboard sonata partita number 10 in C major and the keyboard sonata partita number 2 in C major off of the album Haydn Piano Sonatas Volume 9 by the pianist Jean-Efflem Buzet. Now we have another album that just came in through our mailbox the other day, and it's from the album, record label Bis Records. And the album is called Nordic Rhapsody, and it features a very young 20-year-old Johan Dahlin. He's a Swedish violinist, and he's chosen repertoire closer to his heart and his home with works by 6 Nordic composers. And this is music that lies equally well under the hands of his partner, the Norwegian pianist Christian Hadland. And together, the two offer a program full of contrast and yet with a certain consistent sensibility. Nordic Rhapsody is bookended by 2 Norwegian composers, Christian Sending and Edvard Grieg. And that is what we're going to listen to. We're going to listen to the Suite in Alste, Opus 10. It's by that Nordic composer, Christian Sending. And what is interesting is that even though Sending's Suite in the Old Style was composed, 25 years after Grieg's Sonata No. 1, it's this latter work that is more forward-looking, and the composer introduces elements of his national style, which in turn would contribute to the development of the, quote, a Nordic style. That is what we're going to listen to, Suite in Altstahl, Opus 10. 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

That was the Suite in Altstadt, Opus 10, by the Nordic composer Christian Sentig, with Johan Dahlin on the violin and Christian Hadland on the piano. And another duo that we have, which is a little bit more closer to home here, is the Canadian violinist James Ennis with Andrew Armstrong on the piano. They released an album in December 2020. This is Beethoven's Violin Sonata No. 10 in G, Opus 96.

That was James Ennis, the Canadian violinist, and Andrew Armstrong on piano performing Beethoven's Violin Sonata No. 10 in G, Opus 96. It's a special edition here on CFMU's Classical Today on 93.3 FM because it's our annual Raise Your Voice campaign. 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

That was Music of Dvorak with his string quartet number 4 in E minor. Next, we have a new album. It's called Opus 7 Preludes by the Quebec pianist Alain Lefebvre. And this is his Force Fragile, Part 1 and Part 2. 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I'm Richard Corr for Classical Today.

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I'm Richard Corr, and thank you so much for tuning in on this Thursday afternoon. I'll be here again next week bringing you great classics with new recordings, because again, we keep getting those new albums every week. The same time Thursday, 4 p.m. to 6 p.m. Eastern Standard Time, and you can join us anywhere, on your radio dial, on the web, through your Amazon Alexa. 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Take care.

0: Everybody knows not to drink and drive, but some people still think it's okay to take drugs and drive. 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

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Greetings, everyone, and a special hello and thank you to Nancy and Aldershot, who's producing the show as usual. And this week, it's Alphabet Soup Special, Volume 9. So since March 3rd, been airing specials, and what's happening

is in alphabetical order. I've been playing my favorite musicians, and we have worked our way through in the alphabet. But we're going to have two bonus shows. So tonight, it's going to be the first half of the alphabet going to M, although we're going to skip a letter here and there. Sorry to anyone who's a big fan of E and F, but we got lots of fine people lined up. Eddie the Chief Clearwater, Robert Gordon, King Biscuit Boy, and many others. We're going to kick it all off right now with Big Daddy G.

every time you check at a girl, you be getting caught. And if she doesn't catch you, your wife sure does a lot. Always glancing at her frontal projection. I take to wearing dark shades.

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1: 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Just heard from Bob Dylan, Highway 61 Revisited. It's described as an alternate version. Before that, we had Eddie the Chief Clearwater, Bopping at the Top of the Rock. Also in there, Tab Benoit, Let Love Take Control. And we kicked it all off with a great Canadian band, Big Daddy G, Looks Good. Big Daddy G, also known as Dave Glover, was a powerful blues guitarist who teamed with talented singer and blues harp player Tortoise Blue. I was impressed at how well the two meshed when seeing them at Hamilton Place some years ago. Big Daddy supplied soaring guitar sounds, while Tortoise Blue fitted in with entertaining drawling vocals and compelling harmonica playing. They earned a Juno nomination for their album Topless, while another LP, Blue Sound, captured their popular live show. The band's career ended tragically when Glover died suddenly in 2009. All right, we got Morgan Davis Band up next.

And I think the bar still has some draft beer spritzers left, for those of you of an economic bent. This is a tune about teen jog talk. Gentlemen, get me out of here.

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It's the Mr. Pointy Shoes. The Chalk and Blues Show. Okay, you just heard from a great local band, Shocks Johnson and the Jive Bombers. Hey Bopa Rebop. Before that, Haircut 100, Favorite Shirts, Boy Meets Girl. And Robert Gordon checked in with Red Hot. Kicked it off, as promised, with Morgan Davis Band, I'm Leaving Town. Morgan Davis entertained us recently at the Escarpment Blues Society show with his mellow voice and sharp blues guitar playing. He played a couple of tunes on a cigar box guitar and drew laughs with his song about the junk food at the all-night gas station. Davis has performed across North America and Europe for nearly 60 years, lighting up country blues tunes with his electric guitar playing. Originally from Detroit, he was influenced by R&B, rock and roll, and Motown sounds. After his family moved to California, Davis enrolled at Long Beach State and became active in the anti-war movement. He refused his student draft deferment and moved to Canada. He settled in Toronto and followed blues stars like Muddy Waters and Buddy Guy when they performed in Toronto. Davis has recorded 2 LPs and 9 CDs and is open for shows by Albert Collins, James Cotton, and others. He averaged 200 days annually performing on the road until recent years. Davis has lived in Nova Scotia for the past 2 decades. Okay, coming up next, we've got another fine veteran local performer, as Paul James with his band.

back again at 93.3 CFMU and the Mr. Pointy Shoes Show. Just heard from a great Hamilton music hero, the late, great King Biscuit Boy. The track was Let the Good Times Roll. Before that, we heard the Kinks, Wish I Could Fly Like Superman, a song about all the troubles in the world, and what do you know, 30, 40 years later, still got a lot of problems. Okay, before that, Paul James Band, Good Old Rock and Roll. It's for a rousing start to that set. And coming up next, we're going to hear Little Feat live.

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Down to the last couple of minutes, so we've got to pull the goalie here. Anyway, we've got John Cougar Mellencamp, Authority Song. Before that, Delbert McClinton, Can I Change My Mind? And Little Feet, As Promised, All That You Dream. Okay, we're going to leave you with a boogie-woogie piano meister, Memphis Slim. The tune is The Hustler. And don't forget, we have podcasts of previous shows, the specials, as we start off with Brian Auger back on March 3rd. And then we got the end of the alphabet with ZZ Top on May 12th. And in between, we start off shows with people like the Brian Setzer Orchestra, Webb Wilder, Pretenders, Curtis Mayfield, and lots of other fine folks. So be sure to check that out. Thanks for listening to Mr. Pointy Shoes, Alphabet Soup Special, Volume 9.

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0: Hello, hello. Welcome back to another episode of The Sound Sommeliers, a show where we curate your playlist to a specific emotion, memory, or moment in time. I'm Yasmin.
1: And I'm Jasmine.
0: And we believe that, like the right wine pairing, the right song can make periods of time feel extra special. Here, we hope to explore all the different music the world has to offer and inspire you to let song elevate your daily experiences.
1: This course, we're focusing on that feeling when the slush clears from the ground, the clouds open up a little more, and the warmer weather reminds you that you have something to live for again. These are songs you'll be able to play when you're walking outside for the first time without bracing the cold,

0: when the air smells like rain instead of snow, or when everything just feels a little bit lighter for no reason. All right, let's get into it.
1: All right, for my first track this week, I have A Certain Someone by The Sundays. So The Sundays were a British alternative band formed in the late 1980s, often associated with the jangle pop and dream pop movements that followed in the wake of bands like The Smiths. Their sound is built around clean and melodic guitar work and the distinct vocal style of Harriet Wheeler, whose delivery tends to sit slightly above the instrumental without overpowering it. At a time when a lot of alternative music leaned heavier or more overtly expressive, The Sundays stood out for their restraint and clarity, allowing space and repetition to carry the emotional weight of their songs. A Certain Someone appears on their 1997 album, Static and Silence, which marked a more subdued and reflective direction compared to their earlier work. The track itself centers on quiet infatuation and the ambiguity of emotional distance, with lyrics that remain intentionally open-ended rather than narrative-driven. That lack of specificity works in its favor, making the song feel observational rather than confessional. I wanted to place it as our first song this week, as I feel like it captures that early spring transition. So not a dramatic shift, but a subtle lift in mood where things begin to feel lighter without fully resolving yet. All right, here is A Certain Someone.

0: All right, that was A Certain Someone by The Sundays. What did you think?
1: I actually really liked it. It
0: Nice.
1: was very nostalgic. Do you think I wouldn't like it? That nice was like.
0: Oh no, I was just proud, like relieved a little bit.
1: I thought it was good. It was very like nostalgic to me. It reminds me of those like it's called coming of age movies.
0: Yeah.
1: In like the early 2000s.
0: It is. Sorry, it is like very much the sun. Like when I think of the Sundays, I do think of like nostalgia.
1: Like I can imagine those like colonial like suburban homes
0: Oh
1: and
0: yeah.
1: the
0: Yeah.
1: girl's like late for school.
0: Exactly.
1: She like swings her empty backpack.
0: Yeah.
1: Like that's what it was giving to me.
0: Like plotless 90s movie about a
1: Yeah.
0: girl,
1: Yeah.
0: and it's like spring break.
1: She's like she has three shirts layered on,
0: Yeah.
1: like low rise skinny jeans.
0: Yeah.
1: The mall was like malls were still cool. But yeah, I think the vocals were surprising to me. They surprised me because she sounds so young. Like she sounds
0: Yeah.
1: very young
0: She has like
1: and
0: a
1: like
0: very whimsical voice, in my opinion. It's.
1: What's her
0: What's her
1: name?
0: name? Harriet Wheeler.
1: Harriet Wheeler?
0: Yes.
1: I feel like that matches her voice. The
0: It
1: name
0: is.
1: matches her voice.
0: Yeah.
1: And I really liked the guitars after the second verse when they kind of take the forefront. And overall, I did like the bass and the guitar because throughout the song, it was pretty much like the same motif, but they had like little licks, which were nice too. Yeah, overall, this was a really good pick.
0: Thank you.
1: Yeah.
0: I've been very into, I've been in an indie, not indie, I've been like a rock, like nostalgic kind of very guitar heavy songs as of late. So
1: Oh, that's surprising to
0: I
1: me.
0: know, I know. I've been, I'll get into it later with the other songs, but
1: Okay.
0: yeah.
1: Next.
0: Next.
1: Now, I'll be kicking off my picks with Doing It Too by Rochelle Jordan, off her newest album, Through the Wall, released just last September. So, if you're not familiar with Rochelle, she's a London-born, Toronto-raised artist, now based in LA, and she is one of the more distinctive voices in contemporary R&B and electronic music. Her father was a drummer who introduced her to Northern soul, reggae, and dance hall. And growing up, her older brother would play Aretha Franklin gospel house mixes and jungle around the house. And you can hear all of those influences woven into her sound. She first gained attention through YouTube covers of 90 R&B tracks and has since built out a really impressive discography, frequently collaborating with producer KLSH and with K Tronada. She has also worked alongside some notable names, co-writing and performing on Childish Gambino's Telegraph Avenue and contributing to Drake's Club Paradise. And she has done all of this while navigating a lifelong battle with sickle cell anemia, which makes everything she puts out feel that much more intentional and hard-earned. Doing It Too was produced by Initial Talk, KLSH, and Byron the Aquarius, and from the moment it starts, you feel it. There is a skittering percussion, a fast and danceable rhythm, and Rochelle's vocals sit in this really interesting space of airy and commanding at the same time, drawing frequent comparisons to Aaliyah and Tinashe. Lyrically, the song is about matching the energy of someone who is too guarded to show they care, and rather than letting that affect her, she simply mirrors it right back. That attitude of not overextending yourself, staying grounded, staying in your own lane, is the definition of carefree and unbothered, which is exactly the energy that I'm going for today. So let's turn this one up, let the groove do its thing, and let's get into it. Here is Doing It Too.

0: I'm not too much. You just give too little.
1: All right, so that was Doing It Too by Rochelle Jordan. What do you think?
2: I like the beat. Mm-hmm. Like, instantly once it came on, like, the beat was very groovy. It like, immediately went into my house playlist.
1: Yeah?
2: I like the little part at the end. Like, that little, what mm-hmm. did she say?
1: I think it was like, I'm not doing too much, you're just doing too little or
2: something.
1: Yeah,
2: exactly. She ate with that. That mm-hmm. was like a...
1: You know the song is good when it starts with like a giggle.
2: Yeah, yeah. I like it when artists like talk or like have like these little quips in the middle of their song. Mm-hmm. It's very... I like it when the artist is like mischievous or like have like you can tell they're having fun.
1: Right. It almost feels like kind of like they're like breaking the fourth wall
2: mm-hmm.
1: when they speak. But yeah, this whole album is really good. If you like this song, the whole album's good. She did a Colors show for...
2: Oh, I listened.
1: For La Di Da.
2: Yeah, I listened to this album actually.
1: Yeah,
2: but not in full. I think I stopped after. Actually, I don't remember.
1: Some other notable songs that I really liked. I'm trying to think. I think The Boy. That one was with Kate Trinata. Mm-hmm. La Di Da, obviously, that one also was really good live.
2: La Di Da, La Di Da, La Di, La Di Da. She did a Colors.
1: Yeah, for that one, yeah. God, I just said that.
2: Sorry, I like wasn't.
1: That's okay. What was it? Get It Off is really good. Get It Off and Sweet Sensation are really good.
2: Sweet Sensation.
1: Mm-hmm. Sweet Sensation.
2: I think we put it in a playlist before.
1: Did we?
2: We did.
1: I swear we didn't because I saw it episode 7.
2: Wait, where? 7?
1: Yeah.
2: Here?
1: Yeah.
2: Oh yeah, there it is. I skipped right over it. Yeah.
1: Also from that album, I think I looked up the.
2: Mm-hmm. Sorry. Last thing, I think.
1: Was it an extra?
2: It was an extra.
1: Okay. It wasn't featured in any of our episodes, but I do suggest Sweet Sensation. It's really, really good. Everything on the album is very dance heavy.
2: Mm-hmm.
1: I don't think there's really any ballads or anything slow. If there was, mm-hmm. it wasn't super memorable. But they're all excellent. Like, it's a blend of house and a little bit of disco.
2: I wonder who produces most of the songs. Is it her?
1: No. I don't think so.
2: Okay. I wonder if Kay Trinata's on any of these.
1: The Boy was produced by Kay Trinata.
2: Really?
1: Okay. Sure. Yeah. That one's, I think, my favorite song on the album.
2: I see. I'm gonna save it.
1: For sure. But yeah. I think this album got like a 8.2 or something on Pitchfork, so I think it's certified good.
2: Yeah, and it's very underrated. There's like less than a million plays on each of the songs, most of them.
1: Really?
2: Yeah.
1: I think it's because her tour started recently.
2: Like, it's so crazy. Like, all of these, like, what, like 300,000, 400,000?
1: Mm-hmm.
2: It's very underrated.
1: Yeah, that's so weird. I mean, I think it was because between this album and the last one, it was a few years.
2: Oh, true.
1: I'm not sure why, but I remember she was saying in an interview that having like sickle cell makes it hard for her.
2: Oh my gosh,
1: work sometimes.
2: I saw that in your intro. Yeah. She has sickle cell anemia?
1: Yeah.
2: What the heck?
1: Mm-hmm. So she says that's it like it affects her. She has the quote unquote like mild form of it, but it still affects her internal organs, and she said it like affects her memory. So that's why sometimes it's like hard for her to like.
2: That's crazy.
1: Yeah.
2: Like, that's actually crazy.
1: She's so cool.
2: Yeah, I know. That makes
1: like,
2: me, like, proud of
1: so
2: her.
1: She's so cool. Oh, my gosh. And when I saw her in concert, I'm never going to shut up about this.
2: Yeah.
1: But when I saw her in concert, like, she made it explicitly clear. She's like, everyone, let's get ready to dance. This is a safe space, no matter who you are.
2: Oh,
1: it's time to, like, connect and this. Like, I'm home. Like, this is home.
2: Oh, stop. Bro. Wait, that's so sweet.
1: She's the best. Rochelle, if you can hear this right now, I'm, like, your biggest fan right now.
2: Now I'm, like, kind of sad I didn't go to the concert.
1: Yeah, you should have
2: went. Well, she'll definitely come back, hopefully.
1: Yeah.
2: Maybe.
1: Maybe after her next album, which I guess would be a few years after this, maybe.
2: Yeah, probably. It's okay. Maybe she'll collab with Kate Trinata or, like,
1: oh, yeah, she definitely will. Like, yeah. Because she's toured... I think she's toured with him.
2: Yeah.
1: Mm-hmm.
2: I can't remember...
1: Oh my god, you know the girl at the concert? The girl that was drunk that was next to me? She has been to 11 Kate Trinata shows. 11.
2: Damn.
1: She's seen him in London.
2: I got out fanned.
1: Yeah, she was like, I've seen him 11 times. I was like...
2: What was her name?
1: Her name was Tiana. Yeah.
2: That's funny, because I heard another... I was at another concert one time, and there were these... other drunk girls that also opened to Kate Trinata multiple times. So, sorry, it just reminded me of that.
1: That'll be us.
2: Yeah.
1: Hopefully.
2: Kate Trinata needs to go back on tour.
1: He will.
2: He was in Europe, but I don't know. Anyways.
1: It might even be cheaper to go to Europe and go to one of his shows than to probably. Do one here. But that's besides the point. That was Through the Wall by Rochelle Jordan. It's on to Yasmin's next pick. Doing It Too by Rochelle Jordan from Through the Wall by Rochelle Jordan.
2: Yes.
1: And now it's time for Yasmin's next pick.
2: Okay. For my second pick this week, I wanted to choose Bye by Jaden. So Jaden's work sits at the intersection of alternative R&B, hip-hop, and indie. And over the past few years, he's moved towards a more atmospheric and introspective sound that prioritizes mood over structure. Rather than focusing on traditional songwriting formats, a lot of his music feels intentionally loose, with vocals that drift in and out of the instrumental instead of driving. By appearing on Jaden's 2021 album, CTV3 Day Trippers Edition, fits into that approach, using minimal production and a subdued vocal delivery to create a sense of emotional distance. Lyrically, the track deals with detachment and letting go, but it avoids direct confrontation, instead presenting those themes in a way that feels almost passive. The restraint is what makes it work in the context of this playlist, because it reflects a part of the seasonal shift that isn't immediately positive. Spring isn't just about feeling better, it's also about moving out of older emotional states, and this track captures that transitional space without forcing resolution. Okie dokie. Here is Bye.

0: That was by Jaden Smith. What do you think, Jasmine?
1: I
0: shouldn't have asked that because we've already kind of discussed it.
1: No, but we can totally discuss it again because it wasn't recorded, so no one would know what we said. I think it was pretty good. I was surprised that it was 5 minutes long, so I got nervous because the first half was just singing.
0: Yeah, it also, I know what you mean, because once it got to that, like, beat switch, you kind of would have expected the song to be over by then.
1: Yeah, when it switched, I was like, oh, great, perfect. I'm just gonna, like, make sure I pause it so the next song doesn't play. And then it just kept going. And I was like...
0: I feel like it's a pleasant surprise, though, because I know we both like the second half of the song a lot more.
1: Yeah. I think the second half was a really good switch. I wish there could just be the second half. Low-key?
0: Same.
1: I just think his delivery was good. I like the background vocals when they all go, like, bye, bye, bye, bye.
0: Mm-hmm.
1: Like, the harmonies were good. It was good production. I just am not, like, the biggest fan of his singing.
0: It is very monotone and, like, lay down in my bed before I am, I get up.
1: Like.
0: Okay.
1: Like, okay.
0: Sure.
1: But, yeah, it's very 2021. It's very pandemic vibes to me. Even, like, looking at the music, like, the video, I think the music video.
0: The music video, ooh.
1: It's very 2021, high saturated.
0: Like. I have a recommendation. If you guys want vibes and, like, nice acoustic performance, listen to Cabin Fever from The Hill. It's a music, he performs it live on YouTube.
1: Mm-hmm.
0: I'm gonna watch this when I get back home. the setting, like, the setup of the music video is beautiful. Like, it's, like, I think it's in California somewhere.
1: He's very California.
0: Yeah. Mm. It's, like, literally across the cliff, and you can, like, see the sunset in the sky. And do you know the song Cabin Fever? He released it in 2020.
1: I think so.
0: It was for the pandemic.
1: I think I remember it.
0: This is an acoustic version of it, and it is, like, you might think, like, his music is corny, but this song is genuinely so good and so vibey, especially for the springtime. So I recommend... You either listen to the song Cabin Fever from The Hill or you watch, like, the live performance of it. Because it's really, really, it's really good.
1: Yeah.
0: But.
1: I will give it a listen. I'm, like, you're kind of changing my opinion on Jaden's stuff. I used to, like, because for me, when I think Jaden Smith, I think cornball.
0: Because.
1: Big, fat
0: I know,
1: cornball.
0: It kind of, like, makes me a little angry because it's like, why are you, like, putting in all your energy into being a cornball when you could just be quiet and, like, advertise your music?
1: Yeah.
0: Because his albums, like, we were talking about this before, like, in the previous recording, but he has a lot of money. Like, he is a Nepo baby.
1: Mm-hmm.
0: So, like, thankfully, his production is great.
1: Mm-hmm.
0: And it's, like, really, really, all of his songs are really well made. But he's too busy being a cornball.
1: I know.
0: In every other aspect that people don't, like, people don't know that he makes decent music.
1: Yeah, they look past him. I'm even looking at his bio on Spotify. It says, American actor, philanthropist, rapper,
0: wrap it up, bro.
1: Designer Jaden Christopher Sire Smith blurs genres with his inventive blend of alternative hip-hop, helping him capture fans in both rap and rock spheres.
0: Yeah. I will also say Jaden Smith fans are a little bit corny, but meh, it's fine. I shouldn't hate, honestly.
1: Yeah,
0: that's fair. I was once, like, exactly the same.
1: I used to be a really big fan of Megan Thee Stallion, so there's...
0: That doesn't make you annoying, though. That makes you admittedly, like, cooler.
1: What? I swear I was annoying. Because this was, like, in grade 9. I was, like...
0: You were, like, before... you were actually a fan when everyone was, like, hating on her.
1: Really?
0: Yeah, because that was around the same time that Tori Lanez shot her in the foot.
1: Oh, yeah, girl.
0: Because that was grade 9.
1: I was defending her till my last breath.
0: Yeah, you must have been, like, fighting for your life back then.
1: Bro, I was on, like, group FaceTimes. I was on House Party, like, defending my girl Megan. Yes.
0: Oh, my God.
1: I did not play.
0: People were so misogynistic about her, to be honest. It's very unfortunate. But anyways, I'm not gonna go on a tangent, but...
1: Let's go on to our next pick.
2: Next up is a track that's been on steady rotation for years, which is Crush by Hutcher, Drea, and Nike. Three artists from very different corners of the world, and the result is something that feels both fresh and deeply rooted in a sound a lot of us grew up loving. So Hutcher is a Sydney-based artist, heavily influenced by 90s UK dance and garage, and Drea is a London-based producer and artist who merges jungle, drum and bass, and trip-hop, and has worked alongside names like Jax Jones and Rudimental. She handles the chorus, and her voice is the emotional anchor of the whole song. Then there is Nike, a London-born artist based between Atlanta and Chicago, who specializes in UK grime, garage, and Afrobeats, and he brings an effortless, punchy energy to his verses. Released as a single in March 2023, the production is built on a thumping two-step percussion that pulls straight from early 90s garage, layered with bright synths that give the whole thing a warm, glowing quality. The way those elements balance each other out is really what makes it work. It's energetic but never overwhelming, and there is a brightness to it that just puts you in a good mood from the first few seconds. Drea's chorus floats beautifully over the top, and Nike's verses are sharp and full of great wordplay. There is a line where he talks about meeting someone on the north side of the Thames, describing her as Yoruba with a sweet voice like Thames, and it's one of those lyrics that kind of is specific enough to feel cinematic, and I think it's great wordplay. He is clearly gone for this person, and you feel it. All of these aspects are really what makes this a perfect spring song, as it captures the very specific feeling of a crush in its earliest stages, when everything still feels new and light and full of possibility. That first bloom of something exciting before any of the complications set in, which is spring in a song. All right, now it's time to dance with Crush by Hutch, Drea, and Nike.

0: All right, that was Crush by Hutch, Gia, and Nike. What do you think?
1: I really liked it. Mm-hmm. And two notes. I liked the little, like, record scratch thingy yeah. that was going on in the middle of the song. Mm-hmm. And I liked Gia's verse towards mm-hmm. the beginning a lot. Her voice is really nice. And I think it added to, like, the bounciness of the song. Like, this is very...
0: Yeah, because she's very light with it.
1: It's very... I love cutesy songs, and this is very... This, like, gives cutesy to me. So, mm-hmm. I liked it. I liked it a lot. Yeah. It was good. Yeah. I liked the Hutcher, I'm assuming, is the guy that's rapping, right?
0: I think Hutch is the producer. I think Nike is the rapper.
1: Okay, sorry. I really liked his rapping.
0: It was
1: good.
0: And I
1: liked the verse at the beginning.
0: Yeah, Loki sounds like Skepta.
1: He does, yeah. It is, his flow is very much Skepta, too.
0: It's very, like, his flow is very much grime.
1: Yes, yeah.
0: But
1: yeah.
0: just put on, like, a house track.
1: Mm-hmm.
0: Which I think is great. And I like his wordplay. I'm still stuck on that River Thames verse.
1: yeah.
0: But yeah, I actually, to be honest, I haven't really listened to much of the other stuff by these artists.
1: I've never heard anything from either of these three, so...
0: I think I've heard some stuff by Hutch, because it's, like, popped up in, like, my house stuff, or, like...
1: I see.
0: I remember, like... I think some of, like...
1: based
0: like, my DJ friends or whatever have played some of his stuff, like Hutcher. But the thing is, with... Nike, he is not on Spotify. I think he's only on SoundCloud.
1: Really?
0: Because he's very small. For him, music was kind of like a thing on the side. He was like a business consultant and did music on the side.
1: Mm.
0: It's like more of a passion project for
1: him. Wow, that's actually really cool.
0: Yeah. Huh. He was like only on SoundCloud for like a really long time.
1: Hmm.
0: But yeah, that was... Crush. I feel like there's not many notes. It's a very, if you strip it down, like, it's a very simple track.
1: Yeah, but I liked it,
0: which is nice. Yeah,
1: it's very clean and nice and, like, easy to listen to, honestly.
0: It's an easy listen. I think it was, like, also the first, it's a very good introduction to, like, listening to, like, those sorts of genres.
1: Yeah,
0: like garage like house and stuff.
1: Yeah.
0: And it's very spring. Mm-hmm. And you've definitely heard of the song before. Because I'm telling you, in first year, I was bumping it.
1: Really?
0: Yeah, I was bumping it. Like, the song...
1: The beat sounds so familiar, but...
0: I think it's also because I played a lot of stuff, like, a lot of Kenya Grace.
1: Mm.
0: And a lot of, what's his name? Sam Gellatry.
1: Yeah. Oh my god, you know what's so sad I think about to this day?
0: What?
1: He opened for K-Tronada 2 years ago. Mm-hmm. Like, when I saw him in concert. Crowd was so dead. It was dead. Like, literally no one was...
0: You should have called me up.
1: I know. And he played the, he played Assumptions.
0: What?
1: Yeah.
0: And no one was, like, turning up?
1: I'll show you the video in a few seconds, but it was, yeah.
0: You should have sent me, like, an email or something. I would have been, like, super nanny, like, you guys in a crisis. I'm on my way. yeah.
1: Okay. Next. Alright, for this next track, I have 300 Dreams by After. So, After is a relatively low-profile project that leans into ambient and electronic textures, with a focus on atmosphere rather than lyrical content or conventional song structure. Their work tends to prioritize tone and layering, creating tracks that feel more like environments than compositions. 300 Dreams follows that approach closely, using a soft and diffused production and gradual progression to build a sense of continuity rather than contrast. There isn't a strong rhythmic push or vocal anchor, which allows the listener to engage with it more passively. And in the context of this episode, the track functions as a midpoint where the energy settles, reflecting the quieter moments of early spring. It mirrors those periods where nothing particularly eventful is happening, but there's a noticeable shift in how things feel, especially in terms of space and stillness. It's less about change itself and more about becoming aware of it. Enough talking, though. Here is 300 Dreams.

0: right. That was 300 Dreams by After. What did you think of this one?
1: I really liked it. I think she heard, after the first couple seconds, I was like, I like it.
0: Yeah, yeah.
1: I heard the beat come in, I was like, I like it already.
0: It's very, if I feels almost like an upgraded version of, like, the first song from the Sundays, A Certain Someone.
1: Yeah.
0: It is very upbeat and, like, nostalgic mm-hmm. as well.
1: And I like that it's kind of, what's it called when it gives the vibes of, like, technology computer.
0: Frutiger Aero. You can literally like, see their, all their album covers are, like, very Frutiger Aero, Frutiger Metro, Frutiger or whatever they call it. Do you know what I'm talking about? Like, the internet aesthetic.
1: Yeah, that's what it's called?
0: Yes. Oh. There's Frutiger Aero, there's Frutiger Metro, I don't know why
1: I'm already confused.
0: Let me show you.
1: Frutiger Aero. And what's Frutiger Metro?
0: It's just, like, a different... people have, like, turned it into something kind of stupid where, like, they, like, aestheticize, like a regular term. So Frutiger Metro is, like, the, like graphic version of Frutiger Aero where it's, like...
1: Okay.
0: Digital designs and like whatever it yeah. looks like more metallic and futuristic whatever
1: it's that's fun. What it's giving for
0: yeah
1: me. Like the little
0: yeah. like all like. Their album covers like look very much like off of like a Frutiger Aero mm-hmm.
1: it's giving
0: Pinterest
1: yeah
0: inspiration mood board whatever but
1: I really like it. I like that mm-hmm. you're leaning more into trip hop.
0: Yeah, oh it was after you put me on to Poison Girlfriend, because literally I listened to her EP,
1: mm-hmm.
0: the Melting Moment EP.
1: Yeah.
0: Awesome. Oh my god, changed my, low-key, it changed my life.
1: Really?
0: I'm gonna be so honest, that album is really, really, really good.
1: It's been the moment.
0: Especially Fact 2. Oh, I want to get up and I want to dance, like, when I listen to that song. It's so funky, and, like, the product... Sorry, I'm going on a tangent right now. But yeah, it is the same vibe as this duo right here.
1: Yeah, because Poison Girlfriend was, like, one of the pioneers of trip-hop.
0: Yeah,
1: so
0: yeah.
1: So, it makes sense. But I like this version of trip-hop a lot as well. It's yeah. also nostalgic, and I love, the vocals, like the lead vocalist is really, really good.
0: Mm-hmm.
1: She reminds me, the only comparison that I can think of right now is Chapel Roan.
0: Or Estero.
1: Yes, I was thinking Estero as well.
0: Yeah.
1: Estero and Solstice as well.
0: I don't know.
1: Give Solstice a listen. They're pretty good too.
0: Okay.
1: They do a little bit of trip hop, but mostly
0: I see.
1: Not. But like her voice is like Chapel Roan when she's like not doing too much.
0: Yeah, it's almost like Midwestern kind of like
1: yeah.
0: like American.
1: That's exactly what I was thinking.
0: It's yeah. very American.
1: It's an American. It feels very American. It feels very like suburban
0: yeah.
1: to me. But
0: when there's like a white lady just like singing happy, like
1: yep.
0: immediately we just go to like
1: oh my god, I
0: white
1: eat
0: it up. Suburban America. But
1: I eat it up. I think of literally those colonial homes and like the
0: yeah.
1: the like 2005 Toyota Corollas and
0: yeah, that's definitely our like American dream kind of like
1: yeah. It's low-key what I've been in, like, it's been a little bit of an inspiration for me recently.
0: Yeah.
1: Like, I would love it. I would love to be in that, like, the, like, Tuscan-themed kitchen.
0: Yeah, like, a very, like, utopian version of what we think America is.
1: Mm-hmm.
0: Like, with the suburbs and, like, the what's it called? Like, the kids playing out in the yard and riding their bikes and whatever.
1: Yeah, and, like, you knew the rich girl was, like, the one with, like, the convertible.
0: Yeah, yeah.
1: Yeah, I like the vibes of this song. I think it's very spring. Even the mm-hmm. album cover, like the EP cover that
0: yeah.
1: it's in, like,
0: yeah,
1: it's very spring. I like this pick.
0: Thank you. Shall we move on?
1: Yes.
0: Next.
1: This next song from my end is a collaboration that feels like it was simply meant to exist. Falling in Love by Lucky Day and Joyce Rice. So Joyce Rice is an artist from San Diego with African American and Japanese heritage, and her sound is deeply rooted in the 90s R&B she grew up with. Brandy, Mariah Carey, Tamia, Luther Vandross, and Lauryn Hill were all inspirations of hers. Like Rochelle Jordan earlier in this episode, she first gained attention uploading covers to YouTube and has since built a reputation as one of the more thoughtful and distinctive voices in contemporary R&B. She describes her music as feel-good, designed to uplift and encourage, and that intention genuinely comes through in everything that she puts out. Lucky Day is a Grammy Award-winning R&B singer from New Orleans who blends classic soul with modern R&B. He grew up in a strict religious household where pop music was not allowed, so his relationship with song really developed through church music, and you can hear that warmth and conviction in his voice to this day. After Hurricane Katrina, he relocated to Atlanta and then LA to pursue music, spent years writing for artists like Mary J. Blige and Trey Songz, and eventually broke through as a solo artist in a significant way. What makes Falling in Love particularly interesting is that it actually started as a demo Lucky Day wrote for Mary J. Blige. It was produced by D-Mile, who's also worked with Ari Lennox and Queen Naija, and the production reflects that pedigree. Prominent synths and punchy hi-hats sit underneath this incredibly smooth back-and-forth vocals, giving it this high-energy vintage meets modern quality that feels timeless without ever feeling dated. Lyrically, Falling in Love lives in that tender and slightly vulnerable space of falling for someone while being quietly aware of how much it could hurt if things go wrong. There is a line that captures it perfectly, with, "If I'm willing to give you all of me, I do not want to stay somewhere that I'm not wanted." The hope and hesitation sitting right next to each other. So now, without further ado, let's continue this train of sweet-sounding spring songs with Falling in Love.

0: Alrighty, so that was Falling in Love by Lucky Day and Joyce Rice. What do you think?
1: Very, very, very nice. I'm realizing the more songs by Joyce Rice that I listen to, that one album, that blue album, I need to listen to it.
0: That's her debut album.
1: I know.
0: Yeah, Overgrown.
1: I have not.

0: really is cute.
1: Yeah, the hi-hats are really good, too, like, when they do, like, the roll. I'm trying to think of some other things.
0: Lucky Day's voices. I haven't listened to his music in a while, so it's nice to hear his voice again.
1: It's, yeah, he has a good, like, it's like a raspiness.
0: It's very hearty.
1: Yeah.
0: And, like, full. It's, and raspy, yeah.
1: You can tell that he started in, like, church music.
0: Oh, yeah. Mm-hmm. Yeah. Is he the one that did Over?
1: Oh, yeah, yeah.
0: I thought it was over.
1: Yeah, I think he got a Grammy for that or something. Or that it was song, a different one. I'm trying to think.
0: It's kind of playing in my head as the song is playing.
1: Oh, the one that got a Grammy is That's You. Which is also great.
0: It's You. Right? It goes like that, right?
1: Yeah.
0: And he does, like, the whole, like, he goes really crazy. Like, he does extra stuff on that song.
1: Yeah, it's so good.
0: Yeah, I like that one.
1: Some other things, let me think. Joyce Rice has also been on tour with K-Tronauta and Lucky Day, and I think before Overgrown, she did work with artists like Sir and Freddie Gibbs and Masego. Yeah.
0: I see. It's her only album.
1: Oh, shoot, really?
0: Yeah. Well, she has EPs, but it's her only full-length album. She's only released... She mostly releases singles.
1: Singles.
0: That's so interesting, huh?
1: Wow.
0: She has a new one.
1: Please come out with more... Oh, I've heard
0: Break
1: it.
0: Break Me In.
1: Yeah, it's pretty good.
0: I'm gonna save it.
1: Yeah, I like it. Nice. So if you guys like this song, I would highly suggest you listen to the rest of Overgrown.
0: Mm.
1: It's really, really good.
0: Yeah. I don't have much else to say on the song other than, like, it's just reminded me again that I have to listen to this album because I keep seeing this dang, like, album cover everywhere, and I'm like, I need to listen to it properly.
1: And since Joyce Rice, I think one of the reasons why she, like, mainly releases, like, singles is because she does a lot of collaborations.
0: Yeah.
1: So if you guys
0: recognize her. Oh my gosh. Sidekick. I actually put this in a few episodes ago as like a bonus song.
1: Mm-hmm.
0: It was the Black Music Excellence episode, my version.
1: Oh, yeah.
0: Sidekick by Jordan Ward featuring Joyce Rice.
1: Excellent.
0: Oh, it's just amazing.
1: Excellent.
0: Her voice is great. Do you know that song?
1: Yeah. It's okay. Good. I like it a lot.
0: Yeah.
1: I'm trying to think of other collabs. I know she did one with Sid.
0: Really?
1: I don't remember what it sounds like, but I know she did one with Sid. And also the song Iced Tea, I would highly recommend.
0: Oh, yeah.
1: Yeah. They got nominated for a Juno for that one, but I don't think they won.
0: Oh.
1: But, yeah. So that was Falling in Love.
0: Yes.
1: Next.
0: Let's go. Yeah. For this last track, I have A Better Life Since by South Pacific. South Pacific was a Vancouver-based electronic group active in the early 2000s, known for blending elements of house, downtempo, and ambient music into longer-form compositions. Their work often emphasizes gradual development and subtle shifts in texture, rather than abrupt transitions or high-intensity moments. This track appears on their 2003 album, Constance, which is structured around slow progression and understated rhythm. A Better Life Since reflects that approach, building through repetition and layering rather than dramatic change. The title itself suggests a kind of retrospective awareness, and that idea carries through the track without being explicitly stated in any lyrics. And in the context of this episode, it represents the point where the seasonal transition becomes more noticeable, not through a single moment, but through accumulation. It's less about a turning point and more about recognizing that things have already started to improve. All right, here is A Better Life Since.

0: All right, that was A Better Life.
1: It's on.
0: Oh.
1: Yeah.
0: Better Life Since by South Pacific. Very short song, so.
1: Yes. Very short songs are very short notes.
0: Yeah.
1: And they're composed of I Like It.
0: Yeah. Same here. I thought it was a cute song. Like, it's cute. Very, I think if anything, like, the song is short, but it does encapsulate, like, the feeling of spring, in my opinion.
1: It's very warm.
0: Yeah.
1: I think it's very warm. This is also, I feel like this would have been a really, really good pick for our, like, daydreaming episode as well.
0: Oh, you're right. I wasn't thinking, honestly, I'm
1: Man, I got
0: mad.
1: The mind of a mastermind out here. Like, don't gas me up like this. Because I'm genuinely going to start thinking I'm a genius. Like,
0: no, you're right, though. I should have honestly been thinking more, like, instrumental songs through that episode. I kind of don't know why I picked songs where they were singing a lot. But this, they're an old duo from Ontario, actually.
1: Okay.
0: South Pacific.
1: Oh, okay.
0: They used to make, sorry, not duo. There's three of them.
1: Oh.
0: Not
1: the erasure of the third person.
0: Yeah. But they...
1: It says Vancouver-based.
0: That was a mistake in my introduction.
1: Oh, sorry.
0: But they are from... okay. Formed in Ottawa, and they make music in Toronto. And when I was doing research, it did say Ontario. So, we're gonna say they're all over...
1: Yes.
0: All over Canada, mostly in Ontario.
1: Okay.
0: But yeah, they're like, I don't even think they, I don't know, they still make music.
1: They do?
0: But they stopped after a bit because their albums are from the 90s. Mm. So they made music in the 90s for a bit, and then they stopped, and then they came back in 2019 with another single. But yeah.
1: Oh, I would love to see how, like, the 2019 one is compared to the rest, I know, of, the yeah. Rest of their stuff.
0: Yeah. But,
1: yeah, you were right. When we were listening to this, Yasmin was like, this is very Boards of Canada. I'm like, yeah, it is. It is.
0: And yeah.
1: It's something that would be great to, like, zone out to.
0: Or hike, like, to.
1: Oh, yeah.
0: Ooh, I would hike.
1: Like at the, like, you know, like in Hamilton, and you see like the waterfalls.
0: Yeah. Oh, I want to do that now.
1: One of the allegedly 100 something waterfalls we have.
0: Yeah.
1: I don't know what they count
0: don't
1: as
0: we have
1: waterfalls.
0: The, aren't we the waterfall capital? Were we talking about that one time?
1: Yes.
0: Well,
1: and we are the waterfall capital of the world.
0: Yeah. So I just feel like that's not accurate.
1: It's just really like, what do they count as a waterfall?
0: I know. Who did we have this discussion with? Because I'm getting, like, big memories of talking about this, and I don't remember.
1: I think you're imagining a third person, because I think it was
0: so
1: just
0: So it was just us two?
1: Yes. In, like, the same seats.
0: Okay. Oh, we were talking about this here?
1: I don't know.
0: Bro, what? Because I remember someone saying, oh, Hamilton is the waterfall capital of the world. And I'm like, that
1: I feel like
0: make
1: I've
0: any
1: said,
0: sense.
1: I've, because the thing is, I throw that fact around. Like, my so mom much. Throws around birdseed, like, everywhere.
0: Okay. Yeah.
1: To everyone. That's what I say to everyone.
0: That Hamilton is the waterfall capital
1: of the world.
0: Of the world.
1: And I'm like, and I go to them and I'm like, search it up right now.
0: Yeah.
1: Search it up. And it's right. But. Like, what is a waterfall even?
0: I don't know. What if they just...
1: It was like a leak.
0: Yeah.
1: It's like a leak at 10 days.
0: That's funny.
1: It's the pipes bursting at ETB.
0: And we're counting that as waterfalls.
1: Yeah.
0: That's funny.
1: Yeah, this would be a great song for that. Like, watching the waterfall. And, like, hiking. Oh.
0: Yeah.
1: You know what? I'm really into this.
0: Yeah. We really have to go hiking this summer.
1: Yeah.
0: It's getting warmer. Today was really, really hot for some reason.
1: I would not hike in this weather.
0: Yeah. Anyways, on to our last song.
1: Ooh, I'm excited for this one.
0: Yes.
1: My last song is a little bit of a curveball for a spring episode, but stay with me because it absolutely earns its place. It's called Puro Veneno, which translates to Pure Venom, and it is by the Argentine-Spanish artist Nati Peluso. So if you're not familiar with Nati Peluso, she is one of the most exciting and unpredictable artists working in Latin music right now. She was born in Buenos Aires and moved to Spain at the age of 11 and grew up absorbing an incredibly eclectic range of music, from classic jazz and soul vocalists like Ella Fitzgerald and Ray Charles to the Latin sounds of Ray Barreto and Joao Gilberto. That breadth of influence shows in everything she makes. Her sound moves fluidly between hip-hop, neo-soul, salsa, tango, reggaeton, and trap, sometimes within a single song, and she performs all of it with this extraordinarily theatrical energy that makes her nearly impossible to look away from. Puro Veneno is from her debut album, and it is one of the most memorable moments, in my opinion. It was recorded with a full salsa band in Puerto Rico during the pandemic while Nati herself was in Spain, and you can feel the energy of that production from the first second. Rhythmic drums, lively brass, and warm guitars create this whirlwind of passionate instrumentation, and her vocals move through all of it effortlessly. Lyrically, the song describes falling for someone so deeply that the feeling becomes overwhelming, almost dangerous. It is the idea of love as something inescapable and addictive, with no antidote and no way out. Dramatic and fierce and completely alive. So why does it fit in a spring episode? I think it's because spring is not just softness and ease. It's also that rush of feeling when something new takes hold of you before you had a chance to think about it. The uncontrollable, electric, almost overwhelming sensation of being fully alive, which is exactly what this song sounds and feels like. So without further ado, here is Puro Veneno by Nati Peluso.

0: All right, that was Puro Veneno by Natty Peluso. Mm-hmm. A nice little, like, energy rush at the end of the episode.
1: Yeah, that was honestly, like, you really ate with that placement and with that song. Like, you really ate this week with that song. Seriously? It was so good.
0: Bro, I'm like the mind of a mastermind.
1: I think also it's because it's such an upbeat song compared to all, like, the chill R&B, like, guitar.
0: Yeah.
1: We've been listening to the past, like, 7 songs. So, this was very, very upbeat. I really like the ending.
0: Yeah.
1: And her voice. Her voice is really, really good.
0: Natty Peluso is major. She's like a multi-Grammy award-winning artist.
1: Oh, really?
0: Yeah, I'm pretty sure she's won like multiple Grammys.
1: Oh.
0: Or she... at least one. I know she's a Grammy award winner.
1: The ending of this song reminds me of Nueva Yol by Bad Bunny, actually. Is that how you say it?
0: I don't know.
1: Nueva... It's the first song.
0: Nueva Yol!
1: It's like...
0: It's also a really good song.
1: Yeah.
0: If you like Bad Bunny, then you would like Natty Peluso.
1: Yeah, I'm actually going to be checking out her music afterwards, because she has, like, the same energy and, like, confidence.
0: Mm-hmm. Another song that's very, like, confident and punchy and, like, has these, like, salsa notes is Mafiosa. I think that's probably her most popular one.
1: Oh my god!
0: You remember?
1: Yeah, I think you put me onto that song.
0: I did?
1: Yo, I'm like seriously doing like the Lord's work right now. I have that song saved. That's the song I was thinking of.
0: Mafiosa?
1: Yes. What playlist do I have it in? Sorry. Okay, this is like not important.
0: No, that song is really, really good. That song is fire and the music video is really good too.
1: Mafiosa, I think it's in this playlist.
0: I first discovered her through, she did a song, I think, a few years ago that I really liked. It was, like, in grade 11. It might have even been Mafiosa, but I don't remember. But she also did a song with...
1: No, you did put me onto it. I do remember. Yeah, sorry. I remember now, because it came on while you were driving one time, and I remember taking a picture of it and adding it to my Spotify after. Okay, mystery solved.
0: Don't gas me up, y'all. But she also did a song with C. Tangana called... Oh, I don't remember. But it's a song with C. Tangana, and it's talking about, like, believing in love or whatever. That song's okay. Like, I think it's okay. But some other great songs from her... I'm trying to see which ones I've liked. Do I not have them? Vivir así es morir de amor. That one is good. It's very long. I think that one came out maybe in 2024. Mm. Last I remembered. Buenos Aires is really good. That song is more chill. If you want something chill from her, it's really good.
1: I see.
0: And she has some stuff with Karol G, which is great. And honestly... She gives so much, like, variety in her music that you can't really be bored of what she does. Like, she'll rap in some. She'll do this, like, salsa, like, bachata kind of, like, music. Or she'll switch to, like, reggaeton, which is really good, too. Like, she's so versatile. I can almost think of her kind of as, like, a female Bad Bunny.
1: Yeah.
0: A little bit.
1: That's the vibes I got, like, when listening to this. Like, right. I really, really, really want to listen. I'm going to check out her music when I have time.
0: She's also a great performer. So I would love for everyone to do their homework and listen to some Natty Peluso.
1: Yeah.
0: But yeah, I think that's it. Is that all the songs that we have?
1: Yes. Other than some bonus tracks, but...
0: Ooh, get ready for those.
1: Yeah.

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This can all be found on our Instagram at The Sound Sommeliers. Thanks for listening in, and we hope these songs give you a little more pep in your step as the degrees climb up over the next few weeks. We'll see you next week. Bye!

pretend. 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

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Let the world listen if a hater's card slipping. Then my nigga stay tight, coming back like Pippin. 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

0: start to listen. I want to make discretion. Why these niggas testing? Always fucking testing. Why these niggas testing? Shit that I got them on. Straight bar. Hop into the music of the ambiance. Get shit popping. Zombies of the 90s.
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Greetings, everyone. And a special hello and thank you to Nancy in Aldershot, who's producing the show as usual. So, welcome to Wild World of Tunes, Volume 6. Every song title is about a place to go or how to get there. So, we're going to hear from Susan Tedeschi, David Clayton Thomas, Johnny Cash, and many other fine people. Going to kick it all off right now with Duke Robillard and Room Full of Blues.

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2: 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Okay, just heard Jackson Brown there, Running on Empty. And that was David Lindley on the steel guitar. We heard him on an earlier episode doing Mercury Blues. Before that, we had Susan Tedeschi, Friars Point. Jimmy Rogers checked in with Chicago Bound. And we started everything off with Roomful of Blues and Duke Robillard, Texas Flood. We've got the Miracles coming up next.

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It's Mr. Pointy Shoes, Hoots Rock and Blues Show. Just heard Cold Blood there with Watch Your Step. Before that, David Clayton Thomas doing Walk That Walk. Singer David Clayton Thomas was born in England and moved with his family to Willowdale in North Toronto. Thomas left home at age 14, lived on the streets, and was in and out of jail and reformatories. Then he found a battered old guitar left behind by another inmate and started doing jailhouse concerts. After his prison release, Thomas hung out on the rough-and-tumble Yonge Street Strip. With help from Ronnie Hawkins, Thomas started fronting bands like The Shays, who backed him on Walk That Walk. Thomas and the band appeared on the Hullabaloo TV show. Then he started performing at Yorkville Coffee Houses. Thomas' anti-war song Brainwashed topped Canada's music charts. He moved to New York, where folk singer Judy Collins introduced him to Bobby Columbia of Blood, Sweat, and Tears. The band reformed with Thomas singing and sold multi-million records, with hits like Spinning Wheel, Go Down Gambling, and Lucretia McKeevil. Okay, before David Clayton Thomas, we had Mitch Woods and his Rocket 88's Solid Gold Cadillac. And kick that off with one of my favorite Motown tunes, Going to a Go-Go by the

Keep it tuned to 93.3 CFMU and Mr. Pointy Shoes Show. Okay, just heard the Shakers with Jump in My Car. And I've got fond memories of seeing the Shakers doing their New Year's Eve show, that is December 30th, at the Corktown past years. Before that, we had Johnny Cash doing Folsom Prison Blues. Folsom Prison Blues was based on a 1953 song by Gordon Jenkins entitled Crescent City Blues. Jenkins eventually sued Johnny Cash, seeking credit for Folsom Prison Blues, and he received an out-of-court settlement. Cash first recorded the song in 1956, but it was the live electric version, recorded at Folsom Prison in 1968, that became a number one country hit. Cash made prison reform his political cause. "I don't see anything good come out of prison," he said. "You put them in like animals and tear out their souls and guts of them and let them out worse than they come in." The tune revitalized the career of Cash, who got his own national TV show a year after Folsom Prison made the charts. The version that was just played was recorded at the Rock and Roll Hall of Fame concert. Okay, before Johnny, we had Nancy Sinatra and Lee Hazelwood doing a great version of Jackson. And up next, we have Fishbone.

You're Mr. Pointy Shoes. It's Rockin' Blues. Just had Rooftop Singers Walk Right In. Before that, The Jam, Town Called Malice. And Johnny Rivers with Memphis. Fishbone started off with Bonin' in the Boneyard. Going to leave you with Beginning of the End, Funky Nassau, Parts 1 and 2.

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7: 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I'm Yasmin.
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7: For my first pick, I wanted to start things off exciting by playing some Beyoncé, specifically the track Break My Soul off of her 2022 Renaissance album. This is essentially the blueprint for a modern Pride summer anthem. Beyoncé built this entire album as a tribute to Black queer club culture and the pioneers of house music. And you can feel that energy vibrating through every single beat of this song. She heavily sampled the bounce legend, Big Freedia, whose voice literally commands you to release your stress and get to the dance floor. Sonically, it is very pulsing, vibrant, and impossible to sit still to. It has that classic four-on-the-floor house beat that sounds just like June heat and crowded outdoor parties. Pride is fundamentally about liberation and finding your people. And the lyrics here are a literal call to action to quit what drains you and celebrate your own rhythm. It sets the absolutely perfect tone for a sunny afternoon where you just want to let go and be yourself. Let's get right into it. Here is Break My Soul.
9: How about this, take off this,

0: All right, so that was Break My Soul by Beyonce.
1: The one and only.
0: The one and only. We're playing Beyonce this entire month, I fear.
1: Yes.
0: Yeah.
1: Okay, technically she's not queer.
0: She's not queer, but I feel like a lot of queer people, like, idolize Beyonce.
1: Yeah. Like, phononically, because you know, like, the Beyonce stud conspiracy?
0: Wait, what?
1: Or, like, everyone thinks Beyonce is, like, phononically, she's...
0: A stud?
1: Yeah.
0: Oh.
1: Or, like, she's mask or something.
0: I see.
1: I've heard stud Beyonce before.
0: I have not heard of that. That's so funny, though. Because she's very feminine.
1: No, but have you seen... Okay, when...
0: Like, personality-wise, she's...
1: Okay, but sometimes she's a little... mask, but I'm not saying that mask and queer, like, that doesn't automatically mean she likes girls, but there is a conspiracy floating.
0: I need to look into this.
1: You have to see the clips of back when Beyonce and Nicki Minaj did stuff together.
0: Oh really?
1: Y'all, they looked like a couple. They were flirting hard. They were flirting hard, I think. But okay, let's not dive into things that we don't know are real.
0: Yeah, I'm gonna search on that though.
1: Definitely.
0: But what did you think of this song? I think this is one of the best songs off of Renaissance, to be honest.
1: I really like this song. I love Renaissance. Renaissance is, like, probably my favorite album of Beyonce's other than B-Day.
0: Bro, I listen to it, like,
1: I listen to Renaissance full. Every day.
0: Yeah. Renaissance is very much just, like, a summer album. It's so good. It's
1: every
0: so,
1: single day.
0: It's so upbeat. The production is so good.
1: Like, I swear... It's in, like, an ice block, and then it slowly... Like, the Iceman sculpture. Yeah. It, like, slowly unmelts until it's summer, and then
0: exactly.
1: It emerges.
0: Yeah.
1: So, I really like Break My Soul. I like every song on the Renaissance album. I don't think this is my favorite, though. I don't think this is
0: really?
1: One of my favorites.
0: What do you think is your favorite from Renaissance?
1: Which,
0: fun fact while you look for it...
1: Yes.
0: It was heavily inspired by her uncle, Johnny...
1: Shout out Uncle Johnny.
0: Shout out Uncle Johnny. Apparently he introduced her to house music, and she dedicated the project, like the album Renaissance, to his life and influence. So
1: shout out to Uncle Johnny for real. I wish I had Uncle Johnny.
0: I know.
1: Okay, let me see. Favorite songs. Obviously, America Has a Problem.
0: Yeah.
1: Iconic.
0: Mm-hmm.
1: I really, really like Virgo's Groove.
0: Oh yeah, oh my
1: Virgo's
0: god, you put me
1: also
0: onto that
1: my
0: song.
1: Favorite.
0: You put me onto that song because I listened to it because of you.
1: And Plastic Off the Sofa. So Plastic Off the Sofa and Virgo's Groove have parts that like mimic each other. So I would listen to Plastic Off the Sofa first and Virgo's Groove, which is the order on the album.
0: That's
1: like
0: smart.
1: If you listen to it, you'll hear something.
0: Yeah,
1: that
0: yeah,
1: repeat,
0: yeah.
1: Right?
0: Yeah, I know what you mean.
1: Heated is really great. I really like Heated. And Cozy.
0: I can't remember that song.
1: Cozy is good. It's a good dance song.
0: I see.
1: It's a little, I think it's a little less melodic, but it's really catchy. Those are my favorites. But yeah, Break My Soul is up there too, I guess. And so I'm just gonna list all of them.
0: I like Break My Soul specifically because of Big Freedia, to be honest. Like, her, the song that's sampled is Explode.
1: Yeah.
0: Off of... Oh my gosh, I'm forgetting Just Be Free by Big Freedia. That whole album, oh my god. It's like a foundational bounce music.
1: Big Freedia is like foundational bounce artist.
0: Yeah, yeah, but no, that album is really, really
1: Have you
0: good.
1: Seen, actually, the performance with Big Freedia and then there's like the orchestra in the background?
0: Oh, you have to send me that.
1: Yeah.
0: Oh my gosh, I haven't.
1: Oh, major.
0: Please.
1: That's major. Let me find it.
0: Okay.
1: Give me 1 second. It's Big Freedia and the Louisiana Philharmonic Orchestra.
0: Oh,
1: it's
0: on
1: YouTube, I'm pretty sure. Like, I think each of the songs, like, each of the performances for the songs are, like, an individual YouTube video on Big Freedia's YouTube.
0: I'm gonna listen to that.
1: Everyone
0: editing,
1: that's
0: probably.
1: Hearing this right now, you gotta watch it.
0: Yeah. I love Big Freedia. Her music is so catchy.
1: She makes me want to do, like, the bounce.
0: Yeah, that's, bro, literally when this song is playing,
1: I'm, like, bouncing in my seat.
0: That we're doing that all summer, bro.
1: Seriously. We're listening to Renaissance and we're bouncing.
0: Yep.
1: Yeah, I mean, great song. I think it's very, like, it feels very liberating.
0: Yeah, because the lyrics are motivational, too, because I think I read this,
1: You Won't Break My Soul.
0: Yeah, it was released, not released after, because it was released 2022, mm-hmm. but it was during that time, like, post-COVID, where everyone was, like, not working and stuff like that. Mm-hmm. So the song is about, like, quitting your job and, like, living your life. Like, you hear it in the lyrics.
1: I feel like that's relevant now.
0: I just fell in love and I just quit my job. Something, something, something. Oh, they work me so damn hard. Like, ugh. That's the first lyric of the...
1: I wish I had a job to quit.
0: Yeah. Yeah.
1: This is very, like, it's very motivational.
0: Mm-hmm.
1: And it feels, like, this is, like, it's giving to me almost, in a way, not sonically, but just in the vibe. Uh-huh. Like, Freedom by George Michael. It's giving freedom to me.
0: I don't know that song.
1: Oh my god, you don't know that song?
0: We could play it.
1: Oh yeah, yeah, we're definitely playing it.
0: Yeah.
1: It might actually be at the end of this episode then, if you haven't heard okay. Freedom. Okay. Oh, it's major.
0: Yeah. All right, let's get into the next song.
1: Yes. All right, let's kick things off with my first pick of the night, and it's Too Close by Deja SB and Memblem, a Toronto duo that just makes sense together. Deja SB is a Black, non-binary hip-hop artist whose music has always been rooted in radical honesty, exploring mental health, financial reality, and the lived experience of being queer and non-binary. Memblem is a Toronto-based producer with roots in Vietnam and Nepal, and a resume that includes co-signs from Timbaland and Kenny Beats. These two already proved their chemistry on their last collab, and Too Close picks right up where that left off. Released in October 2025, it's a house-influenced, feel-good track that honestly sounds like the best patio day of your life. But here's why it opens up my pride picks. So Deja SB has spent their entire career refusing to shrink. Every song is an act of showing up fully, loudly, and without apology, and that is exactly what pride is about. Being who you are, not in spite of everything, but because of everything. Too Close feels like that exhale, that moment where you stop performing for everyone else and just exist. So that's the vibe, that's the theme, and that's why we're starting here. So without further ado, here's Too Close.

0: So that was Too Close by Deja SB and Memblum. What do you think?
1: It's so sunny. It's a very sunny song.
0: It's so sunny outside.
1: You always pick, you're very good at picking like really catchy house tracks.
0: Oh yeah.
1: That's like thank quintessential you. Like summer house.
0: Thank you. I was listening to it and I was envisioning the patio.
1: Yes, it's a patio song.
0: It's a patio song.
1: I feel like I'm, like, splashing in the water with my swimsuit on. Like, toes, as my friends are, like,
0: toes tanning. Fluttering.
1: Yeah. No, this is very, it's very upbeat and, like, it's not basic, but it's, like, cinematic. Like, it's very clean.
0: It's very much something that you play for the energy it gives you.
1: Mm-hmm.
0: Not really for, like, anything like unique or like mind-blowing,
1: mm-hmm.
0: but it gives you an experience that you want, and I feel like it'll consistently give you the feel of being outside in the sun and like dancing and mm-hmm. all that stuff. I'm trying to think. Deja SB is gonna be performing at Pride
1: in Toronto.
0: Yeah.
1: Oh my god, really?
0: I think on the 26th. It's either 26th or the 27th. But yeah, they're going to be one of the artists that's, like, performing, like, at the free concert thing.
1: And so they produced the track, right?
0: I think the Memblum produced the track, but...
1: And Deja's the one
0: that... the one that's rapping.
1: I see.
0: Yeah.
1: Oh my gosh. That's so cool. I actually want to go.
0: Yeah, definitely check out the, like, lineup for the performances at mm-hmm. Pride, because there's some major ones, like Baba Drag Queen is going to be there,
1: mm-hmm.
0: Gloria Groove is going to be there. Gloria Groove is this Brazilian artist that I really love as well, and obviously Deja SB is going to be there, and yeah. Also, Deja SB had a song called Fronting Like Pharrell from their debut LP. I haven't listened to it yet, but it got... it was a finalist for the songwriting prize for SoCan.
1: Oh, wow.
0: So it was publicly voted to be one of the best.
1: Mm-hmm.
0: So I haven't yet listened to it, but I definitely will.
1: Oh, that's, like, really cool.
0: And Memblum is, like, a pretty well-known producer. Obviously, I mentioned in the intro, co-signs from Timbaland and Kenny Beats. And also
1: Timbaland is goated.
0: Right?
1: That's a good sign. If you're getting endorsed by him, then
0: Timbaland,
1: you're doing good. You're doing something right.
0: And some notable brands that he's worked with include Google, the NBA, Reddit, and Taco Bell.
1: Those are four, like, most random companies ever.
0: Oh my god, there are so many more too. Like, if you look at his website, and it's just like random, like,
1: see,
0: companies.
1: The production, This kind of makes sense, because I said the production was a little bit basic and, like, clean.
0: Yeah.
1: Not in a bad way, but, like, that makes sense that he would be making, like, music for Google and stuff like
0: that. Yeah, because you could also hear this in the background of, like, an ad or something.
1: Exactly. Like, introducing the new Google Pixel.
0: Yeah, right. And this is playing Google Pixel. And then, like, Kawhi Leonard's there.
1: Yeah.
0: He's, like, at the beach, because he's a fun guy.
1: Yeah.
0: Right? So, yeah, that was Too Close by Deja SB and Memblum, and I hope you guys see Deja SB at Pride.
1: Yeah.
0: I hope I do as well.
1: I'm keeping that in mind.
0: On to the next.
1: Next pick this week, I bring you My Type by Sudan Archives, taken from her 2025 album, The BPM. Now, if you don't know who Sudan Archives is, she is a completely unique force in music right now, and definitely one of my favorite current artists, just because of how talented she is. So she's a singer, producer, and violinist who plays her instrument in a way that feels very fresh and rhythmic, often plucking the strings to create these very bouncy and infectious beats. My Type brings that exact energy. It is layered with her signature string loops and a really confident driving bass line that makes it feel perfectly suited for a summer day party. The song has this flirtatious and bold attitude where she's just owning exactly what she wants. And during this Pride Month, that kind of self-assurance is exactly the vibe we want to channel. It's not just about the lyrics or the way she delivers them with very, like, a lot of conviction, but the production is also rich and earthy, but still gets you moving. All right, here is my type.

0: year.
1: Yeah.
2: But I just found it was really cool because it's, like, electronic music still. Like, it's, like, hardcore electronic music. So yeah. It's just cool that she... You put in a violin and it still sounds like that.
1: Like, mixing new and old. Like, exactly. I feel like... Ugh. This is, like, I haven't heard anything like this.
2: Yeah. Her before. Other... Sorry, this is the last thing I'll say.
1: Yeah, no. Give some recommendations.
2: I love her so much. This is definitely my favorite album by her, mm-hmm. but Natural Brown Prom Queen, okay. It was released in 2022, is also a good album.
1: Yeah.
2: And Athena is, was released in 2019. I haven't listened to much of it, but
1: okay.
2: It is pretty good as well. They lean less, like, electronic and a little bit more, like, R&B, but...
1: Oh, I'm down for that.
2: It's still so good.
1: I'm always down for some R&B.
2: Amazing. She's a very, very, very underrated artist, in my opinion.
1: Very impressed.
2: Yeah.
1: like I have any authority. Like, I have any credibility behind it, but this is great.
2: Yeah.
1: Oh, I'm adding this to my liked song.
2: All right, let's move on to the next track.
3: My second pick is a meeting of two incredibly intentional artists in More Love by Dustin Conrad and Jean Doe. So Dustin Conrad is an R&B singer from Tampa with Jamaican roots, whose music has been described as lush, intimate earworms with a gentle touch. He has been vocal about uplifting Black queer voices, especially Black gay men in music, and that mission runs through everything he does. Jean Doe is a Black queer artist from Chicago, a singer, rapper, filmmaker, and creative director who consciously blends genres the way she lives her identity, fluidly, freely, and without apology. Together on More Love, Jean steps fully into the spotlight with smooth, sultry vocals over a hi-hat and sax-forward groove, wrestling with vulnerability, self-worth, and the exhausting dance of wanting love while protecting yourself from it. Lines like, "I love myself too much to say I need you," hit differently during Pride, because that tension between self-love and longing is something so many of us know deeply. And this song is about the complexity of being fully yourself and still craving connection. That push and pull is real, it is human, and it is so, so queer. Now without further ado, here is More Love.
4: Self-sabotage.

0: I choose you still, like whatever ass say.
1: Alrighty, that was More Love by Destin Conrad and Jean Doe. So it's something a little different. It's a little more jazzy.
2: Mm-hmm.
1: Definitely more jazzy. And less of that electronic stuff that we were doing before. So what do you think?
2: I still like it. I still think it's very summery.
1: Yeah?
2: And it's gay, obviously, because Destin Conrad, we love him.
1: And Jean Doe as well.
2: Oh, she's also?
1: Yeah, she's also queer.
2: Okay.
1: And she's also really beautiful.
2: Yeah, she is beautiful.
1: We sound like a broken record.
2: I think we just listen to beautiful people. I don't know.
1: Yeah, I mean, Destin Conrad's pretty as well.
2: Oh my god, yeah, bro. When we saw him in concert, he was literally gorgeous.
1: And someone was like, there was a girl that was like, "We love you, Destin."
2: Yeah.
1: And then what did someone else said something? It was like, I think they boys asked,
2: yeah.
1: That was so funny.
2: Yeah.
1: But yeah, this whole album that it's on,
2: I need to listen to it.
1: I think it's called Whimsy. It's
2: I've heard that clicks. I remember seeing him post about that one time. Yeah.
1: It's all sort of like a jazz take. Which
2: kind of no, I feel like his music has been kind of have a jazzy sound, but
1: I feel like he's been really R&B.
2: Yeah.
1: Either R&B or, like, pop house-esque.
2: Yeah.
1: I haven't really heard him do any, like, jazz, but this whole thing is Whimsy, an alternative jazz album.
2: Mm.
1: And
2: That's really cool.
1: Yeah, I highly suggest you listen to it.
2: Yeah. He's been releasing a lot of music, like you said. Like, he releases... yeah. Bro, he releases, like, every 6 months, I swear.
1: They're working him overtime. Unless he's doing this, like, consensually.
2: Yeah.
1: But, yeah. He's, like... he's, like, the opposite of, like... No, not the opposite. He's, like, a K-pop artist, where they release something, like, every... like, they release something quarterly.
2: Yeah, I wonder if he's on, like, a contract or something, because he's also touring a lot, I noticed.
1: I think they're, like... yeah, I think it's part of a contract, because they're working him to the bone. Mm-hmm. And I'm seeing him on all these podcasts and stuff.
2: Oh, yeah. He's definitely doing, like, a...
1: like, a press tour.
2: Yeah, exactly.
1: Which is great, because he's hilarious.
2: Mm-hmm.
1: Which reminds me... I didn't mention this in the intro, but I spoke about this with you maybe a couple days ago. Destin got his start on Vine.
2: Yeah.
1: So he was a Viner. He was a very popular Viner since he was, like, a little kid. Like, it looks like he started when he was, like, 12 or something.
2: Oh, wow.
1: And he's amassed over 1 million followers. And Vine was the platform where he actually first connected with Kehlani.
2: That's really cool. I didn't know that.
1: Yeah.
2: Yeah, because I know they're besties. Like, he talks about her like they're siblings. Like, they have a very close relationship.
1: Yeah, so that's where they met. I wish we were on Vine.
2: Yeah.
1: I wish we were on Vine. I think we're too young.
2: Yeah. People were using Musical.ly, though, like, in 6th grade, 7th grade.
1: Oh, yeah.
2: Recording Musical.ly's in class.
1: I know.
2: That was such an era.
1: I wish I was
2: a part like holding of that. Like this in the middle of class.
1: I just want to. But yeah, let me think. What else? Jean Doe started her work, like her work as an artist. She started off based on a bio that I read. She started off with spoken word. And then move to music.
2: I can tell. The song is very... it has, like, that cadence.
1: Right.
2: Like, and reading a poem.
1: Right. And, like,
2: the wordplay. Which I liked it. Right. I liked it a lot.
1: The flow is great. You can tell. And she also self-directs her music videos. So, all of her music videos are self-directed.
2: Wow.
1: She has a project. Oh, my gosh. What's it called? Roll With Me? No, it wasn't Roll With Me. It was something else. But she has a project, and it's

0: sort of like a coming of age story, except her transitioning to her late 20s. Mm-hmm. And it's an album with accompanying short films.
1: That's really cool.
0: Yeah. But that was More Love by Destin Conrad and Jean Doe. So mm-hmm. let's go on to your next pick, which is great. I've already listened to it.
1: Keeping the tempo up, my third track is Poppy Bones by FKA Twigs and Shy Girl off of her 2022 album Capri Songs. FKA Twigs is usually known for her really intense and avant-garde pop, but Capri Songs was an entire project dedicated to healing through movement, joy, and connecting with friends. This track in particular brings in Shy Girl, who is very much a staple in the queer underground club scene in the UK. And together, they deliver a track that is heavily drenched in dancehall influences and fast-paced electronic club beats. It literally sounds like the excitement of getting ready with your friends on a humid summer night before heading out to a massive party. The beat is very sweaty, infectious, and completely uninhibited. And Pride is so much about the spaces that we create with our chosen family to just let loose and celebrate our bodies. And this song captures that exact physical energy perfectly, in my opinion. It is loud, it's fun, you play this at full volume. So let's get into it.
2: Let me tell you something, yeah. Yeah, that can wine.
3: I'm all these people, you know it's movie star Johnny, UK dancer, general. And right now, me going to introduce a song. We are going to take over the world. Please, we are going to run the dance floor. FKA Twigs, Shy Girl, play the song. See the song, yeah.
2: Let me tell you something. See the song, yeah. Yeah, that can wine, but yeah, that can dance. And I'm just meaning like, she just lets herself be free and is so expressive and just don't give a fuck. Fuck, fuck, fuck, fuck. Oh, there's nothing more sexier than that.

0: All right, so that was Poppy Bones by FKA Twigs. What's your opinion on this one? How do you feel about it?
1: I really like it. I like songs that have, like, a little dance hall into them.
0: Yeah. Yeah.
1: Yeah, I mean, it's great. I'm still... Don't... DKM, but I'm still not fully into Twigs yet.
0: Really?
1: I haven't given it a full listen yet.
0: I think you'd like Capri Songs because it's very... It's not as experimental as her other albums.
1: Yeah.
0: And, like, there is a lot of, like... dance hall like throughout the album because she is Jamaican. She's mm-hmm. half Jamaican.
1: Oh, what's her other half?
0: I think it's European. I don't know if it's German or French. Let's see.
1: Yeah. But yeah, I mean, you've showed me some songs from Twigs and I've liked all of them. I don't know why I haven't listened to more. But yeah, I also like everything that Shy Girl has sort of like put her hands on. So
0: she's half English and half Jamaican, half English, and both of her parents Jamaican. Were in the arts, so dad that was a musician sense. And mother was a dancer and gymnast, which also makes sense because recently she's been
1: doing gymnastics.
0: Yeah, well, she a lot of her performances are a lot more avant-garde these days, where she does like these like ballet inspired and like yeah, she does, like, these really intricate performances. She, like, contorts her body and stuff like that. She also, on her tour, because I was looking at videos of her tour, she was, like, pole dancing and stuff, too. Like, and she's old. Like I don't mean it in a bad
1: she's
0: way.
1: She's old.
0: In a bad way, but, like, she's on the older side. I think
1: she's what, like, 30?
0: 30s? 38.
1: That's
0: and
1: not...
0: she's doing all...
1: That's not old. 38?
0: But, like, if you saw, like, the videos... Yeah, it isn't old, to be fair. But, like, she's been performing for a long time.
1: Yeah.
0: And, like, recently her concerts have been crazy. Like, her outfits, her style, everything is very different from her previous albums. But
1: yeah.
0: I feel like you would like Capri Songs because it leans more R&B, like, hip-hop even.
1: Yeah, you definitely suggested it to me multiple times. I will get into
0: but
1: it.
0: Yeah, I think you'll like it. You'll like it. You'll at least like some of the songs.
1: Wow, 38? She's like the same age as
0: and she looks really good too.
1: She's the same age, I think, as Lewis Hamilton.
0: Who oh, wow,
1: also
0: really?
1: Looks very young for his age.
0: Huh.
1: And is he also Jamaican?
0: I think. I'm not a
1: Hold on.
0: You're the F1 person.
1: Used to be.
0: It's still in you somewhere though.
1: No. Okay. Oh. He's Grenadian. But you know right. what? There's got to be something. There's got to be something in that area. Because why do they look so young and why are they so physically fit?
0: Yeah. Ugh. Well, this I like how bouncy this track is. This is what you whine to.
1: It's bouncy. It's hot. Like,
0: yeah.
1: If we could whine when pigs...
0: if only.
1: When pigs fly.
0: Yeah.
1: When pigs fly, we'll be whining on this beat.
0: Yeah.
1: But yeah.
0: I'm trying to think if there's anything...
1: Shy
0: Girl is on it. Well, she produced it.
1: Yeah. Shy Girl's great.
0: Yeah.
1: I think I've liked every song that she's produced so far.
0: Yeah. Yeah. Same
1: and
0: here.
1: She's Canadian, question mark? Is she?
0: No.
1: Okay.
0: She's from the UK.
1: Oh, okay. Because
0: she's in the UK, like, club scene thingy.
1: Oh, I mixed her up with Sad Boy.
0: Yeah,
1: Shy,
0: I know.
1: Shy Girl, Sad Boy?
0: That's like... what I thought, too. I was like, wait, is she Canadian? No, she's from the UK.
1: Ah. If only...
0: Yeah, I know.
1: Gosh,
0: I know.
1: The UK steals everything.
0: They really do. All the good artists are in the UK.
1: And all the good artifacts. And all the good art. Everything.
0: Yeah.
1: Can the UK stop stealing things?
0: I know.
1: For some. Anyways.
0: Jinx. Next song.
1: Next.
2: My third pick is from a Toronto indie dance duo that honestly deserves way more attention, with the song Southern Freeze, the edit version by Tush. So Tush is vocalist Camila Apong and bassist producer Jamie Kidd, and they make the kind of music that just moves your body before your brain even catches up. Camila is a Black queer woman and vocalist producer who has been deeply rooted in building community for marginalized artists long before Tush was even a thing. So together, they blend deep house with early disco, and Southern Freeze is one of their finest moments. That bass line alone could carry a whole summer. And this song takes its name from the UK club dance trend from the early 80s jazz funk scene, where dancers would freeze in place to the beat, and you can absolutely feel that energy locked into the groove. Lyrically, Southern Freeze is a love letter to the dance floor itself, to the joy of being in the crowd and moving together, belonging somewhere. And honestly, what is pride if not exactly that? The feeling of walking into a space where everyone is doing the Southern Freeze, laughing all the time, and for once this is the life for you. So now it's time to dance and maybe do the Southern Freeze. Here's Tush.

0: So that was Southern Freeze, the edit version by Tush. It's a little more disco. It's definitely more house as well. And it's an older song. So what do you think?
1: I like it. It was a lot chiller than the other songs, but I thought it was groovy still. I mean, it's like foundational funk music. So, I mean, like all electronic music, like derived from that at some point. So
0: I feel like
1: it's still important to put in older music.
0: I don't think it's that old, but it's a little older. And it's a blend, I think, of funk, and it's also very, for me, it feels very disco.
1: Mm-hmm, mm-hmm.
0: Feels very glittery, which I don't think is really emulated nowadays as well. I think we've, unfortunately,
1: everything's very, like, clean and, like,
0: yeah,
1: you know.
0: I think we've moved on from disco, unfortunately.
1: Yeah.
0: Well, yeah. Ever since the 80s, but I feel like it's supposed to be coming back. Like, these things are supposed to come back.
1: Right.
0: I don't know if I've been missing every time disco comes back, because I would love for it to come back.
1: I feel like some artists, like, try to emulate it sometimes, but it never sounds like...
0: It gets a little tacky.
1: Yeah. Yeah.
0: So, yeah. This is also probably... This is the longest song on my track list. Probably because it is a little older. I think nowadays everyone makes a song that's, like, a minute long.
1: That's, like, one of my least favorite things about music now.
0: It's, like, a minute.
1: Yeah. Music is not, like, it's always so rushed. Like, people don't have bridges anymore. They don't have, like, repeated choruses. They don't have verses that sound a little different each time.
0: Nobody has those, like, really long interludes.
1: Mm-hmm. Mm-hmm.
0: Like, they don't break it down. They don't break it down the way they used to break it down.
1: Yeah.
0: Like,
1: it's unfortunate.
0: Let me think. Some notes that weren't in my intro. Jamie, who's the dude in the collective, in the duo, he is not just the producer, but he's also the bassist. So he did that, like, funky bass you hear throughout.
1: Okay, that's cool.
0: And I really like the bass. I think I
1: chose it. So, like, they didn't even sample anything. Like, this was just made, like, from scratch, which is very different from the rest of the songs here.
0: Right. I mean, they might have sampled something, but I think the main parts, like, the parts that are most notable, haven't been sampled.
1: Okay, I see.
0: Because Tush is also known as sort of, like, a foundational artist in Toronto for, like, disco and deep house.
1: Oh, wow.
0: So I feel like a lot of their stuff was pretty original and pretty foundational at that time.
1: Okay.
0: And Camila and Jamie, who are the two people in the duo, they actually met because they both independently responded to an ad for a live Rare Groove project.
1: Oh, that's so cool. It's like a meet cute.
0: Yeah. Huh. It's so... I love that.
1: Yeah.
0: And let me think.
1: It's cool that they're from Toronto, too.
0: Right? So, speaking
1: of
0: that...
1: How do you find this? Like, this is a cool find.
0: I think I found them off of... I think there was an article posted by the Junos. Something about that.
1: Oh, cool.
0: So, they've performed, by the way, at the Toronto Jazz Festival. They've also performed at Pride, but they're not performing at Pride this time.
1: Mm.
0: But they have in the past, and they've also performed at TIFF.
1: Oh, that's so really cool.
0: I am surprised that neither of us really knew about them.
1: Yeah. I'm gonna check them out.
0: Yeah, I'm gonna check them out a lot more as well. So that was Southern Freeze by Tush. There are many iterations of this song, and they're all long. So if you really like this one, you can check out the other two or three iterations of Southern Freeze.
1: Alright, next song. For my final pick, I'm bringing it back home with Light Spots by K Tronada. Who's surprised? We're doing another K Tronada song again. But this is from his iconic 2016 album, 1999. K Tronada is a Montreal-based producer whose signature rhythm has basically defined the modern era of dance and electronic music. And he's also been really open about his journey navigating his identity as a gay black man in the music industry. And his massive success has been a huge win for queer representation in these spaces. Light Spots is built around this brilliantly chopped up sample of a classic Brazilian jazz track, and he flips it into something completely vibrant and energetic. The groove is absolutely undeniable. It has this warm and sunny quality that feels like the ultimate soundtrack to a Pride Month street festival or a massive outdoor patio party. It's scientifically impossible to stand still while this plays, just because of how much it celebrates just pure joy and movement, which I think is perfect for this playlist this week and just Pride Month in general. So here's my last song, Light Spots.

0: That was Light Spots by Kate Renata. A song we're both familiar with, I'm sure.
1: Yes. By an artist we're very familiar with.
0: Yes.
1: And you guys are probably familiar with if you've listened to our show. I knew you were going to put Kate Renata in here. I knew it. So I knew not to put anything Kate Renata
0: in. I could tell. I appreciate you doing that.
1: I also knew to put nothing with, obviously, Twigs. I wouldn't put anything there because you have. But I was like, when you were thinking about the theme, and it was going to be Pride, or like, Be Who You Are, I was like, I know she's going to put that man on there.
0: Yeah. I mean, he's our favorite gay Canadian house artist. We have to include him. He just checks all the boxes this episode.
1: You can never escape Kate Renata. Yeah, all roads lead to Kate Renata.
0: Yep, exactly.
1: Yeah, I like this piece.
0: I think this is one of his best songs. Mm. I think many people think this is one of his most iconic songs.
1: Yeah.
0: But
1: I think it is.
0: The sample of the Brazilian
1: I was gonna mention that.
0: It's so cool.
1: Because I heard it and I was like, this is something I know.
0: Mm-hmm.
1: This is something I know. Because I listen to a lot of, like, Brazilian music. Yeah. I feel like it's rarely incorporated into, like, North American pieces.
0: Unless, I've noticed that, too.
1: Right? Unless the artist is Brazilian themselves.
0: Mm-hmm. Yeah, it was by Gal Costa.
1: Yeah.
0: The name of the artist that had the song that he sampled.
1: Great. From a 19... Cool. Sorry.
0: 1970s, yeah.
1: 1970s. Ooh. Maybe I'll check out that artist.
0: I know, me too, because you can still kind of hear the sample in the background, even though he's, like, chopping it up and speeding it up.
1: Yeah. I feel like Brazilian music is very, like, this...
0: Sampleable?
1: Sampleable, but, like, recognizable.
0: Yeah.
1: Recognizable. Yeah.
0: Very creative, like... The way they sing, I think it's because it's in a different language as well, but, like, there's a different, like, flow to it that I really like.
1: Yeah. It's funky.
0: Mm-hmm.
1: Yeah, it's great. I like that. I don't think this song is particularly full-sounding.
0: It is, yeah. It's not that complicated. Like, there's, like, it's really just, like, the beat in the background, mm-hmm. and then the voice.
1: Right.
0: Like, there's nothing else. I don't know how to explain it. Like, there's just, like, the...
1: It's pretty stripped back.
0: Yeah. And... Yeah. It's honestly kind of scary sometimes. I listened to it in... I listened to the song live.
1: It's a little scary?
0: Yeah, it was a little scary live, but it was still really good.
1: That reminds me of... You know that kid that's in the back seat of a car going to the car wash?
0: And then like, that's car so wash funny starts. That it made you think of that. I know exactly what video you're thinking
1: like
0: of.
1: The car wash starts and then the kid's pupil starts like dilating. That's how I like when you said this.
0: That's how it
1: scary.
0: Felt at the venue when he started playing that.
1: But I feel like even though it's stripped back and a little like eerie, Kate Renata is able to like make songs that aren't super lush but don't sound awkward, because mm-hmm. a lot of songs when it's just like a few different parts, like just like a beat, one vocal, and like one backing, it sounds kind of like,
0: I think because he builds it up really well, like at the beginning of the song, like it's just the voice and then you hear the guitar come in a little bit, and then it like it starts like
1: it builds up brick by brick. Great. I mean, great song. Love
0: mm-hmm.
1: it.
0: My favorite. I'm gonna listen to it on the way home.
1: Still thinking about that kid.
0: I love that video. I like it every time it comes on my feed.
1: There's probably someone that's doing, like, kid in car wash every day, and then they post it every day. And
0: oh, yeah, probably. Yeah, I know those accounts.
1: Oh, that was Light Spots by Kate Renata. I mean, Kate Renata's a staple for Pride Month.
0: Yep.
1: Let's move on to another staple for Pride Month, some Bambi. Now, my fourth and final pick is Wicked Gal by Bambi and Lady Likes.
2: featuring two artists who were absolutely made to work together. Bambi is a Jamaican-Canadian DJ and producer from Toronto who made history as the first Black woman to win a Juno for Electric Album of the Year. She built her name throwing jerk parties in Kensington Market, creating safe havens for queer people and POC to just exist, move, and belong. She once said that a lot of times you are holding in your gayness for the whole week until you go to a party where you can wear whatever you want, act however you want, and talk to whoever you want. And that philosophy is baked into every track she makes. Now enter Lady Likes, a veteran MC from North London with bars sharp enough to cut glass and the confidence to match. On Wicked Gal, she delivers playfully blunt, boastful, fierce energy over Bambi's grimy synths, air horns, and rapid drums, basically putting the whole room on notice. This song has been praised for its sex-positive attitude and infectious genre-blending bounce, and honestly, it earns every word of that. For Pride Month, and for this course, Be Who You Are, this one is about owning your power, taking up space, and absolutely refusing to shrink. Now let's listen to Wicked Gal by Bambi and Lady Likes.

0: All right, that was probably my favorite pick from my end.
1: I think I really, really like this song. This was so fun.
0: Wicked Gal by Bambi and Lady Likes. What do you think?
1: It was awesome. I really like the beat. I like how she burped into the
0: mic. Oh, yeah. She burps into it.
1: Lady Likes? Is that how you say it?
0: I think it's Lady Likes once again.
1: That was so funny. I've literally never heard someone burp on a track before.
0: Oh, she's so fun.
1: Like, that's hilarious.
0: Like, she's very, like, with her delivery for a lot of things, because she's an MC.
1: Mm-hmm.
0: Like,
1: I love it when people rap and it's funny. Like, when they, like, have fun with the lyrics and stuff.
0: Oh,
1: and,
0: she's goofy
1: like, they're
0: with
1: silly
0: it.
1: And stuff like that.
0: Mm-hmm. I'm trying to think if I mentioned it in the intro, but she actually... So, Lady Likes, on her Instagram and TikTok, she raps, like, food recipes. Like...
1: Has she been viral before?
0: I definitely think she has been.
1: I might, because the name is a little bit familiar.
0: Yeah, so she... I was looking through her page, because I'm like, I like her music, and I was looking through her page, and I'm like, it's all just food. And then I got hungry. And then I ate, and then I burped.
1: Like, just like her.
0: Just like her.
1: I'm gonna be just like her when I grow up.
0: Right? And she's from North London, which you can tell... I think you can tell by her delivery a little
1: bit.
0: And she started rapping when she was, like, a kid, and she has been doing local rap battles since she was really young.
1: Mm-hmm.
0: So that's why her delivery is kind of that way, where it's, like, hard and a little goofy.
1: I see you also wrote down the Lauryn Hill, Eminem, and Busta Rhymes.
0: Oh, yeah.
1: Her influences. I kind of hear that, like...
0: Yeah, definitely Busta.
1: Yeah.
0: Yeah, I can definitely feel it as well. And she has opened for Method Man.
1: Wait, that's so cool. What the heck?
0: Method Man, probably one of the finest rappers ever. Speaking of.
1: What does Method Man look like again?
0: Hold on. Back in the day, swear to God, don't look at this new photo. Like... anyways, I gotta close this tab. So yeah, she has opened with Method Man and Redman, and she's also performed at Glastonbury.
1: That's really cool.
0: And when it comes to Bambi, I feel like I put a Bambi song before.
1: Yeah.
0: But I don't think you were feeling that one as much as this one.
1: Yeah, I need to remember what song it was. I think it was for the Ego episode, Vanity Fair.
0: I think it was that one.
1: Yeah.
0: I mean, if you don't remember it, then...
1: I don't remember the song, but I do remember that it wasn't on that playlist.
0: Yeah. I remember it wasn't your favorite because you liked some of the features and not the others.
1: Yes.
0: Yeah, I think you liked Sad Boy's feature, but you weren't super into Bambi's...
1: Yeah, I think that's what it was.
0: Voice.
1: But I liked this one.
0: Yeah,
1: she
0: think...
1: She did a good job on this one.
0: She's definitely good when she's rapping. Mm-hmm. I think I prefer the stuff where she's rapping or she's doing spoken word or something.
1: Mm-hmm.
0: And Pitchfork actually really likes this song.
1: Because they like it because she burped.
0: they wrote that down. They said, what was it? Like an iconic moment or something when she belches.
1: Wow.
0: Which
1: I honestly think it was iconic, like, to be honest. Like, that's hilarious.
0: Because it was so smooth.
1: Yeah.
0: Like, it was seamless.
1: Yeah.
0: Like, it wasn't like she... It's not like 6-7 where they pause and then he says 6-7. Like, she just, like, is rapping and then she burps.
1: Yeah. No, this track is very, like, silly, but, like, at the same time, it makes you feel like a baddie.
0: Mm-hmm.
1: Like, I want to hear this at the club. Like, if I heard this at the club, I would be screaming.
0: Trust? Next time we go to the club, I'll put it on my, like, iPhone and be like, please play Wicked Gal.
1: We should do that.
0: We should have done that on Saturday. We went to a club on Saturday, and the music was garbage.
1: I don't know why the music was, like, pissing me off so much for some reason. Like, for a few minutes, it was fine, and it just kept going. I'm like...
0: I swear.
1: And people were still going... Everyone was going like this. I'm like, guys, like, it's... I'm being, like...
0: Pretentious.
1: I'm being pretentious by saying that.
0: I'm being snobby too, but I didn't like... I think they tried to do... I think I remember this. They tried to do, like, a reggaeton remix of, like...
1: It was so bad.
0: Like, I think they even tried to do one of, like, Party in the
1: there
0: USA.
1: There was one of, like, Drake. It was, like, a Drake song, like, after a bit. Like, it was a mix of something, and it went into a Drake song. I can't remember what it was.
0: Over it.
1: Like, it was Nokia.
0: Yes!
1: You remember that? Yes, and what other song was playing before? It was so bad. It was so bad. It was, like, one of those, like, TikToks where it's, like those people DJing, but it's, like, purposely bad.
0: Like DJ Mandy?
1: Yes, exactly.
0: Yeah. It was giving DJ Mandy a little bit. It was
1: ridiculously bad.
0: And here's the thing, I love reggaeton.
1: Mm-hmm.
0: They so just for butchered me to not it. Like it,
1: they just like, they just took a crap on it, honestly.
0: Big dookie.
1: Yeah.
0: They burped on it. They burped on it, and a little bit of like throw up came out.
1: Ew.
0: Sorry. Sorry.
1: Sorry. Sorry. I just thought I got an image in my head as you said that.
0: We've all done it.
1: Really? Oh yeah, yeah, yeah. You're right. You're right. It doesn't leave my mouth, but like I know what you mean.
0: Okay, let's stop.
1: That was kind of a bad ending to the song.
0: That was Wicked Gal by Bambi and Lady Likes. I hope you liked that song as mm-hmm. much as we did. And yeah, I hope you guys like this whole chorus.
1: Great.
0: Let's move on to the ending.
1: And that's all we have for you guys today. Our episode archive can be found on the CFMU website. 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Thanks for listening in, and we hope these songs make you feel celebrated, connected, and ready to dance all month long. We will see you next week. Bye-bye.

0: From New York, this is Democracy Now!
1: Hostilities and displacement orders continue to claim lives and drive people from their homes. The scale and uncertainty of these orders make them almost impossible to comply with safely, bringing into question their effectiveness, a requirement under international humanitarian law.
0: In Lebanon, Israeli forces kill 8 people in the southern city of Tyre following new evacuation orders. As President Trump claims a peace deal with Iran is days away, there appears to be no agreement as to whether Lebanon will be included. We'll go to Beirut for the latest. Then to the big news on Wall Street.
2: SpaceX is going public this month. It could be the biggest IPO in history.
3: It could also make Elon Musk the world's first trillionaire.
2: Millions of Americans like you and me are about to become SpaceX shareholders. We won't buy a single share.
0: Rig. We uncovered a hidden wealth transfer in the SpaceX IPO. You're holding the bag. That's the title of a new report by More Perfect Union's business reporter Eric Gardner. We'll talk to him and Quinn Slobodian, co-author of Muskism. Finally, President Trump is booed by hometown basketball fans here in New York City last night. We'll talk to sports journalist Dave Zirin.
4: First of all, Donald Trump is the reason why the New York Knicks lost that game last night. His presence, his distraction, the horrible vibes he brought to the arena. But we have to remember that the boos he received are not just because of the present politics, but because of a 50-year abusive relationship that that man has had with the city of New York.
0: All that and more coming up. Welcome to Democracy Now!, democracynow.org, the War and Peace Report. I'm Amy Goodman. President Trump says the United States is nearing a peace agreement with Iran, claiming he's in the final throes of a deal that could be completed within days. It's at least the 37th time since late March Trump has said publicly Iran and the U.S. are closing in on an agreement or that Tehran is eager to reach a deal. Trump's latest claim came after Israel and Iran halted drone and missile attacks against one another following the largest escalation since the so-called ceasefire was declared in April. On Monday, Iran's parliament speaker and top negotiator, Mohammed Bakr Ghalibaf, said Iran is responding to U.S. and Israeli violations.
5: What caused these tensions was that the Americans committed a blatant violation of the ceasefire, both through the naval blockade against the Iranian nation and by violating the agreement made on Lebanon and the ceasefire. The remarks made by the U.S. president about the memorandum of understanding contradicted parts that had been agreed to. This showed that they are seeking neither a ceasefire nor dialogue.
0: In Lebanon, Israeli forces ordered all residents of the coastal city of Tyre and its surrounding suburbs to flee north of the Zahrani River just hours before it began heavily bombing the area. 5 people were killed, 8 others injured when Israel struck near a Red Cross center in Tyre. 4 of the wounded were paramedics. The attack also damaged a UNESCO World Heritage site. Lebanon's health ministry reports Israel's killed more than 3,600 people in Lebanon since March 2nd, including 245 children. More than 900 children have been wounded. In Gaza, Israeli forces have reopened border crossings into the besieged Palestinian territory after closing them Sunday in retaliation

0: his son's school bag, saying a final goodbye.
1: My son is 8 years old. What wrong did he commit? He was leaving his school. He was leaving school. This is his bag with blood on it.
0: Nigeria's military says it's freed 360 people abducted by Boko Haram in southern Borno in the northeastern part of the country. But villagers in the region say joint U.S.-Nigerian airstrikes killed dozens of civilians during operations in May, when AFRICOM and the Nigerian army claimed they killed 175 so-called terrorists over 3 days. Nigeria is facing a decade-long insurgency in the north, where armed groups have routinely carried out kidnappings for ransom. In California, progressive Los Angeles City Council member Nithya Raman will advance to a November runoff election against incumbent Mayor Karen Bass, who's seeking a second term. A count of mail-in ballots from the June 2nd primary showed Raman surging ahead of former reality TV personality Republican Spencer Pratt. This comes as officials continue to count ballots in the race to succeed California Governor Gavin Newsom, with more than 80% tallied. Republican Steve Hilton has a slight lead over Democrat Tom Steyer in a close race for second place. One of them will advance to take on former Biden administration Health and Human Services Secretary Javier Becerra in the general election. On Monday, President Trump repeated his unfounded claim California's elections are rigged, writing on his Truth Social platform, quote, not possible for Spencer Pratt to have lost the L.A. runoffs after the big lead he had, third world nation, unquote, Trump wrote. More than half of Los Angeles voters are registered Democrats, compared to less than 15% who are Republicans. President Trump formally nominated his former personal lawyer, Todd Blanche, to serve as attorney general. He would succeed Pam Bondi, whom the president fired in April. The nomination comes just weeks after Blanche used his position at the Justice Department to protect Trump, his family, and his business from any IRS investigation connected to tax returns filed before Trump's controversial $10 billion settlement with the IRS. In a statement, Public Citizen co-president Lisa Gilbert wrote, quote, this is yet another example of Trump assembling a team of henchmen whose primary qualification is doing his own bidding rather than serving the nation to staff the government. Blanche demonstrated his toady qualities throughout his audition for this role and is being awarded with the leading role as a result. An immigrant from the nation of Georgia has died in an ICE, Immigration and Customs Enforcement, jail. Mamuka Akmeladze is the 50th person to die in ICE custody since Trump returned to office. The 43-year-old had been jailed at the Troubled Wind Correctional Center in Louisiana for about 4 months when he was found unresponsive. ICE officials have not disclosed further details about his death. He's the second immigrant to die while detained at Wind Correctional Center in less than 2 months. The facility is operated by the Wynn Parish Sheriff's Office and ICE contractor LaSalle Corrections. A recent inspection of the ICE jail found excessive use of force by guards, poor medical care, and unsanitary conditions. New Jersey Governor Mikey Sherrill conducted an inspection of the Newark ICE jail known as Delaney Hall Monday after previously being denied entry to the jail, where hundreds of immigrants began a hunger and labor strike in May. Governor Sherrill said her visit was closely controlled and limited, and that she was prohibited from speaking to any of the imprisoned immigrants inside. In a statement, Sherrill said the restrictions during the visit continue to raise, quote, serious questions about the real conditions of the facility and the treatment of those held there, unquote. Sherrill has faced criticism after she deployed New Jersey State Police on protesters outside Delaney Hall, which is run by the for-profit private prison company Geo Group. Mutual aid volunteers have continued to support the families of those detained, even after facing harassment from law enforcement. On Monday, educator and YouTube star Ms. Rachel, known to millions of children around the world, paid a visit to the volunteers as well as the children of parents detained at Delaney Hall. She said on her Instagram, quote, met the sweetest children whose hearts are broken. They just want their parents home again, Ms. Rachel said. In related news, President Trump's so-called border czar, Tom Homan, lashed out at Delaney Hall protesters in an interview with Fox News, claiming government surveillance had revealed most of the demonstrators are not from New Jersey.
2: Look, these are paid protesters. We got facial recognition of people from Portland. They're at Portland Rock.

0: and many from the Minnesota. This is a well-planned, established thing they're doing. This isn't homegrown.
1: In the same interview, so-called border czar Tom Homan also laid out a plan by the Trump administration to deploy a massive surge of federal immigration agents to New York City in retaliation for new legislation recently signed by Governor Kathy Hochul that bans state and local law enforcement from collaborating with ICE and enacts other immigration protections. Homan's announcement came just days before the start of the World Cup this week, with immigration activists leading campaigns nationwide to protect communities amidst an expected rising presence of ICE agents during the soccer tournament. New York City Mayor Zoran Mamdani pushed back against so-called border czar Tom Homan's threats during a press conference with Governor Kathy Hochul Monday, calling for ICE to be abolished and saying, quote, "I believe that ICE raids are cruel. They're inhumane. They do nothing to serve in the interest of public safety," the mayor said. Mamdani also responded to the mounting barriers faced by World Cup fans and soccer players from qualifying nations that are on Trump's travel ban and visa restrictions list.
2: The World Cup is supposed to be a celebration of the world as a whole, and some of the decisions that we've seen been taken by the federal administration, be it the denial of visas for journalists from certain countries or the rejection of a visa for a coach of a team, as well as single-day visas for specific foreign national teams, this is anathema to what this tournament is supposed to be about. If we cannot even allow the players, the teams, and the journalists covering those teams to come into this city in this country, then it begs a larger question about our commitment to the spirit of this tournament.
1: A federal judge has ruled against President Trump's $100,000 annual fee on H-1B visa applications, saying it's an unlawful tax. This decision comes days after another federal judge ruled against a Trump administration policy to freeze applications for asylum, green cards, work permits, and other immigration protections for people from 39 countries. And President Trump was loudly booed by basketball fans at Manhattan's Madison Square Garden Monday evening as he attended Game 3 of the NBA Finals between the New York Knicks and the San Antonio Spurs. The unwelcome reception drowned out the singing of the national anthem after a camera showed Trump saluting from a VIP suite surrounded by bulletproof glass.

0: Fans reportedly waited outside Madison Square Garden for hours due to a strict security protocol resembling TSA. And Trump's presence prompted the New York police to cancel a watch party outside Madison Square Garden that would have attracted thousands of people. We'll have more on this story later in the broadcast with the nation's sports editor, Dave Zirin. And those are some of the headlines. This is Democracy Now!, democracynow.org, the War and Peace Report. I'm Amy Goodman in New York, joined by Democracy Now!'s Juan Gonzalez in Chicago. Hi, Juan.
1: Hi, Amy, and welcome to all of our listeners and viewers across the country and around the world.
0: We begin today's show in Lebanon, where Israel's continuing to carry out deadly attacks despite a call by President Trump to halt strikes. In the deadliest attack, Israel killed 9 people in the city of Tyre earlier today. Israel also ordered residents of Tyre to leave the city. On Monday, an Israeli attack near a Red Cross center in Tyre killed 5 people. 4 paramedics were wounded. Meanwhile, Hezbollah said Monday it had fired rockets at advancing Israeli forces in southern Lebanon. Israel's repeated attacks on Lebanon prompted Iran on Sunday to carry out its first strikes on Israel since April. Israel responded by retaliating against Iran. On Monday, Iran announced it would halt new attacks on Israel, but warned it would carry out a more severe response if Israel continues to attack Lebanon. We go now to Beirut, where we're joined by Leila Younis, investigative journalist and writer based in Beirut. Her most recent piece for Dropsite headlined, "You Either Leave Right Now or You Die, Israel's Ethnic Cleansing of a Village in Lebanon." Why don't you describe what you have written about, Leila, and talk about the Iran attacking Israel over what it's doing in Lebanon, and then Israel striking back. Then apparently President Trump speaking to the Israeli Prime Minister Netanyahu and warning him to stop hitting Iran. So they agreed, but they're still attacking Lebanon.
2: Sure. Thanks for having me, Amy. So first, I'll take you to the village of Ain Arab, which is a small village in the plains near the southern border. That's what I wrote about for my last Dropsite story. And it's the story of what can only really be described as the ethnic cleansing of that village. People return there after the quote-unquote ceasefire in mid-April. And I think this story, along with others, will tell you just how much the word ceasefire has lost its meaning in both Lebanon and in Gaza. But these, you know, villagers returned after the ceasefire. The first day that they're there, an Israeli, a group of Israeli soldiers visit the village, tell them that there's a curfew, and they set up a checkpoint on the southern end of the village. 12 days later, they return in over 100 of them. Streaming behind an armored bulldozer. My source, Nasreen Abdel'al, is at her corner store when this happens. They sweep into the village. They tell people, you have 2 hours to leave. They don't even give them that, according to Nasreen. They go door to door at gunpoint, telling people, you leave right now or we shoot you. And I think that, you know, this story is really emblematic of what we've seen among villages in the southern region. And remember, Ain Arab is actually north of the so-called yellow line, underscoring the arbitrary nature of these boundaries. So, you know, the kind of continued insistence that southern Lebanese people leave their land, head north with nowhere to go. And, you know, what sources have told me, whether, you know, in the city of Sur, Tir, as you were just talking about in your headlines, or in the city of Nabatir or other villages across the south, is more and more people saying, well, we actually refuse to leave because for months now they've been forced into displacement. They've been forced to live in government shelters that are not adequate, are not clean. They've also been subjected to steep rent hikes and scrutiny because many of them are from the Shia community, which Israel has made a point of targeting even into their displacement. Now, as for the second part of your question, you know, Iran made very clear that an Israeli escalation in Beirut would derail negotiations. Israel clearly did not heed this call. They've been wanting to strike the southern suburbs, and they did in broad daylight in the neighborhood of Hayya Sillom. And then following that, Iran in the evening, launched a volley of missiles towards Israel. Israel then responds, and then you have Trump on Truth Social, you know, right, stop shooting. And I think it's just really important to emphasize the absurdity of all of this, right? Because, you know, Trump is kind of waving his hand saying, you know, we want a deal, we want peace. Let's remember this all began with the U.S.-Israeli assault on Iran. That's kind of what this whole thing was sparked from. And the U.S.'s continued support for Israel's aggression in southern Lebanon is the reason we are where we are right now.
1: And Lila, you also said that the current Israel-Lebanon truce plan and the one that was reached in 2024, 2 years ago, was the so-called ceasefires, that now there's these so-called pilot zones where basically the Lebanese army is supposed to sweep in and demilitarize them. Can you talk about that?
2: Yes. So basically on June 3rd, following another round of negotiations between the Lebanese and the Israelis at the Pentagon in Washington, they come out with a new agreement, which resembles very closely the November 2024 ceasefire. The only difference is that there's going to be these so-called pilot zones where the Israeli military in the areas that it's currently occupied will retreat and then will be replaced by the Lebanese army, which will then search for Hezbollah's weapons store, supposedly, and destroy them. This is absurd for multiple reasons, the first of which is because the Lebanese army has demonstrated throughout the 15-month ceasefire period its inability to disarm Hezbollah. Secondarily, it is basically a legitimation of continued Israeli presence in the south. And thirdly, and I think most importantly, this agreement includes no similar stipulations for Israel. So basically, Israel is allowed freedom of movement in the south of Lebanon, and in a scenario that many have begun comparing to the occupied West Bank. Remember, in that 15-month ceasefire period, Israel invaded Lebanese territory over 1,500 times, according to the United Nations peacekeeping forces based in the south. So, you know, what they're basically looking for is impunity. They're looking for forever war, where they are essentially able to continue their incursions and continue their drone strikes. And the Lebanese people are sort of supposed to accept this.
1: And what do you make of all the press reports, especially in the West, of a rift between Trump and Netanyahu, and Netanyahu using the invasion in Lebanon to subvert any possible peace agreement with Iran?
2: You know, I really see this all as political theater because the United States continues its military support for Israel. It continues to support, even most recently, Marco Rubio, we heard, convinced Trump to support Israel strikes on Iran. So, you know, any sort of rift that, you know, we might see in the media, an angry phone call between Netanyahu and Donald Trump is ultimately meaningless when, you know, the basic conditions in the South and the basic goal of Israel, right? Continued presence in southern Lebanon, continued occupation, right? As long as that is upheld, supported, as long as they are granted impunity and arms by the United States, any sort of political theatrical phone calls are ultimately meaningless.
0: Layla Younis, investigative journalist and writer based in Beirut, will link to your piece for Dropsite, You Either Leave Right Now or You Die, Israel's Ethnic Cleansing of a Village in Lebanon. Coming up, we look at Elon Musk's quest to become the world's first trillionaire and SpaceX going public with the biggest IPO in history. Stay with us.

0: person to this country, a stranger I came, and I called it Fairmaiden.
1: When First Unto This Country, rendition by Nora Brown and Stephanie Coleman. This is Democracy Now!, democracynow.org. I'm Amy Goodman with Juan Gonzalez. Elon Musk's rocket company, SpaceX, is set to go public this week, targeting a $1.8 trillion valuation. That's trillion with a T. It's expected to be the largest IPO in history. It's also projected to make Elon Musk, already the world's richest man, the world's first trillionaire. SpaceX is parent company to several Musk ventures. These include Starlink, the satellite internet company, which is profitable and growing, and XAI, which operates at a significant loss. The SpaceX valuation is based largely on Musk's promise to launch and operate data centers in space to power AI technology that's not yet been proven. While Musk and other investors are positioned to see their own wealth skyrocket, what will the SpaceX IPO mean for regular Americans? The nonprofit newsroom More Perfect Union has released a new report from business journalist Eric Gardner. It's called Rigged. We uncovered a hidden wealth transfer in the SpaceX IPO. You're holding the bag. This is a part of that report.
2: I'm a guy that's into space. I hope we go to Mars and all that stuff. To see that get turned into a way to transfer wealth from ordinary people who are just trying to save for retirement to people like Elon Musk is just depressing.
3: SpaceX is going public this month. It could be the biggest IPO in history.
4: It could also make Elon Musk the world's first trillionaire.
3: Millions of Americans like you and me are about to become SpaceX shareholders. We won't buy a single share.
5: The reason why I described it as a bag holder situation is because it feels like it's getting engineered to people.
3: Bag holders, IPO valuations. Sounds complicated. It's supposed to. But you don't need a finance degree to understand. You need 10 minutes. The whole scheme hinges on something you've probably heard of. Index funds. A good chunk of American retirement savings are tied to them. You pick a fund, it picks an index, which picks the stocks. You don't think about it. That's the point. Index funds are supposed to be safe. Passive. The rules are the rules. Except, if you look closely, the rules seem like they're being rewritten to make people like Elon Musk fabulously wealthy at everyone else's expense.
2: Every piece of evidence we have is that the IPO is being engineered to rise very rapidly after it prices and then fall very dramatically after that. That is a recipe for retail investors especially to take large losses.
3: $1.75 trillion. That's the value Elon Musk has floated for SpaceX when it goes public this month. More than Walmart. Is it worth that?
5: SpaceX is a real company. It shoots satellites up in the sky. It provides things like Starlink. It's a very impressive engineering company.
3: That's Robin Wigglesworth, editor at the Financial Times.
2: There is definitely real business to be done there and real asset value there. The question is whether it is as large as Musk claims it is.
3: George Perkins advises investors where to put their money. Last year, SpaceX made about $19 billion, most of it from Starlink and government contracts. But a company's market value is partially a bet on what that company will earn in the future. That bet is called a revenue multiple. Facebook went public at roughly 10 times its projected revenue. SpaceX is asking for over 50 times.
2: The combination of sheer size and this extreme multiple is completely unprecedented.
3: This valuation seems too good to be true. Some investors may need it to be. In 2022, Elon Musk raised $44 billion and bought Twitter. His backers, Andreessen Horowitz, a Saudi prince, the co-founder of Palantir, and Jack Dorsey, the guy who founded Twitter in the first place. Musk renamed it X, and within a year, it's worth less than half he paid. That's a problem. There was also a solution. AI was hot. Musk owned an AI company, so he merged X into XAI. No cash changed hands. X investors received XAI stock. But that solution raised another problem.
5: XAI is essentially a money furnace.
3: The solution? Musk has a rocket ship company. He uses it to buy XAI. Again, no cash exchanged. Three companies, two mergers, $0 actually paid. Everyone who helped take Twitter private now holds SpaceX shares. Now, SpaceX isn't just a rocket company that sells internet. According to Musk, it's the future. Data centers in space.
6: If some of my predictions come true, SpaceX will launch more AI than the cumulative amount on Earth combined of everything else combined?
2: I see no evidence that it's a viable business opportunity. There are far too many physical challenges with doing this.
3: But the value has to hold, because so far, no one has been paid. Investor shares are only worth something on paper. To turn paper into cash, SpaceX has to go public. When a company goes public, it opens its doors. Early investors cash out, get paid for the risk they took. Everyone else gets a chance to own a piece of something that used to be off limits. It's called an initial public offering, or IPO for short.
2: It is a very normal part of a company's evolution and life cycle.
3: There isn't just Twitter investors here. SpaceX's original investors took a big risk. Peter Thiel, Palantir's other co-founder, Google, and Andreessen Horowitz. But SpaceX's IPO is anything but normal. In a typical IPO, 90% of shares go to institutional investors, pension funds, banks, insurance companies. Regular people get 10%. SpaceX says they're changing that. 30% to ordinary people. Main Street, not Wall Street.
5: When you see an IPO give a far larger allocation to ordinary investors, it's usually a sign that they can't get professional investors to buy at that price. The price is nuts. And if you can't sell it to professional investors, well, you sell it to unprofessional investors who don't know any better.
3: If people want to invest in SpaceX's IPO, that's their right. The problem is, Musk found a way to make people invest in SpaceX whether they want to or not. How? Index funds.
5: The index fund is one of the rare examples of the finance industry coming up with something that lines the pockets of ordinary people and not Wall Street itself.
3: An index is a list. Someone decides which companies go on it. A fund is a basket. Someone builds it to mirror the list. When a company gets added to the index, every fund mirroring it has to buy shares. Not because they think it's a good investment, but because the rules require it.
5: Index funds have both outperformed the vast majority of active managers in every market in every country over any time frame in the long run.
3: Thousands of indexes exist. Nearly a third of American stock is tied to one of them. One of the most popular tracks the NASDAQ 100, the 100 biggest non-financial stocks on the NASDAQ exchange. Under NASDAQ's index rules, SpaceX isn't eligible to be included in the NASDAQ 100. New companies have to wait up to a year. It's called seasoning.
2: Seasoning a stock is just the process of having it trade publicly for a while. Public markets tend to be unsure of how to handle certain kinds of investments, novel sorts of companies really quickly.
3: Like a rocket company that makes most of its money providing satellite internet and wants to build AI infrastructure in space. If Musk could change that rule, he could trigger mandatory buying of SpaceX stock by every fund that tracks the index. This spring, NASDAQ changed their rules.
7: NASDAQ is both an index provider and an exchange.
3: Ben Schifrin spent 18 years at the Securities and Exchange Commission, which oversees the stock market.
7: You know, it kind of used to be the case that the exchange, wasn't really supposed to be this for-profit money-making entity, but now it is.
3: Two stock exchanges compete for every major listing, New York and NASDAQ.
5: For the NASDAQ stock exchange, having SpaceX is a big win. You want big, prestigious tech companies to go public there, and the New York Stock Exchange wants them to go public on the New York Stock Exchange.
3: SpaceX was the prize. Musk knew it. According to Reuters, Musk conditioned where SpaceX would list on one thing: fast-track SpaceX into their major index.
5: It's all gravy for NASDAQ.
3: SpaceX pays NASDAQ to list their stock. The real money is somewhere else.
5: All the date and trading fees that they then sell over time, year after year, to other trading firms, to asset managers.
3: NASDAQ changed a rule that shapes trillions of dollars in retirement savings. No regulator approved it.
7: If an index wants to change how it's going to include certain stocks in that particular index, that is not something that has to be approved by the Securities and Exchange Commission.
3: Upwards of $30 trillion is being directed by a process that's effectively self-regulated.
5: I think at some point we are going to have to say that these are incredibly influential investment advisors in practice, and they should be regulated and supervised accordingly.
3: When I asked NASDAQ if the change was made because SpaceX demanded it, and if there's a conflict of interest in being both an exchange and an index provider, NASDAQ never answered the conflict of interest question, but did say that the rule change reflects how markets have evolved. The consultation, they said, followed industry standards.
1: That's an excerpt of business journalist Eric Gardner's report for More Perfect Union. We're joined right now by Eric Gardner himself. Thanks so much. That's a fascinating report. So if you can talk more about the guardrails that were put in. In fact, after Enron and the dot-com bubble burst, what's the worst-case scenario of SpaceX prematurely getting added to the indexes and 401ks? And remember, you're talking to a world mainly of non-economists.
8: Yeah, thank you. Thank you for having me. Well, I think the worst case scenario is what, frankly, seems like it's going to play out over in the next couple of weeks, in that SpaceX is going to go public. It's going to go public at a price that is essentially double what independent analysts think that it should be, and regular savers are going to be paying that price, while early investors, the most random companies, will be able to cash out at that high price. As I mentioned in the piece there that you saw, a good way to kind of think about a value of a company is through what's called a revenue multiple. So if you have a restaurant and you do $3 million of sales a year and you sell it for $9 million, you have a revenue multiple of 3. That's a standard kind of workable revenue multiple that's normal. Musk is asking right now for 94 times revenue multiple. It's a complete bonkers valuation. And unfortunately, he has essentially financially engineered this IPO as a massive wealth transfer from everyday investors to insiders.
9: And Eric, the long-term goal of SpaceX is not simply to data centers in space, which itself is not yet proven to be able to be feasible, but they actually are talking about colonizing Mars and creating a self-sustaining city of a million people in Mars. I mean, who on Earth wants that? Given all the problems we still have on this planet.
8: Yeah, so when a company goes public, they file what's called an S-1 with the Securities and Exchange Commission, and it basically outlines the company. And this S-1 that SpaceX filed is effectively bonkers. If you look into it, right, like AI is viewed as, you know, kind of the saving grace of this company. It's referenced more time. I saw some analysis around this. AI is referenced more time in this S-1 than Jesus Christ is in the Bible, right? Like, it's a complete bonkers thing. As much as they talk about colonizing space and colonizing Mars, if you think about that, that costs a lot of money in kind of capital investments, in building spaceships, in building space stations. That's a huge investment. If you were to trace their actual investments, what they're making, more than half of it is into AI. And so it doesn't really compute. Throwing out a kind of a few more, kind of a bigger picture for folks. One of the problems with this IPO is that SpaceX is basically three companies. There's SpaceX, the rocket ship company. There's Twitter, and then there's XAI. SpaceX, the rocket ship company, is a real company. 2024, the last year before they all merged together, it did about $15 billion of revenue and generated about $800 million in profit. That's kind of a low end of an industrial, but that's a viable company. Last year, Elon Musk merged them all together in kind of a sleight of hand as he was running into troubles with the others. And now revenue is up to about $19 billion, but profit has cratered to under a loss of $4 billion. And what's driving that? It's fundamentally AI. They've invested a serious amount of money in what looks like a business line that has no clear path for profitability. And the way out of it is through the public markets. So another way to think about this is that this looks like the first steps towards essentially socializing the loss of a huge investment into a product that doesn't seem to have a profitable path.
1: Eric Gardner, we want to thank you so much for being with us. We'll link to your report for the nonprofit newsroom, More Perfect Union. Headline: Rigged. We uncovered a hidden wealth transfer in the SpaceX IPO. You're holding the bag. This is Democracy Now!, democracynow.org. I'm Amy Goodman with Juan Gonzalez. On Friday, dozens of activists with student labor and community groups with the Stop Funding Billionaires campaign protested in front of NASDAQ headquarters here in New York to protest the upcoming SpaceX IPO. They chanted and held signs that read, "No Nazis on NASDAQ." Quinn Slobodian now joins us. Quinn is a professor of international history at Boston University. His new book, co-authored with Ben Tarnoff, is Muskism, A Guide for the Perplexed. What concerns you most about this IPO offering and Musk being on the brink of becoming a trillionaire? Professor Slobodian.
10: Well, there's a whole lot of things that concern me about it, but one of the things I find most striking is the way his relabeling of himself as the techno king of Tesla in 2021 is now becoming somewhat more of a reality at a larger scale through the SpaceX IPO. What I mean there specifically is he's really bending and reshaping corporate governance as a whole around his individual personality. The movement of his companies from Delaware to Texas means that he's not held accountable to shareholders in the way he would have been before. The creation of a whole share structure so that he has 85% of the shares that would be required to vote him out of a leadership position means that he's produced a kind of ironclad, almost monarchical position inside of this company that actually completely short-circuits the whole idea of the public company, which is that there's supposed to be a kind of a shareholder democracy, quote-unquote, that can hold leadership accountable. In this case, if you look at that SpaceX IPO, it says that the key person risk, meaning everything hangs on Musk's shoulders, is so great that even if he dies, there actually isn't even a succession plan. It would be in a completely unprecedented zone. So the degree of influence being centralized in one extremely erratic and often dangerous personality is something that seems to be of great concern. Also, I think that there are a couple of other things we talk about in the book that help to get a handle on some of the stuff that Eric was explaining so well. One of the things we talk about in the book is something called attention alchemy. So Musk has been very good at turning himself into a kind of a human meme stock. As Eric was mentioning, making retail investors have access to 30% of these shares means you're relying on the kind of hype cycles and a lot of the kind of hyper-loyal fan base that Musk has built up online, especially in now his kind of bespoke social media echo chamber of X.com. So he's able to produce his own reality inside of that space of X.com, such that, for example, when you looked at yesterday what the top news, today's news, was on X, both of those things were to do with Elon Musk. One of the things was that Elon Musk questions whether colonialism had made Africa poor, and the other one said that Argentine President Javier Milei praised Musk for defeating the woke mind virus. If you look at SpaceX, as he describes it, as a vertically integrated innovation engine, stretching from a social media platform to satellites and rockets, then what he really seems to be saying he's going to do is create a closed communications ecosystem where that really does become today's news, where he can control the message and the content and then use this to kind of automate away the problem of social consent at scale. So above and beyond those problems that I think are accurately being identified of the average index fund holders being left holding the bag, that's kind of a larger ideological project at work here that I think we should all be very concerned that this is now becoming kind of the load-bearing infrastructure for the global financial system. Another term we introduce in the book is the idea of state symbiosis. It seems that Musk is also creating a situation where he becomes deeply reliant on state contracts. The state becomes reliant on him. He has over $7 billion of defense contracts just this year. And the idea there in the end is that if this starts to teeter, then he'll be too big to fail and the state will have to step in to bail him out.
9: And Professor Slobodian, could you talk about Starlink a little bit? It's already the world's largest satellite internet provider, and the immense power that it has, not just in terms of economy, but in terms of warfare and state power around the world.
10: Starlink is really kind of the crown jewel of the SpaceX offering. It's the part of the company that actually makes money. The rockets kind of break even. The AI segment is burning money at an unprecedented rate. Starlink satellites, he first started putting into low Earth orbit in 2019. And by now, there are around 10,000 in orbit, which accounts for over 70% of all of the satellites in the sky. So he's produced this whole new market sector of low Earth orbit. These things are only 500 kilometers from Earth, much, much closer than the geostationary satellites. They're used by consumers. There are over 10 million subscribers worldwide. But essentially, they're also used by armed forces in the field, famously in Ukraine. And they're going to be a central part to the Golden Dome strategy that Trump has already started handing out contracts for. So there's something called Star Shield, which is a more heavily encrypted military network for satellites that is absolutely central to this missile defense program that is the source of a great deal of incoming revenue for people like Musk. So the idea is he can scale up from 10,000 to, as described in the SpaceX prospectus, up to 1 million, and thus create a kind of global telecommunications monopoly. However, this is also one of his greatest vulnerabilities. You can't just put satellites into the sky without getting approval. In fact, something called the International Telecommunications Union, which is an agency of the UN, needs to approve these, and there's no way that they're going to approve his request for 1 million satellites. Also, individual countries need to accept his ability to sell the receivers down on Earth. And many countries are still unwilling to do that. South Africa has said no. So far, India has said no. When Musk refused to do content moderation in Brazil after the attempted coup there, Brazil went ahead and seized the assets of Starlink. So if you read that SpaceX prospectus, you also find out that there are a lot of weak points and choke points. And Musk's greatest vulnerability is still old-fashioned legislation, regulation, laws made by democratically elected governments.
9: And there was at least a European pension fund, a Danish fund, that announced that they will be excluding SpaceX from their investments, claiming the CEO claimed the extreme concentration of power effectively prevents the board from exercising meaningful oversight and makes it impossible to remove Musk against his will. What is the potential danger to the U.S. economy of so much in investment? Especially by index funds in SpaceX?
10: Well, the problem there is the situation we're in the United States is a very small number of tech companies are responsible for a great deal of the stock market rise in the last couple of years. Those small number of tech companies also have an unprecedented number of concentration of power in the figure of these founder CEO techno kings, if you like. If one of those founder CEOs starts to go off on a limb, as Musk has been very well known to do, to commit himself, let's say, even more passionately to the neo-fascist causes in Western Europe that seem to be so important to him personally, then you could create a crisis within that company, within its profitability, which then doesn't just become a problem for that company. It produces a cascade effect of loss of investor confidence in the tech sector altogether. It drains money out of people's savings accounts and their retirement accounts. And it can be the kind of tipping point that leads to a crash in the sector altogether. So at a broad level, you know, what the brave stance of the Danish pension fund should show us is not just that we need to regulate the outliers, the more extreme members of this Silicon Valley leadership class, but we should ask a bigger question about why the political economy of the U.S. and by extension the world has become a one-way bet on unproven technology. Why isn't there more diversification? Why isn't there more attention to forms of the green capitalist models even that were so popular only a few years ago? Why is the biotech sector, the higher ed sector, not valued for the things that it brings instead of only this often outrageous and absurd vision of launching AI data centers into the stratosphere?
1: And finally, we just have Minniquin, but one word we didn't use in this segment was Doge. Elon Musk is the face of cutting government spending, yet he is taking up more and more of government funding. If you could comment on that and what the protesters held outside NASDAQ as they chanted "No Nazis on NASDAQ," what they mean?
10: Well, yes, I think Doge is understood best not just as an effort to cut government across the board, but as a way to refashion and reformat government to make it more open to be the site of injection for new services from Silicon Valley, specifically Palantir and Musk's AI tools. So it's not about demolishing the government. It's about making the government more compatible, ready for the kind of products that Musk offers and to make him then an indispensable part of the infrastructure. Already they're talking about commercial dominance in Musk's control of military communications infrastructure. When the politics of that person who is doing that is also consonant with the furthest right-wing parts of the European identitarian movement, then one starts to see why people would hold up signs talking about Nazis in the NASDAQ. It makes us all ask a question that even if those stocks should do well, even if those retail investors aren't holding the bag, as it were, by the end, let's say they keep profiting, and at the same time, Musk keeps filling his feed with questionings about whether or not racism should be recalibrated back to a kind of normal status quo ante, whether or not remigration is the right policy for Western Europe and the United States, and whether or not any piece of democratic policy that goes against his best interests is simply a matter of corruption and bugs in the mainframe. That's what we really should be worried about, the possibility of those things to live together, tech-driven prosperity and radical right-wing racist politics.
1: Professor Quinn Slobodian teaches international history at Boston University. His new book is Muskism, A Guide for the Perplexed. And we'll link to your Atlantic piece headlined Elon Musk's SpaceX Endgame. Coming up, President Trump booed by hometown basketball fans here in New York City at the Knicks-Spurs game. We'll speak to sports journalist Dave Zirin back in 20 seconds.

0: her voice. It's hard to sing when there's no choice. The raven has lost his wings. Man, he wished he learned to sing.
1: Songbird by Henry Furlan. This is Democracy Now!, democracynow.org. I'm Amy Goodman with Juan Gonzalez. The worlds of sports and politics collided here in New York on Monday night, just blocks from our studio, as President Trump attended Game 3 of the NBA Finals at Madison Square Garden. The San Antonio Spurs beat the New York Knicks. It was the Knicks' first loss since late April. Due to Trump's appearance, authorities shut down the area around the garden, and ticket holders were asked to arrive hours early and go through TSA-style security. Trump watched the game from a suite surrounded by bulletproof glass. During Avery Wilson's performance of the national anthem, many in the crowd booed when Trump was shown on the Jumbotron.

0: York Times reports the New York crowd booed Trump more than they booed the Spurs when they took the floor. Trump was also loudly booed at watch parties in the city after the game. Trump downplayed the incident.
1: It was, I think, mostly cheers. It was loud and it was very enthusiastic.
0: To talk about this and more, we're joined by Dave Zirin, sports editor for The Nation magazine, host of the Edge of Sports podcast. His new article headline, Not Even Trump Can Ruin the Knicks Moment. Really? Can you talk about what happened last night?
2: Yeah, first and foremost, I was wrong. Donald Trump absolutely ruined the Knicks moment last night. I believe he is the reason why they lost. The game lasted about half an hour to 45 minutes longer than a usual game. It was an absolute slog. You mentioned the 2 to 3 hour wait to get in there. The TSA-style screenings to get into the game. It definitely had an effect on things, especially because this was supposed to be a day about the Knicks. It was supposed to be a celebration of New York. And instead, it was about one authoritarian, malignant narcissist. I mean, it's actually not a good thing that there were more boos for Trump than the Spurs, because it shouldn't have been about Trump at all. We shouldn't even be talking about him right now. And I got to say something about the boos, because I was at a watch party in Brooklyn. The boos were cacophonous at a bar called Chilo's in Bed-Stuy.
0: Which you just took over.
2: Which I just took over. We're turning it into a place for the people, a dive bar for the people. And we had an amazing event. The boos were out into the streets, and we weren't the only bar where you could hear it. You could choose where to hear the boos. And to me, that was important, because it was a reminder that New York City's relationship to Donald Trump isn't just about contemporary politics or the last three election cycles. It's about a 50-year abusive relationship that this city has had with this man, from his refusal to rent to people of color in the 70s, to him whipping up racist violence due to the Central Park exonerated five case, to his desire to, quote unquote, develop our parks with his tacky buildings. This city does not like this man, and we've been warning the country about him for, frankly, decades. And maybe last night was the most powerful audio and visual representation of that relationship.
3: The players who are on the court felt about this, especially we know, for instance, Josh Hart back in 2020, one of the key figures on the Knicks, tweeted back before the November election, yes, sir, get Trump's dumb expletive out of the White House. How do you think they felt about what was going on?
2: Well, I think for the Knicks, and I know this a little bit from trying to talk to people on the team, there was a bit of a resentment, because this was supposed to be a night about them, about their hard work. They're coming in off a near record 13-game winning streak in the playoffs. It's been the equivalent for the city of going to 13 movies and having them all be awesome. And it created a great vibe. You walk in the city, it's orange and black everywhere. I'm sorry, orange and blue everywhere, the royal blue wherever you see. And it was supposed to be the beautiful culmination, was the first home game in an NBA Finals for the Knicks since 1999, and their chance to go up 3-0, which would effectively have ensured them the championship for the first time in 53 years, longer than I've been on this earth. And this is the team of my youth. This is the team of my heart. So to see it become about Donald Trump was certainly upsetting for fans, not just the people in the well-heeled tens of thousands of dollars seats in the stadium, but the watch parties, the bars, everybody who's put their heart and soul into this team were basically slapped in the face by Donald Trump.
3: And of course, for a person who claims to be a big Knicks fan, there was that photo spread on X of Trump asleep in his box in the middle of the game. So he obviously wasn't paying too close attention. But I wanted to ask you about also another issue with the Trump administration, which is the World Cup. The treatment of the Trump administration to some of the participants in the World Cup, the exclusion of the Iranian team forced to fly in and fly out of the country from Mexico when they're going to be playing games on the same day. And also the recent exclusion of a referee chosen by FIFA from Somalia who was denied entry into the United States.
2: Yeah, I'll just say I've been covering the World Cup both in person and at times when it's been in authoritarian countries remotely. And this is the first World Cup that I would ever describe as joyless. It's always been a celebration, a party, no matter what country that has hosted it, whether a liberal democracy or an authoritarian regime. But this is the first time that travel warnings are being issued to fans coming here. Even warnings are being issued to people who live in the United States by immigration groups because of the threats of ICE being at the stadiums. There's a joylessness. It's supposed to be the party that unites the world. And like the Knicks game last night, this looks to be something that Trump is using his reverse Midas touch to ruin.
0: And one more question on what happened last night. That image of President Trump in Dolan's box,
2: James Dolan.
0: And for a global audience who doesn't know about the significance of the man who owns both Madison Square Garden and the Knicks.
2: Yeah, James Dolan is someone who made his money the old-fashioned way. He inherited it. That's one of his commonalities with Donald Trump. They have a very close relationship going back decades. Dolan and his son were both married at Mar-a-Lago. Dolan has given Trump untold amounts of money for his political campaigns. Dolan wants to lead a push to rename Penn Station, over which he has a lot of influence because of the presence of Madison Square Garden there. He wants to rename Penn Station after Donald Trump. They have had meetings about that. But that's not all they share. They share accusations of sexual assault and sexual battery and having unsafe work environments for women. That's something Dolan has paid a price for. Racism allegations, of course, plague both men, although calling them allegations for Donald Trump is a stretch, to say the least. And as I said, both children of wealth. So they have a tremendous amount of commonalities, but basically they're the commonality that exists when you have, I don't know how else to put it, but two rich jerks who were born on third base and act like they hit a triple.
0: And Dolan developing Madison Square Garden, the deals that have to be made, and this is with Trump?
2: This is with Trump. The idea is to move Madison Square Garden to be actually on top of Penn Station and to rename Penn Station after Donald Trump. That's the big plan. They have had meetings about this. This is not rumor. This is what Trump wants. People coming into Trump Station, and that's the authoritarian playbook if there ever was one. He needs to name as many things as possible after him now, because after he leaves, like with the Trump Kennedy Center, people are going to want to take those names down.
0: Well, I want to thank you, Dave Zirin, sports editor for The Nation magazine, host of the Edge of Sports podcast. His new article is headlined, "Not Even Trump Can Ruin the Knicks Moment," though he's reconsidered that.
2: Recanting.
0: And you're doing a live podcast tonight at Shiloh's, your new bar in Brooklyn.
2: Yes, in the Bed-Stuy neighborhood of Brooklyn. I'm doing a great event with 11-year NBA veteran Etan Thomas, where we're going to talk about all things sports and politics. So come out to Shiloh's if you want to have a good old time.
0: So Dave Zirin, who has now really nearly relocated to to New York, though he's in Washington as well. And we're going to be looking more at the World Cup in the coming days here on Democracy Now. That does it for the show. After tomorrow's show, I'm headed to Sheffield to the film festival in England. We'll be broadcasting from Sheffield Live, that broadcasts Democracy Now! Every day and has done so for years. And then we'll be at the Ireland Docks, Docks Ireland, the first film to show there. That's in Belfast. Then we'll be in Vermont on the weekend of Juneteenth, on June 18th in Burlington, and then we'll be in Brattleboro at the Latchis and in St. Johnsbury at Catamount Arts Center. Check our website at democracynow.org. I'm Amy Goodman with Juan Gonzalez for another edition of Democracy Now!

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1: From alto saxophonist Kenny Garrett, the title track from his recording, Do Your Dance. Welcome to Listening to Jazz. I'm your host, Darcy Heppner, here every Wednesday from 10 a.m. until noon. I'm excited about the music I got for you today. Some of my favorites had to go deeper into my collection this week. We're going to start up this show with something from Tim Garland, saxophonist from the UK. From his group recording, Lighthouse, this is Weather Girls.

from his 1999 recording Time is of the Essence. That was tenor saxophonist Michael Brecker with his composition Renaissance Man. Before that, we heard trumpeter Ryan Kaiser from his 2000 recording. That was his recording Point of Arrival, and we heard Jessica's theme. Up next, here's the classic legendary Billie Holiday singing "Tain't Nobody's Business If I Do," all the way back to 1949 for this one.

from bassist-composer Charles Mingus and his recording Let My Children Hear Music. That was something he calls The Shoes of the Fisherman's Wife Are Some Jive-Ass Slippers. There's a title for you. I don't know that there was a fisherman involved in that recording. There may have been slippers. Before that, we heard something live from the Village Vanguard. That was Lift, a recording by Chris Potter in 2004 playing Stella by Starlight. Up next, here's vocalist Joe Williams with Thad Jones' Mel Lewis Orchestra singing Nobody Knows the Way I Feel This Morning.

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From composer, arranger, and saxophonist Oliver Nelson and his classic recording, The Blues in the Abstract Truth, that was Cascades. Before that, we heard guitarist Pat Metheny from his recording Rejoicing playing Lonely Woman. Up next, here's the Maria Schneider Jazz Orchestra from her recording Sky Blue from 2007. This is Aires de Lando.

from the group Steps Ahead and their recording Magnetic. That was Something I Said. Before that, we heard from pianist Brad Meldow, his recording Consenting Adults from 1994. That was just at the very start of his career, and they performed a Peter Bernstein composition called Afterglow. Now here's something from saxophonist Lee Konitz, his recording Motion. This is That Old Feeling.

From Rick Marquez's final recording for Blue Note Records, this is New from 1991. That was On Green Dolphin Street. Just before that, we heard vocalist Ella Fitzgerald from Sings Irving Berlin Songbook. That was All By Myself. Up next, here's something from John Coltrane, the heavyweight champion. This is The Night Has a Thousand Eyes.

And that great track from John Coltrane brings to close our show for this week. I have one more for you. But you have been listening to Jazz with me, your host, Darcy Heppner, here on CFMU 93.3. Come by next Wednesday, where I'll be playing more of my favorite music, and I hopefully it will become yours as well. We're going to finish up with something from guitarist Pat Metheny from his recording American Garage. This is Cross the Heartland. Have a great week.

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That was Ahead by a Century off of the album What If It All Goes Right, which is the debut album from Perfect Pitch, Canada's soccer national music ambassador program, which is uniting artists, athletes, and fans through the power of music, culture, and sport, all in support of the Canada Soccer Foundation. Now, speaking of soccer, Forge FC is inviting soccer fans to Hamilton Stadium this month to cheer on the men's national team at the FIFA World Cup. The event will feature live broadcasts on the stadium's video board and inside the captain's lounge, along with family-friendly activities, appearances by Forge FC players and alumni, autograph sessions, and giveaways. All three events are free and open to the public through Forge, though Forge FC is asking fans to RSVP in advance at forgefc.ca. Next is another song off of the same album, What If It All Goes Right, called We Came to Bleed.

That was Go Go Gorilla by Vince Staples. Before that, we listened to Liar's Tale off the album Fenian by Kneecap. And before that, we had Full of Stars by Death Cab for a Cutie. Of course, before that, we played two songs off the album What If It All Goes Right. We played We Came to Bleed and Ahead by a Century. And again, What If It All Goes Right is an album by the Canada's National Soccer. Again, Forge FC is inviting soccer fans on June 12th, 18th, and 24th to Hamilton Stadium. 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

That was Trying to Win off the debut album from Perfect Pitch, Canada Soccer's national music ambassador program, uniting artists, athletes, and fans through the power of music, culture, and sport. Again, just wanted to remind everybody that Forge FC is hosting watch parties on June 12th, 18th, and 24th at Hamilton Stadium, completely free. 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Up next, we have Black Butterfly by Black Butterfly.

That was Black Butterfly by Brooklyn Funk Essentials. Next, we have People Are Strangers by... It's actually a collab between Chuck D, the frontman for Public Enemy, and John Densmore, the drummer for The Doors.

0: strangers. 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
1: You only know me through a stream and a screen, understand? 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
1: 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You just heard Anything You Are off the album Gravity Freeze by Little Barry, which is actually an album about sleep paralysis. Fun fact. Before that, you listened to Having a Moment by Of Montreal. Before that, we listened to Bang Bang Bang by Feaster. And of course, before that, we had the collab between John Densmore and Chuck D. They call themselves Dope. Their album was called No Country for Old Men, and the track was called People Are Strangers. Up next, we have a song I'm actually kind of excited about. It's off Cry Baby by Vince Staples, who is one of the most revered voices of his generation. He is amazing. He's made an impact in TV, film, and contemporary culture. I'm going to play Cotton. So enjoy.

that was totally wired by the fall. If you're looking for something to do this week, Hamilton's Art Crawl is happening on June 12th at 5 p.m. Hamilton's Art Crawl transforms James Street North into a vibrant pedestrian-only street festival filled with local art, live music, and street food. The summer and fall seasons feature street closures, allowing visitors to walk freely and explore late-night gallery openings, studio tours, and local shops. Art Crawl happens every second Friday of the month from May to October. You never know what you're going to see at Art Crawl, and that's the fun part. But if you want to learn more, check out Tourism Hamilton's guide by searching for Tourism Hamilton Art Crawl online. So that sounds pretty cool. Up next, we have Cool Buzz by Violet Grohl. 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

That was Cool Buzz by Violet Girl. That's all for me, folks. I hope you've enjoyed listening to some summer sounds on 93.3 CFMU. Up next, you'll be listening to Steel City Music. 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
1: Steel City Music is on the air. How you doing? I'm your host, Jamie Gunner Smith. You can hear it every Wednesday from 1 p.m. to 3 p.m. on 93.3 CFMU, just before the King of Fun, Lou Molinaro from Lou's Control. And also every Friday from 4 p.m. till 7 p.m. on Indie 101.5. Ah, here we go. In my left hand, I have coffee. Just to let you know, the ongoing crisis of how much coffee I should have in the day is being settled with 2 tablespoons, but mixed in a pot. So it's less coffee, but more coffee. Less caffeine, but more volume. How's that? I'm reconciling. I'm coming to, you know, and I'm going to wean it down to 1 eventually. See? I could do this. I've got some feedback from people, and they're like going, you can do this, Gunner. You can wean yourself off coffee again. So here we go. All right, the show's all about events that's happening around Hamilton, Ontario, and Southern Ontario, and interviews. And we have some interviews coming up in the second hour. Malcolm Fraser from The World Provider, and also Stephen Hamm. Have those interviews coming up in the second hour. They have a big show coming up June 12th. They're doing a small tour. Some dates with Wax Mannequin, some dates not with Waxy Mannequin. But we'll get into all that in the second hour. First show to let you know about is at Mills Hardware, Cut Flowers, and Alan Piggins on Saturday, June the 13th, 8 o'clock start, $7, or I should say 7 p.m. doors, about 25 bones with taxes, because it's $19.99 is the old thing that they have on the website, so there you go. Let's see, what track did I pull from Cut Flowers? Oh, this is it. Oh, This Is How We Die. This is a cool track.

Okay. You know, as I'm switching from mouse to mouse, from screen to screen, the delayed effect of letting you know what's going on. Oh, I'll let you know what's going on. Normally I operate on two giant screens when I'm recording in the studio. One of the screens went out. I'm having issues. So I'm trying to fix that while I'm trying to record this show. So I'm reading off my other laptop and realizing I'm blind. It's crazy. Okay, next show to let you know about. Clifford's, June 12th. Peninsula, A Sea of Gold and Burgundy, and Top Lobby will be performing. Clifford's is located at 398 Nash Road here in Hamilton, Ontario. Doors are at 7 o'clock. Covers 10 bones, but they also have that rule, pay what you can. All right? It's part of a little tour the Peninsula is doing with A Sea of Gold in the area. Yeah, that's it. That's all the information that I got for you. So we'll spin. What will we hear here? What do we got? What's the skinny here? Top Lobby with the track Ruben. A Sea of Gold and Burgundy with the Just Be Volume, but started things off. Peninsula with Solitude.

All right. Next show to let you know about here on Steel City Music is, what do we got? Oh, Doors Pub, June 13th. Slacker, 15 Rockets, Young Scums will be performing. And its location is 56 Hess Street on Hess Village, just off of Hess Village on the other side of Maine, you know. There you go. So, $15, that's not bad. It's a 19 plus show. Let's see. Doors are at 7. Music starts around 7:30. So, there you go. Okay, Coolio. What are we going to hear? What do we got pulled up here? You're going to hear Young Scum's Real Estate Bluff, Slacker with I'm Going to Kill You, You're Something. I can't even read this. What did I write here? Oh, wait. I'm Going to Kill You, You're Going to Die from their demo of 2025. And there you go. And 15 Rockets starting things off with Caledonia.

Yes, sir. Yes, sir. Yes, sir. Switching gears, got another show to let you know. We have a real nice mix of music happening around the city, don't we? Lots of different shows, different stuff for you to go out and support. Let's see, what do we got here? Oh, this might be my last one. Sunday, June the 14th, Ooey Gooey's, $10 or pay what you can. Doors are at 7:30. It's Daphne's Demise and a closeout. Kind of like a dream pop and shoegazy vibe, if you're into that. On a Sunday night, that sounds all right. You'll hear Mercy from Closeout, but starting things off, Daphne's Demise with Golden Light.

I may have spoken too soon. I have one more show that I got to let you know about. And it's only because it's a low ticket alert. Great band on the East Coast of Canada is coming to Hamilton. One of my favorites, Wintersleep, is coming to town on Thursday, June the 18th, 7 o'clock doors, 8 p.m. show. And it's all happening at Bridgeworks here in Hamilton. And opening up will be Weird Nightmare. So about $35, and then you put your, you know, your taxes on that. So it's up there a little bit. This is also a licensed all-ages show as well. So hit up Bridgeworks or SonicOnion.ca, and there you go. Or SteelCityMusic.ca. I'll have a link to the show that I usually put in this show announcement where you can grab some tickets. All right, and I'll see you at the show. Stranger Now, Wintersleep on Steel City Music.

All right. That's it for the events for Steel City Music this week. And of course, if you have an event or you want to do an interview, email jamie@steelcitymusic.ca. And of course, if you look up Steel City Music on any of the social media platforms, I'm on all of them. So, you know, if you got to get a hold of me that way because you don't know how to write an email, that's cool too. All right, some music to take to the top of the hour, and then the next hour we'll do the old interviews I was yapping about with Malcolm Fraser from, The World Provider, and also Stephen Hamm as well, be coming to town on June 12th at Ooey Gooey's, performing with Wax Mannequin and Man-Made Hill. Okay, so we got those coming up. Now, some music to take us there. For no particular reason, I was looking at some groups and I went, oh, cripes, I haven't heard Super Drag forever. So, and this is just me being a whole personal, I want to spin these songs, right? Because I don't really spin a lot, I mean, I do and I don't. I spin a lot of stuff in a segment called This and That of New Material, but I'm always playing Hamilton and Canadian music, and then I came across these and went, ah, you know, I wouldn't mind spinning those. So I threw some Super Drag in the set as well. Old Smashing Pumpkins, Mayonnaise, I thought that, you know, that I haven't heard that forever. And I've been seeing a lot of Billy Corgan in the media lately, and he's not coming off like a dumpski, so I'm like, yeah, good for him. All right, you're okay. Also, Archers of Loaf. And I had this remix years ago that a dude from Hamilton made called of White Trash Heroes. Do you think I still have it? No. I can't even begin to figure out who gave it to me years ago. So if you have a remix of White Trash Heroes from Archers of Loaf and you're listening to this, send it to jamie@steelcitymusic.ca. I'd love to hear it. Maybe you're the dude. You know what? Now I got to talk to Jamie Tennant. Who was in that band that we had on the CNC? And these guys also did this, this, and then I got to piece it all together. That's the only way I can figure things out. If I talk to Jamie Tennant. Sorry, Jamie. I keep referring to you as the musical Google for me. Right? I could just Google, but I mean, I need that. I want to say Snoozer. No, that wasn't the band. Snoozer? There has to be a band called Snoozer. Anyway, whatever. Archers of Loaf in the set, taking us to the top of the hour. But starting things off, I'm sorry, I got a case of the giggles now. Started things off, The Telescopes with the track Ever So. Yeah, Ever So on Steel City Music.

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4: 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Yes, sir, yes, sir, yes, sir. And every Friday from 4 p.m. to 7 p.m. on Indie 101.5. So, Waxy reached out to me, said that these really cool artists are coming through Hamilton. We're doing a little tour. Can you interview them? And I'm like, absolutely, for Waxy, anything. And it was a great interview. I had a nice chat with Stephen Hamm, which is coming up. And we'll get into the whole Vancouver thing and reminisce. And Malcolm Fraser, really, really, really awesome guest to chat with. I'm super stoked about the show, June 12th at Ooey Gooey's here in Hamilton, Ontario. Good interviews. We touched upon a lot of stuff about creativity and a few other things. So sit back, enjoy the music, and enjoy the chat. You know what I mean? Do it up.
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0: Howdy, folks. Welcome to Steel City Music. Special guest right now is Malcolm Fraser from The World Provider. And there's a tour that's coming through Hamilton, Ontario on June 12th at Ooey Gooey's. And my buddy Waxy messaged me and said, I'm wondering, Gunnar, if you could interview a couple friends of mine. We're doing a tour together. I'm like, for you, Waxy? The world. So joining me right now is Malcolm Fraser from The World Provider. Sir, welcome to the show.
1: Hey, thanks. Thanks for having me.
0: First of all, I didn't know a lot about you, so I had to do my late night research in between babysitting my dog. Uh-huh. And as I was listening to it last night and this morning, drinking my coffee, I had this great sense of happiness roll over me. And here are the reasons why. Recently, I had to listen to 148 bands mm-hmm. for a comp album. And whenever there's a comp album, there's so many different styles and genres, and you're just like, oh, is this going to work? Is this going to work? Is this going to work? I had wish I had listened to your last album for that reassurance that yeah, it's all going to work. And I mean that as a compliment, because I was listening to it and I'm going, okay, there's synth. I can hear strings. I hear rock, but it's not rock. I hear a little bit of punk, but it's not punk music. But it was just like this, like a wave of different genres all kind of rolled in. And I was just like, oh, this makes sense. This is kind of fun to listen to. I wish I listened to your album before I had to pick all the music for the comp album, because it's that good. And that's my compliment to you, sir.
1: Thank you very much. Well, I mean, it's a blessing and a curse. When you go between genres, because on one hand you can have fun with all of them, but then sometimes you fall between the cracks because people want to hear, you know, they want to know what it is, and if it's a lot of different things, they get confused.
0: Very much so, and I think that's also an act of frustration on the listener's part, which I think also has a lot to do with art. When you look at something for the first time, or you hear something for the first time, and go, I don't get it. Instead of just going, give it a minute, just give it a minute, and you'll find something you enjoy about it. And that's what I found when I was listening to your last album, Themes. In one part, I was like, I think someone broke his heart because he's singing like an old sailor who's drunk, you know, baying at the moon. And one of the, I was like, part weather or something like that. And I was just like, that's really cool. But as I was listening to your album, and the three, and we'll get to the tour that you guys are going to be coming down in Southern Ontario. Mm-hmm. When I'm listening to it, I'm going, you know what would be great at the end result of all of this? If there was a short film on the making of this album. Not so much as an explanation, but like to show the journey that you went through.
1: Right. Well, there's no film, but you can imagine, I guess. I mean, this album was a long time in the making, because my last record came out in 2018, and then there was a certain global health emergency which kept things under wraps for a couple of years. And during that time, I don't know if other people felt this way, but at the beginning of the COVID lockdown, I was like, is this the end of the world? Are we all going to die?
0: Sure.
1: And I thought, okay, well, if let's say this was the end of the world, what would I want to do? And I thought, make one more record with all my friends and like take some songs that I've had kicking around and never done anything with and just finally realize them. So that was kind of the concept of the album. It was like, if I just had one more statement to make, what would it be? And so it's kind of like taking some hope and some fun out of an apocalyptic situation, which, you know, now that I look back on it, I've actually felt that way before, like around the turn of the last century, you know, when you had the Bush presidency and 9/11 and the war on terror. Right. It felt pretty apocalyptic at that time too. And I sort of had a similar feeling of like, okay, like, better get some stuff done while there's still time. And in both cases, you know, the world has continued to turn. And so I guess I'll just, you know, keep doing stuff until the real apocalypse happens. But yeah, it was a while in the making because it started, you know, we were in the lockdowns and I sort of thought, with technology the way it is, I can do things remotely. So I started doing some demos and exchanging some files with some friends. But then when things kind of opened back up, I thought, you know, it is fun to get in the studio with actual human beings and have live, right, instruments playing. And so it's a bit of a mishmash of things, because there were a lot of remote contributions from people in their home studios, you know, all over the world, basically. And then other sessions, which were more live in studio. Right.

0: the interviews that I was doing during COVID, because I was still doing the show back then, a lot of it was Zoom, as we're doing right now. And a lot of people said the same thing. It was like, okay, well, I'd send a file, they'd listen to it, they'd do something to it, send it back. So there was this sort of like, not disjointed, but it just didn't seem to have the same thing of being in a studio all together for a certain amount of time for this cohesiveness to, yeah. You know, and the fear was that you were going to lose a little bit of that and an overall feeling. But as soon as COVID was lifted and we were allowed to all be in the same room together again, people were, the consensus was, I miss the to get something done, but I also really enjoyed going back out into the world and live touring again.
1: Absolutely. I mean, you know, you as the cliche goes, you don't know what you've got till it's gone.
0: Yeah.
1: But you know, with technology the way it is, it's also pretty amazing how you can collaborate with somebody who lives you know, halfway around the world and you know, you mix it up a bit of both.
0: Right. Let's switch gears to this tour that's coming up. What was the genesis of the idea of the three of you guys coming together to do this little tour?
1: Basically, Stephen Ham is an old friend of mine. He used to have a duo called Canned Ham, and mm-hmm. we were sort of like, a friend of mine was tour managing Peaches, and he said they had opened for Peach in Vancouver, and he said, you gotta check out this band Canned Ham if they come through Montreal. They came through opening for Bobby Kahn, who's a huge influence on me. I went and saw them, and I was just like, oh yeah, we're like musical entertainment brothers.
0: Right.
1: Doing a similar kind of thing at the time. Canned Ham was maybe a bit more comedy, but like, you know, we had a shared entertainment kind of ethic, I would say. Anyway, so we stayed friends through the years, and we would see each other when I passed through Vancouver or when they would come through Montreal. And anyway, Ham reached out of the blue and said, I want to come and do some shows. Are you interested? And I had just been thinking about maybe doing some solo shows. And so I said, yeah, let's do it. Like, I can do this week or that week. He said, oh, that week is good for me. So then I reached out. I was, you know, hitting my contacts, which, you know, my Rolodex is a little dusty.
0: Sure.
1: After taking a break during the COVID years. And I reached out to Wax and I said, hey, you know, can you hook us up in Hamilton? And he said, yeah, do you want to do you know, a few shows? We could do Hamilton, Toronto. And I said, yeah, well, we're also going to play Montreal. Do you want to? So anyway, next thing you know, it was a tour, a little tour, but a tour nonetheless.

0: Well, it's a nice amount of dates. I think I read 7 or 8 dates. Is that correct?
1: I've lost count because we're not all doing all the dates. Wax couldn't do one of them because he had another obligation, and then I had an obligation and I had to miss a couple of them. So Ham is doing all of them, and it's sort of with Wax Mannequin and or the World Provider.
0: Now, it's just you gentlemen doing solos, or is there going to be people that are going to be backing you, that sort of thing?
1: For Hamilton, it looks like it's probably going to be solo for me. Wax might, I don't know what he's got up his sleeve. For Toronto, my brother Nick is going to play drums with me on a couple of tunes. And in Montreal, my band is going to play with me on a few numbers. But yeah, when I started off World Provider, it was a solo project for the first 5 years.
0: Right.
1: And since then, it's been kind of like a revolving door of different collaborators. My wife Stacy is usually there playing drums, and then different people on different instruments. You know, every now and then through the years, I'd done a solo show for one reason or another, and I just started. We did a tour in the fall when my new record came out, and it was super fun. I loved it. It was musically great. We had a 5-piece band. And we all got along. We had a lot of fun, but it was very difficult to organize. You know, when you've got a bunch of middle-aged people with jobs and families, it's very hard and it makes it more expensive and everything. So I mean, I love it, and I would play with the band all the time if it was feasible. But I just started to think, could it be fun to see if I could do the solo version again, and like dust off some of the old tunes, rearrange some of the new tunes, and just kind of like exercise that muscle again of playing solo.

0: Did that bother you at all at first to just go back to the old tunes and just to be the solo, to be a solo artist? Because some people find it, because there's that comfortability of having people on stage with you. It's like, okay, you know, it's not all on me. I have other people here. We're putting on a show. But then now with it's just you with the spotlight and any sort of mistake can throw you off, sort of thing.
1: No, I don't mind. I mean, I love playing with the band, and as I said, I would do it all the time if it was possible. But I do love the idea of when I was playing solo, it's like, if let's say somebody asked me, do you want to do a show? Well, I don't have to spend a week asking, okay, like getting an answer for other people. You know, the $100 I'm getting paid goes a lot further.
0: Right.
1: I can just, I mean, in the early, early World Provider days, like I didn't even have a set list. I just had a list of all my songs with the keyboard settings and I would just play whatever I felt like.
0: Sure.
1: And so there was an enormous amount of freedom there. And I kind of, you know, I kind of look forward to possibly doing that again, like just looking down and going,
0: okay,
1: do I want to do this song or do I want to do that song? I don't know. Let's see. And it's also just fun. Like I've been doing this now for over 25 years. And so there's songs that I haven't played, you know, for a long time. And just, you know, dusting those off and busting them out again is fun. It's fun to revisit stuff I haven't done in a long time.
0: That's great. Hey, if you're just tuning in now, it's Steel City Music. My special guest right now is Malcolm Fraser, June 12th at Ooey Gooey's. Stephen Hamm, the World Provider, Malcolm Fraser, and also Wax Mannequin and Man Made Hill are all going to be doing a show. $15 at the door is the deal. They're doing a small handful of tour dates going around Southern Ontario, I believe going into Ottawa. Maybe some more dates will be announced fairly soon. Will there be any more dates possibly?
1: Well, you know, it's funny. We have a few days off, and I was really trying to get some. Ham and I are sort of at loose ends for a few days, and I reached out to a few people trying to get some dates, but it's tough. It's tough during the week. Sure. Some of the smaller towns are like, I don't know about having two out of towners on a Tuesday. And I'm just like, listen, man, we have low standards. If there's 10 people there and we can get a place to crash, we're happy. But right. I've put it out there in the universe. You know, if your local dive bar, art space or kitchen party would like to have two DIY synth rock entertainers on a weeknight, we're available.
0: That's a great pitch. I'm going to make sure that I loop that at the back end of the interview. We're available. I love all of that. Hey, Mel, thank you for taking the time to have this chat with us here on Steel City Music. But before you go, can you please tell everyone where to go to find out tour dates, merch, back catalog, and more about the band?
1: Yeah, absolutely. I mean, for me, like probably the best one-stop shop is the Bandcamp. It's theworldprovider.bandcamp.com. And there's also like theworldprovider.com, my official site. But I'm on all the platforms, anywhere you find your music, The World Provider. And I'm really looking forward to playing in Hamilton. My last Hamilton show was in 2004. So,
0: dude,
1: it's been a minute.
0: It's been more than a minute. That's great. Okay, well, I look forward to seeing you on June 12th, sir.
1: Hey, thanks for having me.

0: Steel City Music.
1: Okay. Hey, shout out to Malcolm Fraser. Thanks for the chat, buddy. It was fun. Next interview, Stephen Hamm from Vancouver, who's played with everybody out in Vancouver. Well, not everybody, but I mean a lot of bands. And then he later became Stephen Hamm, the theremin man. See how that rolls? It's nice. Slow, Tank Hog, Nardwar, a ton of different bands out of Vancouver. He's been at it for quite a while, and then he got into the theremin through Jimmy Page. And we find out about that, some other things, his music, and where he's going, and he's got this little tour happening, and some more dates are being announced, and it's going to be a good time. And I do remember him from This Ain't Hollywood back in 2018. Here's the interview.
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0: Hey, folks. Gunnar here. Just went through the parameters of yet another pre-recorded Zoom chat. This time I'm talking to someone from Vancouver. Why do I always say Vancouver that way? It's a long, long story. A little while ago, I had a chat with Malcolm Fraser from The World Provider. My buddy Waxy messaged me and said, hey, you know, there's some guys coming to Hamilton on a small tour, probably about 7 or 8 dates. Do you have time to chat with them? I'm like, absolutely. And one of these gentlemen is Stephen Hamm. Now, here's the backgrounder if you don't know who he is. This is the fun part of my life. Hmm. When I start Googling people and I find out he played with Slow? Get out of here. Slow came out in 1924. I was around in 1924. And he, Nardwar? Get out of here. The Human Serviette? It just goes on and it goes on and it goes on. Two gentlemen who are easily about 200 years of age are going to have a chat about music, Vancouver, and all the fun things about going on the road. Stephen Hamm, thank you for taking this time to have this chat with us.
1: Oh, my pleasure, Jamie. Yeah.
0: So, buddy, yes. I doing my readings, I'm like, Slow. I'm like, wait a minute. Mm-hmm. I don't recall Theremin being in Slow.
1: There was no Theremin in Slow. There was a little bit of Theremin in the Slow reunion back in 2017, but I was the bass player in Slow.
0: So your initial, like, in music industry was, or in music for your career was, you started out with other instruments.
1: Yeah. Oh yes. Yeah. Yeah. I started out playing bass back in 1900, whatever it was,
0: right?
1: 83 or something.
0: Yeah.
1: And I played bass in Slow, and then after that I was in a band called Tank Hog for many years, a proto grunge.
0: Tank Hog?
1: Yes. Yes.
0: I loved Tank Hog. Tank Hog was great.
1: Yeah, it was a fun band. Yes, absolutely. We were very loud, obnoxious, and someone said, you know, you guys are really scary. I was like, yeah, I know. We were like, no, it's scary, like the way you guys smell and whatnot. You're disgusting. So I was like, yeah, okay, I'll take that. I've since
0: been
1: bathing, but, you know.
0: So what did you, then after that, what happened after Tank Hog? Like, just walk us through it.
1: After Tank Hog? I think it was a little bit of trying to do the, go the straight and narrow, but I ended up playing in a band called JP5, which was a bit of, with Jerry Jen Wilson, was a bit of a, and Sid Savage from Death Sentence, that was a bit of a legend. And then I ended up in a band with, Mark Kleiner, who was in a band called the Sister Lovers out here in Vancouver, we were calling ourselves Jungle, which was a bit more of a pop punk kind of thing. And then, pop punk, did I just say pop punk?
0: Yeah, it's okay. It's
1: big, star kind of that, you know. I guess it was a, you know, yeah. And then I ended up in an act called Canned Ham for a couple of years, and then you know, I go away and I come back, and then I was again trying to maybe fade into the background, and I got the call from Nard, and he's always like, and John Collins, their original bass player, was very busy with the New Pornographers and Destroyer and all that stuff. So he was like, and this is, you know, my latest installment in my life. That was probably 18 years ago, you know, around 2000. And probably closer to 20 years ago. And so I jumped on with the Evaporators and, And then that kind of faded a bit, because Nardwar, as we all know, is a very busy man. And yes. Now I've been, the last while, I got obsessed with the theremin. And so I started, and, you know, as we get older, other people move on to other things, and I just keep doing music. And so this is kind of a solo act. It's me and backing tracks and a synthesizer and a theremin, so... It's an interesting trip into the beyond. Yeah.
0: Can you recall a moment or a reason why you went theremin? I wanna learn that. Like, what was it?
1: Well, it was Jimmy Page in Song Remains the Same when I was, I remember being like, 12 years old, and I remember we went to see Song Remains the Same at the Ridge Theater here in Vancouver, which is was a repertory theater. And we walked out halfway through because it was so damn boring. And then at 13, I went back, and we had, you know, I had started to experiment a little bit with things, and I was transfixed by that movie. And it got to the point where Jimmy Page does his big theremin solo, and I went like, oh, that's different. And it stuck with me, and honestly, it wasn't until probably about 10, 12 years ago, I went to see Grinder Man, Nick Cave's band at the time, and opening up was this being, I'm going to say being because it was otherworldly, named Amun-Ra. And Amun was, this is the Commodore Ballroom, was playing theremin, and it just, I was like, oh, but was playing it melodically, and like, it was like, you know, somewhere between a cello and a human voice, and I went, this is, I've got to get me one of them. Now's the time. So that really inspired me, and that took me down the path of the theremin.

0: receiving me.
1: Pardon like me? your immediate friend group and people who knew you over the years, all of a sudden seeing you playing a theremin, was it like what what's he doing now? Or
0: exactly.
1: Like, do you know what I mean? Like all of a sudden, like because it is a bit of a it's not the strangest instrument because we always identify it with 60s sci-fi.
0: For sure.
1: It's like it has that, and it also has that, a lot of rockabilly bands.
0: Yeah.
1: The ghostly type.
0: We have a theremin player there in Hamilton.
1: Night Chill.
0: Yeah.
1: So that's how I interpret it, just like others. So when all of a sudden my buddy goes, come on over, we got a campfire going, and you break up the theremin.
0: Mm-hmm.
1: You know, like, that's what was your reaction?
0: Well, it doesn't happen because you need electricity. But
1: you couldn't hook up a generator, but
0: it's like, I mean, my friend groups, you know, they've seen me go from playing in Slow and Tank Hog to I don't know if you're familiar with Canned Ham, but I mean, it was just basically that was a very silly act, a two-piece to backing tracks, and it was, you know, comedy. We like to call it modern vaudeville. And so they saw me, you know, go from that to that. So, and then to the Evaporators. And so it wasn't really, no one was very surprised. It was a pretty, for me, because I'm always looking for something that's a little off the beaten track. It was, that makes sense. And cool, now we can get him to come play theremin with us. So, you know, because as you say, like the sci-fi, the 50s and 60s sci-fi and the rockabilly, it's definitely in there, right? So, which I love, I am a big fan of all that stuff. So it works out really well.
1: It worked out enough for you to do an album in 2024.
0: Yeah. Mm-hmm. Well, yeah. I did an album in 20, mm-hmm. just before COVID, I did an album as well. And that kind of, you know, COVID happened. And I switched, that was called just called Theremin Man, and then I did another one in 2024, which I'll be playing songs off of that, Songs for the Future,
1: which is coming up. It's happening. Stephen Hamm, the Theremin Man, with Wax Mannequin, the World Provider, Man Made Hill. It's being dubbed as A Weird Night to Remember at Ooey Gooey's on June 12th. It's a $15 cover, of course. It's the club is located on George Street. Is this your first time rolling through Hamilton, or have you rolled through before?
0: No, the first time I rolled through Hamilton was in 1986 with Slow. We played there twice. I can't remember the first time, the second, I cannot remember the name of the club. And then Tank Hog played there a couple of times. Canned Ham played there. I was back with Slow in 2018, so that was my last time in Steel City.
1: Was that at This Ain't Hollywood?
0: Pardon me?
1: The last time, was it at This Ain't Hollywood? I
0: yes,
1: feel that you
0: that's
1: were there.
0: Exactly where it was, yeah.
1: Okay, so I may or may not have been there because I used to work there as a DJ.
0: There wasn't a lot of people there. I think it was Steve Chase was there that night. Was he working there? I can't remember.
1: That sounds very familiar, possibly, yeah. But it was Lou Molinaro booked the club. He does a radio show on CFMU as well. He's
0: great
1: been
0: club.
1: A noted promoter for years.
0: Yeah.
1: It was a fun club back in the day, and you were perfect for that. But you said 1986 with Tank Hog, and I'm like,
0: with Slow.
1: With Slow, sorry. And yeah. Tank Hog you played.
0: And Tank Hog probably around 90.
1: Corktown?
0: One, yeah, that sounds right, yeah. Yeah.
1: It just has that feel to it for me that you did actually play at the Corktown. Because there's a lot
0: for
1: of alternatives.
0: Some reason I remember we played there with the Jellyfish.
1: Crazy.
0: Hey, I know, right?
1: That's an awesome show.
0: Right?
1: And I'm afraid to go and say in my brain, I might have been there as well.
0: I know, me too. I might have been there. I vaguely remember it, but yeah.
1: Well, yeah. There's so many, you've been in so many different acts and different styles of playing around Canada that, of course, everything kind of molds together, but there's always those standout things. I ask this only because I'm from Hamilton, and I know some of the clubs around here over that time period, but I mean, I'm sure that I would say to you, hey, Granville, what was the name of that club? Loden's at the back, the Town Pump.
0: Yeah, Town Pump, yeah.
1: And there was another one. There was a couple other venues that were very key for touring acts from out east to come out and play in that area. So
0: yeah, Club Soda, which turned Starfish Room. Yeah,
1: Starfish Room.
0: Starfish Room. Yeah.
1: Lots of great Canadian places to play. I should say in Canada, it's one of the greatest venues that are still around to a point. I think the Commodore, did it not change again?
0: The Commodore is still up and running. Yeah, it got they kind of revamped it in the early 2000s, but they pulled out the horsehair floor and actually put a new one in.
1: Wow.
0: A spring floor of some sort, but it's not the. I mean, it was that place was it.
1: You know, the reason why I bring up venues in this conversation is because you're going to be doing a handful, but I think about six or seven or eight. Yes. There might be some more added over time just because I chatted with Malcolm the other day and Malcolm was saying, you know, dates could be added, that sort of thing. Mm-hmm. But this is an Eastern thing for you. Is there any chance of these guys coming out west with you at the end of summer or September or October?
0: Well, actually, it's funny you should mention that. Malcolm, World Provider, and I are doing a show on July 26th at Lanaloo's here in Vancouver. So, yeah. So and I know Wax is out here all the time. We haven't actually played together or met, although I'm a fan of his. So I'm really looking forward to these shows.
1: You will not mistake Wax for anyone else. He will be the guy you go. Is this Dadaism? Oh, and he has a candle melting on his head.
0: Yes.
1: Oh.
0: Well, you can see why I'll be the guy wearing the spacey robe. So, I don't know if you're familiar with World Provider. I've known Malcolm for, 25 years now because we used to do shows together, World Provider and Canned Ham. And then he went off ahead and had children and now he's back.
1: And he ruined it.
0: We had dogs and he had a kid. Anyhow, but I'm excited because I haven't seen him play for a few years either. So old friends getting back together. But I think as far as the show goes, this is going to be, you're not going to want to miss this. These shows don't come along very often, you know? So I'm excited to be doing this. Absolutely.
1: Well, I think all of us here in Hamilton are looking forward to you to come out on June 12th at Ooey Gooey's. Mm-hmm. And it's great that you're coming. I'm going to message my buddy Lou Molinaro and tell him, make sure you get over there, Lou.
0: Lou Molinaro, that name sounds familiar. Yeah.
1: He may owe you money. Who knows?
0: Well, as being around as long as I have, there's a few people across Canada that owe me money, and I probably owe them money too. So.
1: Hey, Stephen, thanks for taking the time to have this chat on Steel City Music.
0: Oh, my pleasure.
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They sing to the shine of the moon. Shapeshifters that rarely appear.

0: Steel City Music.
1: All right, that's it for the show. Thank you to my guests once again, Stephen Hamm, and also Malcolm Fraser from The World Provider. They'll be performing with Wax Mannequin and Man-Made Hill at Ooey Gooey's on June 12th. Also, give us a follow. Share some of your content with me on the socials. I'm on all of them. And if you're on Instagram and you're in a band or you have an event, add SCM Graham as a collaborator. And I'll accept it, and I'll throw through my social media channels to help you, give you that little bump to let everyone know about what you're doing. And, of course, get a hold of me, Jamie, at steelcitymusic.ca is my email addy. If you want to check out events, past interviews, shows, and all the other fun stuff, it's all up on steelcitymusic.ca as well. What is it, second week of June? That means Lou Molinaro's doing a show. Hopefully he's doing a show. Come on, Lou. Make sure you're doing a show. Don't leave us hanging, Lou. Come on.